0: I went to a heads briefing this morning and somebody said to me, are you enjoying it? And there was a long silence because I thought, well, I can't really say I'm enjoying it at the moment because there's so many things happening and there's been so many different dramas. To be honest, you're feeling overwhelmed by the huge scale of the job ahead of you.
1: Vanda Noakes, the new head teacher at Daubney Primary, is back with renewed vigour after her first half-term break.
2: I think it's just turned into sort of bedlam the last couple of days. We had open evening last night, so I was here till very late. Very successful open evening. Interviewing for a new assistant head this morning. Then I've got two lunchtime exclusions where behaviour's kicked off.
3: It's not good, the school can't be good. But luckily the head seems to be very good. We've only had her for 6 weeks, but it seems that it's very good. There are a lot of positive changes taking place.
1: Vanda's plans to involve parents more are being put into action.
2: The school is the heart of the community, and I think if the school gets it right, that ripples out into the community, and then that ripples and ripples and has a huge effect.
0: Welcome everybody. Those of you who don't know me, this is my first term as head teacher at Daubney. It's a great school and I'm really happy to be here, and I'm really happy to welcome you here.
2: I've been in a lot of schools and met with a lot of parents, and these were the most enthusiastic, energetic group I've met, and it was lovely. And one of the things that they were passionate about was it's Black History Month in October.

0: So they've come up with the idea that can all the children dress up in the national costume and can they make food, and which is lovely because it's a really nice start to get the ball rolling with the parents involved in the school. I knew that Black History Month hadn't really been celebrated here, and some of my black teachers had said that to me, you know, can't we make more of it? Well, I would have wanted to anyway.
1: Sierra Leone is on the coast west of Africa, bordering on the North Atlantic Ocean. Sierra Leone is very rich in minerals, such as diamonds, gold, silvers and emeralds.
2: But I believe that wherever you are, there's only one God and everyone should believe in one God. And wherever you go, you should have peace.
0: It's a big school, but you get together in the hall like that and the kids are really happy, and doing it through music and shows is always the best way, isn't it?
3: Well, it's moments like this that I know why I came to Hackney. And this is what I envisaged, but I didn't envisage it happening so early on and with so many of the parents on board. Wonderful. This is just the start of what we're going to do.
4: 10 weeks into her headship, Vanda is proving successful with parents and children. But she is still working on relationships with her staff.
5: I've been deputy head here for 12, nearly 13 years now. Specifically, I deal with Key Stage 2 and I head up assessment, and this year I've got a huge brief for teaching and learning with the older children in the upper school.
3: You're doing our song to your music, so we'll follow it, all right? Down by the other side.
6: There's two deputy heads here. For the amalgamation of the two schools, I was the deputy head of the infant school, and I'm also class teacher, so I run the foundation stage, but that's going to be changing because I'm not going to be in the class doing that this year, I don't think. Obviously, when somebody new comes, you expect change, because what's the point of a new personality coming in if they don't change some things? And we know that we're not perfect, and there were things that needed changing. What's, I think, is difficult for people is that they're expecting change but don't necessarily know what the change is going to be, so there's quite a lot of insecurity around.
7: Children in 5D are not going to be in the maths.
5: It's quite difficult getting used to a new way of working. I think people kind of pussyfoot round each other a little bit because you don't want to upset anybody, and yet you want to meet them halfway and do what they want you to do. So it's quite an awkward relationship to start with, I think.
6: I think people are finding the rate of change is... But this is why it's so difficult, because that is what people are feeling. Too much is changing too soon, too quickly. But then if you actually say, well, what has changed? It's very difficult to define the too many things that are happening. But it's just a general feeling of uncertainty that people have.
0: I don't think you can institute it too quickly. I feel confident that the changes I'm putting in place, some of the changes should have been in place 23 years ago. So actually, when a school has been sort of stuck in that way, no, I don't think so. I think there's some staff who may be feeling that. Maybe it's too quick for them. But these kids have one chance of an education. So I could sit around for 2 years and gradually put the changes in. I feel the changes I've put in place already have impacted on the... I know it's impacted on the children. There are children who are happier now. Now, if I said that in front of my deputies, they'd say, well, they were always happy. But I know there are vulnerable children here who are already feeling happier. There are special needs children here, I feel, who are feeling happier. I think when you're talking about kids and they're, you know, this is their chance of education, no, it can't be too quick.
6: When she came, she brought 2-3 other people with her. That was for a reason. Well, 3 people came to do PPA, which you'd have to have anyway because of the legislation. And it just happened the person who used to do non-contact for us is off on maternity leave, so it wouldn't have been so many. But it's like this new person arrives with this whole entourage and people feel like, oh, there's been a decision made about our school that we're not good enough. And this is a hit squad coming in. And I can see where it... From both sides, I can see that it's not that, because this is practical and she might as well bring in people that she knows is going to be able to do the things that you want, but it's difficult in that way.

0: because it's nearly in us and them, and that's what you don't need.
1: Let's be quiet now and let's see what we're going to do next.
2: Vanda is especially concerned that her deputies are feeling insecure, as she has some bad news for them.
3: The news I had to tell the deputies is actually, it's more than bad news, because what I was effectively saying was that under the new management structure and with the school's budget, we can't afford to have two deputies come 2008. That's pretty devastating news if you're one of those deputies. Financially and in lots of other ways, it is the way forward. But that's hard for both of them. And I would say they've took it as well as can be expected. That's not easy. Things like that are quite hard. And then you're aware that there's going to be other talk and everybody's going to be feeling a bit insecure. So that maybe accounts for the feeling at the moment that people, I think, are sort of a bit, what's going on? But it's because they've been in under one head for so many years, 23 years, I think anybody who would have come in, people are going to be a bit apprehensive. So I think at the moment, emotions are running fairly high, even though I'm trying to do it in a compassionate way and through making relationships one-to-one, but it's hard, yeah. But they're decisions that go with the job, aren't they? Tough decisions that have to be made, and I have to have an overview of all these children and the whole school, not just two people's jobs.
2: The job is demanding, diverse and sometimes lonely, but Vanda knew this when she took it on and had prepared for it.
3: The NPQH, the national qualification that heads do, I mean, initially I was very sceptical when I went on it, but it has really helped, because I think it helps prepare you for the fact that stuff is being chucked at you literally every 5 minutes, and I found that a really good preparation for my headship. This was when I met with our catering company yesterday morning to tell them that I wasn't happy with the fact they weren't paying the right money for single status job evaluation. So our cook is actually being paid less than other cooks in Hackney. Our cook at the moment, until she becomes catering manager here, is also one of our cleaners. Now, we pay her as a cleaner and she earns more as a cleaner than she does as the cook cooking for 500 children. Just shows you it's not right, is it?
2: While staffing problems continue, Vanda is overseeing a rolling programme of building repairs.
3: This was one of the rooms very similar to some of the ones we saw earlier, where all that fungi and crumbling paint, and certainly over here, was terrible. And it's looked so much better already. I didn't feel daunted about taking on the premises because I'm the daughter of a school caretaker. So I sort of grew up knowing all about sinks and plumbing and you know, decoration. So actually, no, I really like that side because you get something back straight away. You know, raising standards takes a wee bit longer, but decorating a room, you get some instant response. Absolutely amazing news yesterday. You see, stuff happens so quickly you forget. It looks like a very strong possibility, very strong, that we're going to get our children's centre on the land just down here, which would mean a new nursery for us, a day nursery, facilities for the community. I am just so over the moon and excited about it. And finding that out yesterday, yeah, we've got to go through the whole process, but it looks like we meet all the criteria, so I think it's going to happen. Doing that and getting the early years curriculum started yesterday, I'm really excited. There's lots of positive things happening. I am very concerned alongside that with the stuff in Key Stage 2, but you know, Rome wasn't built in a day.
2: Securing the funding for the proposed nursery is a personal triumph for Vanda. Instead of finding money from her existing budget to repair the nursery, she has applied for extra money to turn it into a children's centre. And she's got it.
3: But we're going to get something like 1.8 million, and there will be a children's centre, a large. There's different children's centres going up in Hackney, some large, some small. This is going to be one of the larger ones. And we'll have a brand new nursery for our children, and there'll be a nursery for babies from 0 to 3. This building is now, as I'd hoped in the beginning, going to be knocked down to make way for the children's centre. We've only done some temporary repairs. Oh, yes, it has been mended. I'm pleased. I mean, it's still not wonderful, but it is so much better than it was. And if we had the previous footage, this was all hanging down. So I'm really pleased. So a temporary job's been just great. Much better for the children.
2: As Christmas approaches, Vanda reviews her first term at Daubney. She's had a number of successes, but she's also been feeling the pressure.
3: It's quite a stressful time for everyone, but I...

0: I would hope that with the majority of them, it's been positive. I would feel I'd failed if for the majority of them it wasn't positive. I think if everybody was feeling negative and hating me, well, they might do, but I sort of feel that maybe it's not everybody, then I would be worried. I think we've taken some big strides forward, and I think the key is the relationships.
1: I think this term has gone well. Look, there are lots of growing pains in the school, but that's natural for any change in life. There are going to be growing pains, and they might continue for a while still, but I think it's gone really, really well. We've tried a lot of new things, we've seen some changes, the kids are very excited, and I've heard a lot of positive comments from the parents as well.
2: She has started to put in place a lot of things that we are going to benefit from. And I think the school was stagnant for a long time, and I think Vandy is the one that is going to help us. She has some brilliant ideas.
3: Vanda has had 11 weeks to get her ideas rolling. She's started to develop a relationship with the local community. She's already put the school on a business footing. Her staffing review is ongoing. So, at the end of her first term, what would her advice be to other heads just starting out?
0: I think what I've learned is patience. The times you have to bite your tongue and be patient. And I'm not someone who believes I can achieve change through being very confrontational. I mean, I can be tough. We all can be tough when we have to. But I'd much prefer to do it in an unconfrontational way, in a gentle way, in a way. But what advice? I don't know. Grit your teeth and have lots of early nights, I think.

0: Every school serves lunch, but not every school's canteen is like the Menora Grammar's. This canteen is run by special needs pupils. For the last 8 years, the school has had a special needs department, the Dachai Noam Centre. As part of an innovative scheme, many of the centre's pupils are working in the school's canteen, the deli.
1: These are children who fall between two stools, so to speak. They're not really able to manage a mainstream education by themselves. On the other hand, they're not children who should be in special schools.
0: So how does this approach work, and how did it begin? Rabbi Michael Zimmer looked to a disused kitchen on the site for answers.
2: Rabbi Zimmer, who's the head of the unit, came to me and suggested that he have the kitchen made kosher, made suitable for Jewish dietary religious requirements, and that he set up a deli and an MVQ. I thought that the entire idea was quite insane and totally impractical. In principle, however, I take the view that if somebody makes a proposal and you can make space for it, that's probably a sensible thing to do. So I told him to go ahead if he wanted, and so he did.
0: It was hard work, but using what was there, not impossible.
3: This particular kitchen was derelict, actually, and we had to revamp it all. We haven't had hardly any new equipment, and what equipment we had that was new was reconditioned. But we've had to just clean it and get it ready, operational, which took quite some time.
0: With the kitchen refurbished and some support from local chefs, Rabbi Zimmer was able to set up an NVQ in catering for the students, giving them the chance to get some hands-on experience and work towards useful qualifications.
4: So what's the two types of main fish that we have?
5: Plates and oily.
6: Flat and round.
4: Flat and round.
6: Round.
4: OK. Over here, this is flat fish, yeah?
6: Yeah.
4: So what we're looking for when we get fresh fish, OK?
6: Look for the spine and that the eyes are red.
7: The NVQ in regards to perhaps the alternative of a GCSE is the fact that it's involved and it's practical, as well as this requirement is that they have real work experience, which is not so for the GCSEs.
4: Follow it down. You can feel the bone, yeah? You can feel the meat.
3: We teach them theory and we teach them

0: the hygiene and the use of equipment, and then we teach them practically. We show them what to do and then encourage them to do it themselves. They get usually an MVQ level 1 or level 2.
1: They're holding the tail, working the knife backwards and forwards, like
0: skin.
1: Yeah. Like the violin, yeah?
2: The reason why the daddy is important is because it like gives you a bit of more practical, more positive way of life than just learning in school and every day thinking that you have to get up and go to school. When I've got actually something to look forward to, I get up in the morning, I say I'm looking forward to the daddy.
1: It cooks now, you can tell by the colour.
3: It's easy for the students to see how their work is progressing.
1: Go on, try one, eat one.
0: Alright.
1: Break it open. And you can see what the raw texture was to the cooked texture. You see the difference?
0: Yeah.
1: They're nice? Mm. So you did that when you filleted the fish, remember?
0: They're excellent.
1: Nice?
0: We say so ourselves.
1: Very excellent, eh?
3: The kitchen plays a greater role than your average classroom.
0: We provide a service for the school here, and the deli's open for lunchtimes only, and the boys prepare and serve on a daily basis.
3: Pizza's on the menu today.
2: I'm going to weigh it, and then I'm going to flatten it out on that flattening machine behind you, and then we're going to... And it's going to go, and then we're going to put the sauce. First, going to make holes in it, and we're going to put the sauce on, and the cheese, and we're going to bake it in the oven.
3: The canteen is always a focus in school. Placing boys from the special needs department at the heart of this has had huge benefits.
4: The deli has enabled some of our boys for the very first time to be in a situation where the mainstream boys want to be in their shoes, as opposed to them being on the outside looking in at the mainstream boys. They're working their very high-profile jobs, and they're doing extremely successful. It looks like it's good fun, quote-unquote. And the mainstream boys sort of see them succeed. It boosts their confidence, and it enables them to be accepted also on an equal footing.
5: There's maybe a learning thing for the mainstream boys to see that not always special needs boys have a major problem. There's a little problem what they have. So I have just a reading problem and dyslexic, so but it doesn't make me useless.
3: One of the greatest successes of the deli has been a process of reverse inclusion. Students from the main street can up roles working alongside boys from the special needs department.
6: We've gotten a lot of people from a lot of different disciplines, perhaps even levels of functioning, who work together, work cohesively in order to ensure success.
4: So this opens up to them opportunities for interaction which might not have happened naturally. So this is only to be something that only good can come from it. These boys are often sort of subconsciously feel at the side of things, but over here they're right at the centre. So it's also only to their advantage. And you see their confidence boost as they interact with the mainstream peers.
6: These are individuals, perhaps, who would appear as socially isolated, insecure, not quite knowing how to interact within a mainstream type of environment. And today they're fully functioning and equipped with the skills to mingle and to be part of a peer group without standing out as being different.
3: Pupils from the special needs department don't only work in the deli. Their timetables are organised according to their needs, and the remainder of their time is split between mainstream classes and special needs lessons. The work they're involved in the deli is believed to have a positive effect on the whole of their education.
6: It actually bridges over with them wanting to learn math. Math becomes relevant in terms of budgeting, dealing with the counter, and as well as English, communication. These are all skills which they then see meaningful.

0: Environment of the deli has helped his academic work.
1: This one was 462 and I'm supposed to be doing 550. Just adding a bit because it wasn't exactly 550. 550, bang on.
2: I had one student who came from his previous experiences of failure in other schools, and he was not open to even try because he'd realised that when you try, you fail. And it was only after that he experienced the success of working in the deli that he was, confidence was boosted and he was prepared to try in other areas. And he found that not only in the deli could he succeed, but in the classroom also he could succeed.
3: You can see that. You've got to know as a worker how your customers are feeling. I didn't deal with it right.
4: Don't say here as well, because then you're like...
0: Rachel Hannison, an English and life skills teacher, is taking a group of students who work in the deli. They're working on role play based on situations they might be involved in the catering industry.
5: I am furious with you. I asked you for soup. You gave me soup, fine. It's boiling hot. I burnt my tongue with it. It's way too hot.
4: I hear you, so I think I'll make it my business to see that the soup is served at the correct temperature.
3: You made it sound like you were really sorry for what had happened. You didn't say, I agree with you, the soup was boiling hot. You just said, I'll make sure the soup's the right temperature next time.
4: Yeah.
3: Absolutely right.
6: They really enjoy it because it's right practical, it's relevant to them. Okay. By doing the deli, it makes it real. So it's not a play situation or a role play situation, it's actually happening, and they can see that the skills that they're learning in here are then reflected back over the back to here again, which they will then use in their jobs hopefully in later life.
2: It's a very, very unique and special atmosphere here. The boys are able to be integrated into a mainstream school, yet still have their needs catered to at their own level, which makes it very exciting, sometimes very challenging, but a very special place.
0: Once a week, a group of students studying the NVQ travel to a nearby kosher catering company, where they work with Hassan, learning about the preparation of meat.
7: So what we're going to do first is take the legs off the chicken. I tend to simplify everything and break it down methodically, rather than going at the deep end and try something too clever for them. If you'll watch around here, yeah? Gather around here. Let's do one chicken.
8: I try to pair them off to the abilities that they have. If you've got a couple of quiet ones together, you've got a slow-mo, and you've got a couple of other two that I try and blend in with slow-mo to keep slow-mo on his toes, you know. And that's, you know, generally keeping them focused to exactly what they're doing.
7: So what we do, one minute, slow-mo. Just watch to start with.
8: I try not to give anybody a mundane job. If there is any mundane jobs, everybody does it as a team.
7: What we're going to do now is flour, egg and breadcrumb.
8: So you've got to have the discipline and what you want to achieve. So you've got to aim for that. And at the same time, they are children and you are in the kitchen. You've got a lot of hazards around you, so you have to be aware, you know, the potential hazards. And
7: come on, let's think about what we're doing.
8: You can't tell them off. You can praise them, show them what the right way is, and just tell them this is not good, you know, without upsetting them.
7: Oh, there'll be no vegetables left, I think.
8: They're achieving their goal, they're achieving taste, they're achieving new things. Like today I did a chow mein and it was new. So they're all focusing on something new. And they all had a little go of, with the pan, giving it a little toss in the pan. I lost half the veg, but they all had to have a go. And it just gives them a little inspiration, you know, to achieve the chow mein. And at the end, when they ate it, oh, you know, and I get my feedback that they like it.
9: It has so many benefits for the individuals that are given the opportunity to do an NVQ, to work in a kitchen, to develop life skills, to get a qualification potentially for employment. It's very worth it, and to get actually the whole school involved, it becomes a very exciting program.
2: The fact that they've got now vocational training is and a qualification, it means that they now have a potential, at least even if they don't end up following that, but at least it's given them a goal, a starting point with real prospects in the future.
10: My parents are very happy that I'm cooking. My mother is extremely happy that I'm the only child in the family that's followed her cooking. And they want me to continue and hopefully become a proper chef.
11: We're running the

0: vocational deli and catering course because we believe it's good for those pupils. They feel fulfilled with it and they can see that they are doing something useful and valuable which the rest of the school derives benefit from. And apart from any use they may make later on, and apart from their being usefully and valuably occupied during their day, it gives them purpose, and it has value, I think, from that perspective.
1: Okay, you see this? Okay, try now.
2: I'm extremely proud of what's happened in the unit, and I'm extremely proud of the boys, because I've seen them grow. I mean, I've, on a personal level, been involved with some of these boys from a very young age, and to see them outstretch even what Bert suggested, be able to achieve, and to see them realise their success, it's a very tremendous, satisfying feeling.

0: Looking your best is vital to any professional beauty therapist, and 19-year-old Jade Kidd is an expert at makeup. But her angelic face masks a steely determination.
1: Finish.
0: She's the country's best young beauty therapist and won Britain's World Skills selection competition. Jade had to carry out hot waxing treatments, a full body massage and makeup tasks under the strict criteria laid down by the judges. A single towel out of place or an eyebrow left unplucked could lose marks. Although the underdog, she only came fourth in the qualifiers, Jade played a blinder to see off her rivals and win selection.
2: Well done. You're through to Japan.
3: I don't think it's sunk in yet. I don't think it's hit me yet.
1: No.
0: Skegness's famous Jolly Sailor could probably do with the attention of a good beauty therapist. And Skeggy's bracing winds should provide a lot of chapped faces to work on. Jade Kidd lives in the town, and the regular influx of tourists provides a great opportunity to build a business, which he set up in November 2006.
3: From up on its own, which I'm surprised with because it's built up so quickly. You have good weeks and bad weeks, but so far I am pleased with how it's going.
0: Jade's success in winning a place to go to the World Skills competition in Japan has made her something of a local hero. World Skills is held every 2 years, and the competition helps raise the status and standards of vocational skills around the world. Beauty therapy is just one of the 50 different skills which will be represented. Young people under 22 are eligible to compete for gold medals, and the British team is hoping to improve on its performance in Helsinki 2 years ago. For Jade Kidd, winning a place in the World Skills team is the start of an intensive 8-month training programme. She'll be working with Sue Simpson from Blackpool and Fylde College. Sue's been appointed as the UK Skills Training Manager, responsible for coaching Jade to perform at international levels of skill. She travelled down to Jade's salon to set the ball rolling.
2: One of the things we did pick up on was the body massage. You did an excellent body massage, but a very standard treatment. So we need to bring some extra treatments into that.
3: Yeah, I totally agree with having some more massage techniques. My full body massage is just your basic college massage. I haven't had anything else put on top of that.
2: I've had a word with Aquasante Spa, which is in Woodall Spa, and they're willing to do some training with you. But what we need to do is get you lots of different massage techniques.
3: That would be great.
2: Okay.
0: Aquasante

0: 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Experienced therapist Sarah Hawkes gave a demonstration of full body massage techniques.
1: Because Jane's got quite a lot of tension around her shoulders in the trapezius muscle, I'd concentrate more around that area. If you do this sort of movement, going up the back, you can feel about there, it changes in texture, it becomes quite hard and lumpy. Do you see what I mean? Yeah. So the next move I'm going to show you is it's what's called teddy bear steps. Mm-hmm. Starting from the top of the trapezius. Okay, and it's the heel of your hand that you're pushing down either side of the spine.
2: I'm just sliding along over
1: it. Yeah, it's just a slide. And then once you get to the sacrum, stop and just a little gentle push and then walk your hands back up again.
0: The next massage technique Jade got to grips with was one using knuckles down a client's spine.
3: This is going to be a move that you're going to have to practice. You're going to need to try this time and time again until we get it right.
2: It's this hand that I need to practice with.
1: Yeah.
3: We always have one strong hand.
1: Yeah.
3: One weak hand.
0: Tapping into the commercial expertise of businesses like the Acquasante Spa is an important part of the competitors' preparations for World Skills.
4: We're going to work out a training plan for Jade now, and we're going to sit down and go through everything with her, work out where her strengths and weaknesses are and the way forward, really. And by working with the clients all the time and being in the salon, she's perfecting her techniques, and by doing this, it's going to just push her that little bit further.
0: Back in Skegness, breakfast at the kid household is always frenetic.
2: See you later.
0: Jade's got four sisters. Christy's 17 and works as a hairdresser at their elder sister Laura's salon.
5: Where's my tea?
0: Dad's a builder. And mum Tina used to run a flower stall in Tooting before the family moved north to Skegness. Time to get to the salon. The first client today is family friend Claire, who's a shoe designer.
6: So basically, I'm starting off with an eyebrow tint and an eyebrow wax. We have to do the eyebrow tint first. After you wax, obviously the pores are open. So you don't want no tint to get into them pores. It's a naughty way, because you're not meant to get the tint on the skin. You are meant to, you know, just lift the hairs. But this is a quick and easy way to ensure that you're getting right down to the root. Do you want them a little darker?
7: I can't remember how dark they were before, Jay, but we'll do them a bit more and then they'll last me a bit longer.
6: You get taught, obviously you're basic, but there's so many different ways that you can be taught and there's so many different ways you can adapt the treatments. Once you leave college and get into salons, you're meant to start just taking a little off the edges for this client and rock them over and do this side. That's just because if it's the client's first time having their eyebrow waxed, obviously it can be a bit, for some people it can be really painful. If it's the first time, their hairs are a lot thicker and coarse, so obviously it can be painful. And some clients, so if you do it evenly each time throughout the treatment, a client might say, oh no, I can't take no more. So that is just, you know, you meant to do it like that, just so you're not sending your client out with one eyebrow done and one eyebrow not. This eyebrow is quite long, whereas this one, she's overplucked. So you adapt to your clients. So with Claire, with the tint, we do it, don't we?
7: Yeah.
6: We just do it together, you know. I apply just a little, you know, a little bit of tint and leave it on. You know, it's just like drawing your eyebrow on, but I do it with tint. So it doesn't, I don't know if it lasts that long.
7: It does last like a couple of weeks. It's worth doing, it saves you time.
6: It's just a little trick we do, don't we?
7: Yes.
6: Just apply a little bit of extra tint, you know, to make them a bit long.
0: Just across the

0: road from Jade's salon is her sister Laura's hairdressers.
1: Hello, Strands.
0: Laura Kidd has run Strands for 9 years, and being so close to her sister's business means there's a good opportunity for working together.
2: Most of the clients that come here actually go over there and have a treatment done, and they complement each other by coming to have your hair done and going over the road. But eventually we do want to open the salon together, as well as with my other sister who is doing hairdressing. So there must be three of us and have one big salon, really.
0: The business has provided 17-year-old sister Christy with a great start for her hairdressing career. She's nearly finished her City and Guilds qualifications.
1: I worked here when I was at school. I worked on Saturdays and school holidays with Laura, and then I did my work experience and decided that I wanted to do hairdressing and work with Laura. So after I left school, I worked straight in. I've been working there for 2 years now. And then I qualify at the end of this month, so we're gone from there and build my clientele up and that.
0: Mum Tina is the fourth member of the Kidd family to join the beauty trade. She's just moved her nail business into Jade's salon.
3: I thought, well, I'm going to have some of this. I've just fancied doing something. I didn't quite fancy doing the hairdressing, so I decided to take up the nail extension course, which I did. A year it took me to do a City and Guild course in nail extensions and manicure. And I've been doing it for 2 years now, and I really enjoy it.
4: You'll find with clients, they like to book nail appointments or eyebrow waxes alongside with their hair, because it's easy. You know, they come at once, you know, and they can have the hair done, then they can even have the nails done. So we tie in quite a lot.
3: When you apply the tips, you have to put them on at an angle, making sure that you've got no air bubbles in them. Just give them a squeeze at the sides. So we need quite a manageable length. We're taking them quite short. We now have to blend the actual...
5: For some reason, when I was in this room, always worked on this bed.
0: The college is very proud of its contribution towards making Jade a champion beauty therapist.
6: We try and support students obviously as much as we can, and we gave her extra sessions and things and just told her key things that we thought were important that she needed to do. You know, and just remember this and don't forget to do that and, you know, that sort of thing. So it wasn't a tremendous amount, no more than we would give another student support, but we focused on the things from the itinerary we'd got and the criteria. We focused on those points that the judges were looking for.
0: Jade Kidd has made the most of the chances that her beauty therapy training has given her, and she's hoping that her involvement with World Skills will bring her further career opportunities. Opportunities that many young people with the ambition to fulfil their potential can create for themselves.
7: It's so exciting to think that with this skill you can go all over the world. Before I did this competition, I didn't know you could do that. I didn't know you could go and, you know, tour around Australia teaching here and there, doing lectures. That excites me to think I've got this far with this skill. And I'm more than capable of being able to do that now. That excites me to think that I could be doing that in a couple of years' time.

0: Curiously, the biggest employer of mathematicians in the world is the American Secret Service for code breaking. And intellectually, it's incredibly demanding. They've got really difficult problems. So yeah, so you can either be a pure mathematician, just do maths for the love of it and become a university professor. You can get jobs in finance, you can get jobs in animation, you know, all those Pixar stuff. You can't do sophisticated Hollywood animation unless you've got clever maths to do it for you. You do the degree in maths and then you can do anything. Mathematicians can do anything. They're lovely, kind, warm, generous people. No, it's true.
1: Don't forget, you can watch the full-length version of these teaching challenges online by visiting the Teachers TV website. Lynn Truss is the author of the worldwide bestseller Eat Shoots and Leaves, and she took the teaching challenge and her love of punctuation to a school in Worthing.
2: I think a good teacher needs to be assertive, but also kind of fair and not too patronising.
3: I would advise Lynn Truss not to patronise us in the class, because we do understand what she's probably trying to tell us.
4: Can't be pushy with us. We're natural. We'd rather take things our own way, but I'm sure she'll be fine.
5: I'm really quite scared, I have to say. It's not something I've done very much, and I always think they're judging you. Do they judge you a great deal?
6: To be honest with you, yes, I suppose they do judge you. But it can be the most simple things, from what you're wearing to what colour you've decided to dye your hair to the way in which you phrase things. But the girls, they're quite understanding, I think. They've got a quite nice way. So if they see that you're nervous, I think they'll be quite good at making you feel comfortable, perhaps in a way that boys might not. Boys might then play on that and maybe try to undermine you. But I think, no, they'll try to make you feel quite comfortable. So don't be scared of them. I think that's important.
1: After a light workout, Lynn decided to break out of the classroom with her pupils.
5: I think we're going to go out, go for a walk, and have a look round at signs and things and see if there's anything that needs repunctuating. Because we have punctuation repair kits, which have stick-on apostrophes and this lovely panda here, and also little stickers that go on top of a rogue apostrophe that shouldn't be there, which says, "The panda says no," which I think is very nice. We might all get prosecuted, but hey, you know, it's education. It's going to be very educational.
6: Not sure that's a good thing, to be encouraging them to cause damage. She can take responsibility if they get arrested, I think.

0: unleashed onto the streets of Worthing, the girls take no prisoners when it comes to missing apostrophes.
1: I think there might be a problem with the girls' time.
2: What is the name? Is Rolanas, as opposed to Rolanas?
3: They look smart though, don't they?

0: after pounding the pavement in the name of punctuation.
1: My shoes are full of stone.
0: Lynn and the girls meet up with teacher Ruth, who just happens to be sitting on Worthing Beach.
2: Do you think you'll be more careful about your punctuation from now on?
3: Yeah.
1: Hooray!
2: Well, I'm glad you've had a good day, and it was really nice to meet Lynn as well, wasn't it? So I think we need to go back to school and do some proper work now.
3: Yeah.
1: All right.
0: From Lynn's sore soul to the soul of a man who cooks soul but loves the soul of poetry, if you will.
4: You all understand that this is a poem about great admiration for Seamus Heaney for his father and his grandfather. I just want you to spend a few minutes now, just a little written exercise, just write about somebody that you know that has a similar effect on you. It doesn't have to be a farmer, could be a postman, could be a painter, decorator, could even be a humble chef.
5: This is good, monitoring, nice unobtrusive style, so I like that. They're taking it very seriously. But you can hear a pin drop in there. This will be interesting to see what they've come up with in that time.
4: Over here?
6: My granddad died when I was about 2 years old, but I thought that he really respected me and that he would be trusted by me. He made a cot for me which looked as if it had been bought from somewhere. He made lots of other toys for me to play with. He was a very good carpenter. My dad was his son, and he had a lot of things passed on to him, like a workbench, hammer and spades, etc.
5: This is extremely personal reflection that he's elicited from these boys. That's lovely.
0: Eliciting a response from boys and girls proved to be more than a challenge for Tony Blair's former health guru, Carol Kaplan.
7: Okay, I wonder whether I can get any pen and paper. If I put you in small groups.
8: Obviously, they're not responding and she's having to adapt quite quickly.
7: Do that. One second.
8: Yes, talk to me.
7: I am really failing you.
8: No, you're not failing at all. These people here aren't talking to you at all. Okay, get them to stand up.
7: I don't even know what to say to them.
8: Get them to actually move around. Say okay. You want a girl on each mat and you want two boys on each, okay? And then what you're going to do is you're going to give them a very short period of time, give them 3 minutes and say, right, your ideal school meal. One of you writes, one of you gives me the answer when I go back. And the third person who isn't speaking, I'm going to get you to tell me an answer in a minute. You need to get some of these people involved. They're just not involved in the lesson enough. But you are doing fine. You are doing fine. No, you are. Keep smiling.
7: Okay.
0: But that 1 hour of teaching took its toll.
9: Tell us what you're feeling now that the class is on and you've finished your teaching time.
7: It was an experience. I mean, I'm not upset, I'm just overwhelmed. It was extraordinary, because I've taught, you know, my job is teaching. And when I was in front of the class, within the first 5 minutes, I thought, I'm not imparting any information. I felt that I was just talking to them. It sort of took me the 50 minutes to get into how do I do this? I mean, when they say you never stop learning, by God, you don't.
0: Martin the singer Suggs had a difficult learning experience himself, but for the teaching challenge, he returned to his old school in Camden. The Madness Hit Baggy Trousers was written about the school, and Suggs joined the music class to help them write an updated version.
10: It's a good school, and it works, but not very well, especially the lift. It's got special technology, it's got sociology, it's got psychology.

0: Because it stinks.
1: Vanessa Feltz revealed that she was known at school as Vanessa the Undresser. But she is now a modest family woman and returned to a primary school in London to talk about relationships.
2: All right, this is me. Much younger, loads younger, a bit thinner. And those are my two children. So the little one, that little one there, that's Saskia, that's my younger daughter. And that's Allegra, my older daughter. And now they look like this, would you believe? Oh yeah, 18 and 21 years old. My two daughters and that handsome fellow, can you see? That is my fiancé, Ben. If you look at this picture of us, what would you think about our relationship, Marika?
3: You're a happy family.
2: We're a happy family. Look how close we are. Look how perfect we must be. But think about your own family life. Think about what family life is really like. And I would have to take this cushion and I'd have to just chuck it across the room like that, because family life isn't ever really quite like it, or is it? Or is it?
1: From the anonymity of broadcasting to 7 million Radio 1 listeners, Comedy Dave was very much out in the open as he became a teaching assistant on a primary school field trip.
4: What are you going to draw? Are you going to draw a picture of?
5: Yes.
6: Are you? Are you going to draw a picture of the seaside?
5: Yes.
6: Are you? Fantastic.
4: Stop raining
5: it. Damn! It will stop raining at 4.
6: Will it definitely stop at 4? Promise.
7: It looks like I'd made a connection with Benson, one of the kids from the school's autism resource base. So, as the rest of the children practice their stone throwing skills, I assisted Benson in a bit of seascape drawing.
6: Can I have one of your pens, please?
5: Pen?
6: I don't want a pink one. That's better, thank you very much. So are you gonna draw the beach and the sea?
5: Yes.
6: Yeah? Can I just say that I'm rubbish at art, by the way? So yours will be better than mine.

0: Bay.
1: Yours is a lot better than mine, Benson. See there, right, is all the rocks, and there's the sea, and there's all the lightning in the sky.
0: Lightning is rubbish.
1: The lightning is rubbish. No, you're right.
2: From the rainy coast to an imaginary island, that's where comedian Arthur Smith put his pupils for their citizenship class.
3: All right, let's introduce another scenario. Freddy has killed a pig. There's only one pig. He's killed it and eaten it all himself and taken it away.
4: Yeah.
3: You've done it, what? Freddy, and also, Freddy has drunk all the water that you've got. And what's more, he's sat up at a tree telling it he's being rude to everyone. What are we going to do about Freddy?
4: Kill him.
5: Throw stones at him.
3: Kill him. As a professional entertainer,
4: yeah.
3: Perhaps. Is there anything that a teacher might look at and think, oh, well, that's something that would be worth remembering or something?
4: It reminds me of things that I think are good practice. So the fact that you came out in amongst the groups, that you didn't stay at the front of the room, that you had really good presence. I mean, your actual sort of persona in the classroom was very strong. And the students engaged with that immediately. And that you were using their names all the time. So I found myself being reminded about lots and lots of points of good practice that I think every teacher would do well to pay attention to, you know, so I think that was really good.
3: Well, I thought I was absolutely brilliant, personally, but no, I mean, I recognised that it was, in many ways, it was a bit of an amateurish attempt, and there were certain basic things like preparation and knowledge of your subjects that I fell down on. However, I was pleased with the general attack that I brought to the thing, and I have to say, though, if I had to do it more than once a day, or even really more than that, once a lifetime, really, you know, I mean, really lead me to a bunch of baying drunks at a comedy club is way easier.

0: Whereas Jordan, like, gets up in the morning, goes to school all day, and then, like, times he comes home from school, I'm absolutely knackered. Like, I'll do the tea, put the babies to bed because they go to bed, and then me and him will have a couple of, like, 2 hours together before he goes to bed, and, like, we'll read his book and that. And then he'll get bored and mess, so I just end up sending him to bed. But we don't really have time together. We have the babies and me have time all day. We only have, like, 2 hours. And then over the weekend, he goes to his dad's either on a Friday after school till a Saturday. And then, like, I always take him out or do something with him. But it's never me and him the way it was before I have the babies, do you understand me?
1: And the most important part of the programme is one-to-one. When I say one-to-one, that is one particular parent is going to spend 15 minutes playing with their children. In parenting programmes, it's the one consistent part in all the programmes. It's about making a connection with an adult that's going to sustain them through into adulthood. To actually stop and spend 15 minutes doing something very child-focused, you know, finding that time and actually just stopping for 15 minutes can be quite difficult sometimes. So we just coach them through that and we support them through that.
0: Jordan's one of these kids, if you let him get away with one thing, he'll get away with 12. He's easy led. Like, if kids say, do this, he'll do it. Or if, like, one of my mates come, he'll try and show off and dance and say he's a gangster and, you know, little stuff like that. But he's not. He wouldn't hit someone or call him something or be, you know what I mean? He would never, ever do that.
2: When Joshua first started with his behaviour issues, I was advised to do a parenting course, which I did do, and it was using all the same techniques that I use now, the naughty step, confiscating toys, star charts, grounding. Not one thing worked with him. No shouting inside or outside. No swearing, including fat head, big head or fatty. No fighting, kicking or hitting of anyone. I thought it another way of trying to bring in control to Joshua's behaviour. That's for at the end of the day, when you come home.
3: Feed the dog.
2: Feed the dog Storm. We've already got a tick there.
3: Yeah.
2: Yeah.
3: Oh, that's gone out. I think I would be good today.
2: No.
3: But I got 3 ticks.
2: Yeah, but listen to me. Do as you're asked straight away and listen.
3: Charity.
2: Is the one got to improve
3: Charity.
2: On. Isn't it? Yeah?
3: Yeah.
2: This is about the 10th reward chart as well that I've used. And it doesn't work. Joshua will tell you himself. He's not bothered.
3: Sometimes punch her, sometimes I slap her, sometimes I kick her.
2: So he's freaking out at the moment. He's becoming very distressed, very violent. Picking things up and throwing them across the room. Will you make a promise to me that you're going to stop? Right, you get a cross on your chart because you're not listening.
1: It's getting worse.
2: I want you to come here and listen to me. You have got a cross on your reward chart. It's all right hugging me.
1: And just to see him the way he is breaking my heart.
2: Well, have a good day. Yeah?
1: We need to find a coping mechanism for us both just to handle everything.
4: I always thought I'd never be a good mum. And everyone would say, your children are always clean, your children are always fed. They're always happy. I'd love to be a hero and try and save someone's life. Or try and save someone's house or save someone's... Just be a hero in some kinds of way. When I was a kid. But I never ever ended up doing that. I ended up being a hairdresser for 2 years. Then I've been a cleaner. And then when all my kids are in school full time and want to get back to work. And to be a cleaner again. I want to do something different that I've never had the guts to ever do before. I've always thought the first option, what I've always thought I can do. But now since I've had my kids and I think these have brought me confidence up. They always say there's always a way that something right around the corner, isn't there? Something right for you around the corner. And I'm thinking, we're getting there now.

0: And so the families come in on the first day and they all sit at their individual family table. Creates that family boundary.
1: So we want them to see this is our family, and they can experience it by the fact that only our family is at the table. So there are all these sort of visual, nonverbal lessons happening too about family boundaries and we are a family. And these are things that reduce the stress for the child.
0: All the instructions given to the parents instruct the family. And it's about privileging the position of the parents as head of the family. And the first thing that they do is decorate a family shield.
2: Would you like to come with me and choose?
3: So you can choose whatever you want.
1: So there are about 200 clear requests that the parent makes over the 8 weeks. So the parent gets lots of practice, and the child gets practice in being obedient to a clear request.
4: Go and get some stuff to decorate it. So if you want to ask them to go over to the table and get some stuff.
5: Tell your book, I met with a shield book, and go and get some stuff off the table to decorate it. You stay there.
4: Let's see. Pass some scissors there, please, George. Pass me some scissors, please.
6: Very warm welcome to FAST. I know you're going to have a fab time. I'm looking forward to the food already. You've come here, which is brilliant. You've had a go. And if you love it, you can come back next week. And we'd love it that if all of you can carry on with it. That would be brilliant.
7: I think it's about sharing information more confidently and communicating with families in the school more effectively. So we're learning to communicate better with the families, and the families hopefully are learning to kind of trust us and share information with the school more effectively.
8: We were anxious. I think it was the fact that we weren't sure how our families would take to this and ourselves, whether we'd enjoy doing it.
6: And after three, we'd like you to say, hello, faculty.
8: And it's, you know, hi. It's American, hi.
6: One, two, three.
9: Hello, Williams family.
10: Hello, FAST family.
9: Hello, Jones family.
11: I wanted to run back out the room. Especially when we had to put the name in.
12: I know. Especially when we had to, like, go, hi, you know, all that. I was like, no, I'm not doing that.
13: You've just got to watch. No one's watching you because they'll be back to this school.
14: Yeah, but I'm going to still get
0: that. Is that what you want, though, for this special session? Or do you want one of the police officers to come in? Or do you want one of the fire officers to come in?
14: To say, oh, I can't look after Molly, or I can't cope. You feel like you're judged.
15: Yeah. I knew exactly in that group who I could trust from that day onwards. Mm-hmm.

0: Every family has a problem and everyone has difficulties being a parent.
1: Stop getting upset at all. I'm trying to have a conversation.
2: She's just said naughty. She's just said she's just got no respect for me at all.
3: I get called up to school now for like Jordan making noises in school. Since Jordan started in, I've been called in the office about 5 times.
4: If social isolation is a risk for parenting, which the research supports, what's needed is supportive programs that actually bring people in the community together to reduce the social isolation.
5: I hate you. Pack me bags because I'm going to live with me dad. Yeah.
6: He got himself dressed.
7: He said, try mum, and walked up to school.
6: I got the baby out of the car and everything.
8: So one of the parent partners who works on the team actually facilitates that part of the programme. You don't have school professionals in that group because parents quite often won't talk openly about whatever they want to talk about if there's somebody from the school there.
9: And like, I think I wouldn't let mine do that now at that age. I remember us going into empty houses.
10: I mean, I'm a single mum. I know I don't get praised at home. Do you know what I mean? It's just children, and that's sometimes what people are missing. They're missing that other person at home. When I get a knock, it makes me feel down. You know what I mean? And if you're a parent who's had a few knocks, then it's natural that you're going to doubt that you're good at your job.
9: His big fit, he had a big smile on his face. And he loved it, didn't he? Yeah, and you enjoyed it as well, because you were dreading it, weren't you, when we said what it was coming
6: up? Jordan don't usually ever sit and do nothing with me. He always wants to play on the PlayStation or that bit. Yeah. When he's naughty, I tell him he can't play out and he can't play on the PlayStation or like SDS or whatever, and that hates him. Since I've been coming to Fast, I know like more mums, and we're usually just going to pick him up and come out. Or like when I first had Tony, like they could come over with the baby and that. But now I do like know all the names and they all call me Joanne and stuff. So it is good like that I have come, because I didn't know anyone in the school.
11: I love buddy time, I do. Well, I think that's the best bit about it, because everyone can pour out what the feeling. I think last Wednesday was the breakthrough. I think everyone tries to be, oh, I'm this big perfect mum. I don't want no one to know that about me. But we're not. No one's perfect. No one.
12: And then it took me crying outside.
11: Yeah.
12: And then coming back in and still crying.
11: Are you okay? And then I went, I can't cope. I cannot cope with Molly May. I've got no control over her, blah, blah, blah. And then everyone went, blah, blah, blah, blah, blah. And it just all come out then. And she was like, oh, thank God for that.
1: No.
9: I've even started confiscating presents from Santa.
1: Yeah, I have.
9: Ain't phasing him.
1: Yeah, and
9: ain't phasing him, it's so what?
1: Yeah, she wanted to kill me, stab me.
9: Who?
1: She was going to kill the baby. I used to get rid of it and run upstairs and go, Mom, she's possessed. I was absolutely convinced that there was something wrong with her.
4: Actually, parents want to get to know the other parents of their children's comrades. And yet it's hard in most societies. People are so busy now or shy. And because it's 8 weeks, people actually make friendships. One of our biggest outcomes is that 86% of the parents who go make a new friend they still see 4 years later.

0: chicken curry, we're having a vegetable curry, isn't it?
1: Normally there's a different family or pair of families who cook every week with my help and guidance, because it can be quite daunting, I think, cooking for so many people. But we're here to help them with whatever level they're happy at. If you want to bring in some pizzas and a few tins of tuna and, you know, make your own pizzas, then we'll do that.
2: I really can't wait. I'm a bit disappointed, actually, because this week whoever got picked as making a curry and rice, which I wanted to do, chicken curry and rice, but it's tough, isn't it?
3: You just still
2: one of them. I know, but I might poison everyone.
4: Fewer and fewer families actually have the time or take the time to eat together as a group. And that has been studied in itself, that having a family meal at least once or twice a week helps your child academically to do better. During the family meal, where they all sit at the family tables and they're not allowed to visit each other at different tables, so the parent has to sort of corral the family to their table, they ask one of the children to go up and get a plate for them, for the parent.
5: Thank you very much.
6: Can get what
7: you
6: want.
7: Pasta.
6: Pasta.
7: Pasta.
2: I like leave the way Molly May brings my dinner in, and Anthony's dinner and Lily's dinner. I think that's brilliant, because it's a little bit of independence.
4: We're interested in parents having a chance to practice telling their children what to do and being successful.
0: Sausage pie, please, for the babies. Okay, thank you.

0: I like Grieve the way Molly May brings my dinner in and Anthony's dinner and Lily's dinner. I think that's brilliant because it's a little bit of independence.
1: We're interested in parents having a chance to practice telling their children what to do and being successful.
2: Pass it to pie, please, for the babies. Okay, thank you.
3: Got to make things. So, do you want me to open it for you? Just make something. Use your imagination.
4: The most important part of the programme is one-to-one. The year three child would go and spend 15 minutes with one of their parents. In parenting programmes, it's the one consistent part in all the programmes. It's about making a connection with an adult. We provide a box of ordinary everyday objects, pegs, plasticine, so that parents can actually use that as a medium of following the child's lead, of playing with their children, of spending 15 minutes of child focus time.
5: I'm going to make a body for my one.
6: Do you want a duvet one? Oh no!
7: I'm helping you.
6: I wanted to do that.
3: She's getting older now and she's calming up a little bit more about feelings and what's going on at school and whatnot. You know, stuff like that, so it's given me that time to spend with her and just have a little discussions like that, really.
2: So what could it be?
8: A big chicken!
2: Yeah, very good. I don't know, he's just more calm, because he's always been like, if you're sitting there watching the telly, you go, bleh, and make like stupid noises, or like, he'd stand there and watch it, and then he'd kick something, you know, like, and now he just, like, dead interest, and he want to sit there and wait till the end, you know, till he finishes and that. So he has gone really good. I don't know if it's just an age thing, that he's just getting out of it or what. But I think fast has really helped us, like, because it's like, bonded me and him, because I think we're two of alike, you see. So sometimes we clash, you know, like, when he's, and then I shout, and he's like, Mom, stop it, and we just clash, I think, sometimes.
8: You can take that one.
2: What is it?
8: Like a little drumstick.
2: Look what it is, watch. See this? This is like a washing line, look.
8: Cheeky!
2: And this is a peg, like this, two different pegs.
1: The activities are very repetitive, very routine, just like good classrooms are, where the children know what happens next. Now we're going to do a drawing game. Now we're going to do a feeling charades cards game. So we embed the turn-taking sequences into the family activities. And every child feels heard because they get a turn to speak. And every child has a chance to listen to others and they know they're going to be heard by their parent. And all those things are happening. And teachers love that because they want the students to know how to take turns, know how to listen to others, know how to speak about their own thoughts. So we're practicing all those things.

0: I'm stressed. I'm like, what am I going to get told today?
1: Yeah. That's
0: what I won't be able to concentrate on the course. I'd be so much like, what I'm going to be told.
2: I'm more like,
3: and as soon as I get to that school, I feel like killing them all on the way down to school.
4: Like, one week, Sonia was getting upset, saying she couldn't cope with Joshua and stuff, and, like, everyone was saying, you're not on your own, and, like, talking, like, we were talking our group, like, the different stuff that we could do, and, like, saying, like, trying to cheer her up and all, and she was awful upset, and then the week after that, Paula come in and was upset about Molly May and stuff. Like, we were just all opening up, and that.
0: Well, that might be a good idea to get somebody in for that, then, might be.
5: You bring a group of people together and you say to them, this is your opportunity to express yourself, whether it's about what's happening in your family, what happens in Liverpool, what happens in the local community, what happens in this school. As people find their voices, they'll take that opportunity.
6: You've just got to watch. No one's watching you because they'll be back to this school.
7: Yeah, but hang on, you'll get that anyway.
6: But they are going back to the school and it's got nothing else to do with anyone else what you do with your kids. Do you see what I mean?
8: Teachers have to get involved, because if they don't get involved and something is happening to that kid, your question, you could lose your job.
9: I think a lot of the time people don't want to access professional help, and there's a whole load of myths around whether people are being judged.
10: You try your best to look after your kids, but then, like, to say, oh, I can't look after Molly, or I can't cope, you feel like you're judged.
11: Yeah, you feel like you're
10: judged. Do you know what I mean? To say, oh, I can't cope with Molly May, it's just like social services take it off you. That's the most frightening thing, because if you can't cope with a child, obviously it's going to be took away.
4: Like, we had a meeting in Fast and stuff, and like everyone spoke about it and all, and I said, we ain't going to come back.
12: to say what you've got to say, but when you're saying something, it's not saying, you can't, it's like you can't trust him anymore.
10: And it's a shame, because I really enjoyed it. I enjoyed it loads.
12: I like going to the Fast, because I like to meet new people.
13: I feel that I work with the school anyway, that's why I came into Fast, which like betters the relationship between the school and the family.
12: It's given me that confidence to do something in my life. Instead of sitting there and not doing nothing at all, and talking to other people.
14: Yeah, because kids can't play out these days, can they?
13: No, I don't
12: it's like
13: mind
12: I'm constantly with my children, I'm my husband all the time, and I'm not with people my own age.
14: So what are you doing? Fast family.
13: But I feel a bit isolated still in that Fast. I don't know why, I just feel really isolated. I can't understand why, when there's a group full of people. It's when you're doing the little family activities, it is. Because I wish there was, like, obviously more people there, but it's not just me and the two kids, isn't it?
14: Yeah.
12: No one comes to me. No one comes to me at all. Do you mean? I'd like it if, like, friends and that from school and come and sit with me and have a cup of coffee like that. I'm going to leave me. I'm moving to
14: school. Well, I don't know where you live.
13: No one comes in my house. No one at all. I think the only people that have been in my house in that school is Paula.
12: No one asked.
14: Paula's been to mine.
12: As I suggested, though, you know, like, us. Now we should like catch up on little gossip and all things like that.
10: Everyone's having a ball and then like all this has happened, but now I'll just be sat there in silence and I won't be saying this all. I will not be saying nothing.
15: They were protecting that mum because already that community's forming.
16: Yeah.
15: So you can't, now I'm not being funny, but if they'd have all walked away from her, Fast would have been failing. No, I mean, but Fast wasn't. Fast was getting them. Even though they had the wrong end of the stick, it doesn't matter. They seen her upset and they were protecting her.
17: 2 months already, because when she wanted to leave, there was two mums who were leaving with her, so she wouldn't be upset while she was walking home. And I thought that was lovely.
15: That's it, isn't it? It's like a bit, and because she's had other parents and things getting mixed up, the roller coaster has not just been a little one, it's been a huge one.
16: And she needs to get,
15: I mean,
16: she needs to get our confidence. We need to get her confidence back with us as a team.
15: And you won't be long. I'm going to do the graduation hats.
12: I can
15: during school time because I'm not here next week.
1: Oh, yeah, well. Because we've got to go with Kate number 5. I'll just whatever you want me to do.
8: Okay. I don't know because I was a bit unsure about whether anyone would come back tonight. I thought I might be the only parent back here. But speaking to everyone else is coming back tonight. So I'm quite pleased with that. Because I know the families who had issues last week, they were really, really enjoying it. So it would have been a shame for them to leave.
15: It wasn't us just actually saying, yeah, we can't cope with what's going off with our kids at the moment. Somebody else in authority was actually turning around and saying, right, well, we can do this to help you.
8: Yeah.
15: Mm. I think because we all opened up last week, that we're not going to be so worried about what our kids are doing.
10: I did feel like...
15: You know, when they're running off and or they won't do as you tell them and things like that. We're not going to be so panicked up about telling them off.
10: No, true.
15: You know what I mean? We're going to be more relaxed about it, knowing that everybody else is going through the same with their kids.
16: They did sort of come round in the end. You know, it was like, oh, is everything going to be all right tonight? And I'm like, oh, yeah, Faster's going on as normal.
15: Once things were explained, you did a brilliant job last night of explaining, and then, you know, you've got them all back together again. You know what I mean, don't you?
3: I said to Jan, I said, I feel so guilty because she's just doing her job and all that. She ain't being funny with me or not, and she was just doing her job. I said, and it's all just being blew out. She was talking to me and all, I said, I'll come back, I really like you and Jordan, and should I do pee with Jordan? I really got to know him, he's a little character and all that. She says, so I was talking, I went, since I have started the fast, Jordan's come on a lot better than school, like the time when I was cooking, he was saying, Mummy, you're working, are you cooking our dinner and stuff? And I think, because he knows since the fast, there was nothing for me to do in the school, but since I've been doing the fast, I'm joining in with people and the families, and he likes it more. So I think, I don't know if that's why he's being good, I don't know.
16: Because she even said to me, she said, you know, Jen, my children have loved it. And I've said, well, you know, just give us another try and see, you know, come next week. Come the week after and just see, and we will build bridges with you.
5: Does it get like that? There's nothing in interacting with the fantastic group of parents who I've been involved with over the last 4 or 5 weeks that I wouldn't expect if I or you or any of us got with a group of friends. We have different views, we have different attitudes. And if we express those, sometimes people are going to be put off by them, but if we stick together and manage that well, and that's what I've witnessed here, is people want to find a way through that.
11: The data evidence tells us that, you know, lots of the children, their attendance improved, their punctuality improved, their relationships with school, the family's relationship with school improved. Because we had greater knowledge of the families, that helped the relationship, you know, and we were able to support the families better, and then families were able to give more information to us. From my point of view, you know, I'm really enthusiastic about it. It's got a huge potential, and that's why we're going to continue on a rolling programme, really.
3: 1, 2, 3, hello, it's family. Hello, first family. And our Demi's starting the 8th of February. So she's got to meet her teachers, and they all know her name, the teachers and all that. So she's made up as well to start, instead of like just throwing it in the deep end in the school.
18: Parents don't judge us, like if I came, if I've got a problem, one of the mums will come up to me and say, you're all right.
19: Hello, Fast Family.
10: But I was in a bad place last week, and I feel like I'm in a bad place at the moment, but I'm trying my best to bring myself out of it again, because I don't want happy pills to make me feel happy. I want to be happy on my own accord, do you know what I mean?
19: Hello, Fast Family.

0: Time flies when you're having fun, or so they say. But when you work in education, time flies full stop. Lucky for you, Teachers TV kindly presents Nick Packard, Joe Parry and Jane Dixon, our time-saving team. 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
1: Okay, I'd like to ask you all to begin by thinking of a skill or an interest or something that you do outside of teaching that has nothing to do with teaching. Can anyone tell me anything that they might do that we might be surprised at?
2: Rock climbing.
1: Excellent, rock climbing, okay, that's a goodie, excellent. Anyone else do anything?
3: Gardening.
1: Gardening, brilliant, okay. We've actually got lots of skills, you know, some of you may be good at plastering, DIY, gardening, you've just said. And I think, you know, we've got to remember that parents are like that too, and we don't really think about, you know, Sophie's dad the plasterer or Emily's mum the IT expert. And I think we can use parents in a much more effective way. So when you get your class of children, one thing that I would recommend that you do is send a letter home to parents and tell them what topics you're going to be covering for that year, and perhaps have a little form so that they can actually let you know what they're good at themselves, anything that might relate. So any time that you're doing a topic, you can think, oh, I wonder who could help me in that way. One way that we can use parents then is to see them as the expert. So parents as the expert and parents as sometimes as the more knowledgeable. So for instance, you might have a parent who is an estate agent and they might be able to come into school and help you start a topic on homes or our street, for example. It makes it more meaningful and real for the children, and it saves you time having to do a lot of research. Second way you can get parents to help you is with resources. You know, if you had someone who worked in a travel agent, rather than you having to go after school into the travel agents, pick up all the brochures and the maps, etc., you know, you see the parent at the end of the day and just say, oh, and I know you work in a travel agent, so we're looking at holidays in Europe, how can you help? Using your IT parents, you know, to help you work out how to use a piece of software. The head teacher might give you a piece of software and you think, oh great, if I had time to read that, you know, look through this, I'm sure it's really good, but I haven't. How many times have we said that and just put it to the side and actually not got down to it? So by using a parent helper, more their knowledge, they could actually work through the program for you and then just spend 10 minutes with you saying this is how the program works. And finally, using the parent to teach time intensive new activities and new skills. One I can think of particularly is a 4-year-old with the saws. Now it might fill you with horror to think about 4-year-olds using saws, but for, you know, those early years folk, we know they could actually probably more sensible than the 14-year-olds, quite frankly. But they need to be taught. It's a skill and they need to be taught how to do it. So if you had a class of 25 children and were to sit with each one teaching them carefully how to use it, then that's a lot of time. So how about you get a parent in? It might be someone who, perhaps a carpenter, who can come in and teach the children the skill in small groups whilst you perhaps work on perhaps taking it on to the next level, looking at perhaps building a bird box.
4: Getting ready for PE can be a real time waster, sometimes up to 20 minutes each session, and if you add that up over a year or a term, that's a significant amount of time wasted. So one way to be more effective is to use the beginning or the end of the day as your timetable session, particularly with younger children. So that way you can either, the children can come to school already changed, saving valuable time, or they can go home at the end of the day in their kit and let mum and dad do the hard work.
0: Visit teachers.tv/timesavers for useful advice on implementing Jane's tips.
1: Thinking about requests that children ask, I want you to see if you think any of these sound familiar to you.
5: What do I do next?
6: Where does this go?
7: Can I get a book?
8: Is it PE today?
9: Can I use the pencil sharpener?
10: Did you watch TV last night, miss?
11: Do we have to go out on playtime?
1: If any of those types of questions, those low-level questions, sound familiar to you, you could try a requests audit.

0: And by that, what I mean is you, over the 2 or 3 days, you make a note of the types of questions that you're being asked. So they might be procedural or routine, information seeking, or they might be work avoidance. When you write them down in your notebook, it's worth colour coding them so that you can see how many of the different types of questions you get. So if you're getting lots of blues, lots of procedural, then you would need to think about the routines that you have in your class. We need to set up the classroom so that children know where everything is. Have they helped to decide what the routines are? Do they need to ask for things? Is everything clearly labelled? Quite a nice idea is to draw around the pots and the containers that the children will be putting away and actually put the template onto the shelf, so the children not only are able to know exactly by the shape matching up, that they're able to put things away independently. And I think there's a real balance between independent and you saving time. So the more you encourage children to do things for themselves, you know, why do they need to ask to sharpen the pencils? You know, why are you putting pencil pots out? Sometimes we can think, well, actually it's quicker to actually do it ourselves. But if you actually get the children to do these things, then it means that you're saving yourself time. Information seeking. If children are asking you lots of questions about how do I do this, or what do I do, then you need to consider whether the work's at an appropriate level. Are you giving too many instructions? You know, go over to the painting table, roll your sleeves up, put a painting apron on, and then paint a picture of your favourite animal. Well, you've lost them at roll your sleeves up, haven't you? So keep the instructions simple and keep them short so that they don't get lost. Work avoidance. Well, how many of them ask lots of questions, particularly how many want to go to the toilet a lot of the time? So what are we asking the children to do? How exciting is the work for them? How work appropriate is it? And it could be, again, that, you know, if you've made it relevant for the children, then it will be something that will engage them. But, you know, that's really important to help them not to avoid work. Trying to pitch the work at an appropriate level is another thing to avoid work avoidance.
1: We challenge reception teacher Claire Green to try out one of Jane's tips in the classroom.
0: Registration is something really important that we have to do, but it can be a real time guzzler. How about trying self-registration? Something as simple as a couple of notice boards, one clearly marked in, one marked out, with the children's names on one board, and as they come into the classroom, they just simply move their name from the out onto the in board, and then they go off and do an activity that you've set them previously.
2: Self-registration seems a great idea, a really good time saver. Traditionally, the way the register is done, the children do spend quite a lot of time sat on the carpet. Some initial concerns I do have is that obviously it's a little bit of time taken to make the display board, to put things together. But I think once they'd set up, they'd be set up for the year, because it'd be perhaps the children would be used to getting on when they come in the morning and lunchtime. I do feel that in the beginning of reception, some children can't quite recognise their name, so just having names on cards would be a little bit difficult. So what we'd have to think about is maybe putting a picture that's the same letter sound as the children's name, so a jigsaw piece for Jack would be really good. One more concern, maybe a lot of children crowded around one place, but I'm really quite excited to give it a try and see if it does save some time.
1: It took Claire about an hour to make the boards and put them up. But will all that effort be worth it?
2: Today's the first day we're going to try self-registration. The children aren't here yet, but I'm sure they'll be very excited about it. One little thing I have done is I've just put the board slightly away from the door because I want to try and avoid congestion as soon as the children come into the room. So it's just slightly out of the free flow of the room, so it shouldn't cause too many problems as the children come in. So as for time saving, we don't know, but let's see how it goes. Where's your name, Max? Have a look. Okay, just pop it on the inboard. And we know you're here, don't we? That's it. That's it. Okay, Martha, can you squeeze it on there?
3: That is an ambulance.
2: It is ambulance. Adam, can you come and find your name? That's it, Nathan. Good boy. Daniel, do you want to go and have a look and choose now? Good morning, Isabel. Oh, two people left. Anna and Freya aren't here yet.
3: No.
2: Okay. Well done, girls. That's it. That went really well, and the children really enjoyed it. Just as an activity in itself, it was a lot of fun for the children. Recognise their name.

0: straight away, and they really did enjoy it. One thing I didn't know we were going to get from it was so much language and talking all about the children were counting how many children have arrived, how many children still hadn't arrived yet, and they were recognising other children's names quite nicely, sounding the letters out. So just the board itself has generated a lot of talk about names and reading and particularly numbers, so that's been really fantastic. I think the way registration is done traditionally, it can take quite a long time. So I think really this would save a lot of time from registration being done in the morning. The children did it straight away, very quickly. And then the teacher would just need to quickly mark off which children were away or which children were late. It just would take a couple of seconds. And I think so, time saving, really good idea, fantastic. I'd say 8 out of 10.
1: To get children to tidy up more effectively, why not put them into groups and give each group an area of responsibility over the year? That way they become far more quick and efficient, and by adding an element of competition means they'll knock off even more minutes for you in the end. Thinking about the amount of traffic that passes between school and home or nursery and home, it's one area that can take a lot of your time to organise and to sort. How do we manage, you know, things like newsletters, party invitations, what do the children do with their lovely paintings when they finish with them? What do they do with their pictures that they want to take home? How do you share all that information with parents without making it too onerous? And one tip that I picked up from a school was the use of a special box, and it's, as you can see, it's a really simple idea. It's just a magazine box, and children's name on each one. Every child has their own. It's used to put anything that's important to the children that's going to go home. So in this box, we've got a picture. So instead of the children saying to the teacher, I want to take that home, and then the teacher has to remember to give it out at home time. The pictures are just, the child just knows that as soon as it's dry, they go and put it in their special box. Now, a key thing to having a special box like this is the position of them. Where are they going to go? Think carefully where you would put the box, and I would suggest it's outside of the classroom. But by keeping them outside of the classroom and at children's level, we're encouraging the children again to be more independent. The teachers use these boxes as well to send letters home to parents. And again, this is a really good way. Instead of waiting till the end of the day when all the children are anxiously waiting to go home to meet their parents, instead of you giving the letters out, and if you've got 25 letters, chances are you usually end up with at least 3 or 4 left, don't you? Think, oh, who didn't get that? It's far quicker for teachers to just spend 2 minutes just going up and down the boxes, just dropping these into the boxes outside of the classroom, and then you're reassured that the children or the parents will take the letters home. Another nice thing to share, yeah, putting the party invitations, as I say, get the children or the parents to do that. So that takes the responsibility away from you, so you don't have to have anything to do with party invitations ever again, which is a relief to many people, I am sure. In it goes into the special box. And another thing that is quite nice to share with the children is their learning journey and pictures of significant things, pictures and activities that the children are engaging in. They can go home, and again, rather than the parents having to come and ask what the children are doing, they can just take this. They know that if this is in their special box, then they have every right to take that home. So it's fostering parent, school, nursery relationships, really helping to share.
2: You can get useful advice and templates if you visit teachers.tv/timesavers.

0: In Uganda's remote northeast, the Karamojong live a pastoral and semi-nomadic lifestyle. In this environment, children play a vital role in the family's daily survival. Boys graze the cattle, often walking for days in search of green pastures, while girls stay closer to home and carry out the essential chores. In Karamoja, it's the number of cattle you own that determine your wealth. And just like money, people will fight for more.
1: The attitude of the Karamojong is that a child must grow in a traditional manner. That is, a boy must grow as a boy who is ready to defend the society and the animals against the enemies. And if possible, this boy should be able to bring in more cattle through raiding from the hostile societies.
0: This lifestyle is in itself a challenge to formal education. But in Karamoja, history also plays its role. 65 years ago, education was rejected outright.
1: The Karamojong community did not really welcome the idea of education because they felt that education was taking their children away from their normal life of looking after cows and so on. Now, they resisted this so much that they started associating a pen, which is the instrument of education, with the colonial rule.
2: Because when the colonialists came, when they were recruiting people for the Second World War, they used the pen to write their names, and some of them who went to fight never came back.
1: So they hated this so much that they even killed some chiefs in the resistance to formal education. So in that process, they symbolically said that, no, let us curse this pen here. In their ceremony, they buried a pen. So that it goes away from us, anybody who goes by the pen should die.
0: 50 years later, the Karamojong realized that their lack of education was holding the region back. So in 1995, tribal elders decided to unearth the pen and promote education.
2: The communities recommended that we need a kind of education which is flexible, which can allow our children to attend to the classes, and after the classes, they can also carry out with the domestic chores at home.
1: So that was the beginning of a community-based program called Alternative Basic Education for Karamoja, ABEK.
0: It's early morning in Nachele, Moroto district. And 12-year-old Lokong Moses is busy with his home chores. Lokong lives in this village, known as a manyata in Karamoja, with his mother, father, four brothers and one sister. Formal education has never been a part of family life. But all this changed 6 months ago, when he first attended the community's ABEK class. Now Lokong's a regular, and his first stop on the way to class is the manyata's central store, where the children pick up their learning materials. Funds for ABEK come from the national government with support from development partners. The curriculum was designed with local community participation and includes subjects relevant to a pastoral life, such as crop production and livestock education. Even basic literacy and numeracy are taught within the context of pastoral life.
3: Nina Luke.

0: Lokong's mother Sagal has also embraced Abek and encourages Lokong to attend on a regular basis. And Sagal is already seeing the benefits of Lokong's education within her daily life. Lokong's teacher, Zachary Lomoko, is one of a number of dedicated ABEC facilitators who joined the program at its inception in 1998. Before he begins his morning lesson, he's already presented the news on Karamoja FM.
1: Ngulu amroto kape kan kapriprit ikedike kinto ngitunga luta ponera akiria makinika ekepukan.
0: After reading the headlines, he starts his 2-hour trek to the learning center at Nachele.
2: I commit myself that at least I should walk there and proclaim this education to our people that is our people in the villages in Karamoja region. Yeah, that is my own commitment, that though I don't have any picky, any bus call, any vehicle that can drop me there, I make sure that I reach and proclaim this education to our people in Karamoja.
0: Despite the commitment of instructors such as Zachary, in a society where 80% of its population is illiterate, finding suitably qualified facilitators for ABEC has been a challenge.
3: We started, first of all, with a demand to have secondary education leavers, but we couldn't realize this in the Manyatas. So we lowered the standard to primary 7 standard. These are boys and girls who left school at the age of about 13-14.
0: Zachary's dedication has paid off. His position as an ABEC facilitator has played a key role in improving his own education and professional development.
2: I was lacking behind with education also. When I used to get this small amount of mine, my own salaries that I used to get from this program of ABEC, it helped me that I also used myself in a talented way, that I should keep some small cash that can at least, I mean, that can raise me from my education. I finished my O-level. I went for my own courses after I finished successfully. I went with the public administration management, that is through Makerere University, that is in 2004. Then I also went and did conflict and negotiation management.
0: And Zachary may soon be able to further his development. A new ABEC instructors training course is being planned.
4: A 2-year distance program has been designed and being finalized by Kiambogo University. And we hope that it's going to start by 2008. But what has been going on is what we call an induction training. Whenever they are being introduced to another module, then we have an induction for a period of 2 weeks. They are inducted into the new material, then they go and teach.
0: For Zachary, the most important aspect of ABEC is the benefit that it brings to the children.
2: ABEC is doing something in Karamoja, that at least these children have at least grown up with some knowledge. They found themselves on how to count their own cows. So ABEC really taught the community a very real lifestyle that was wanted at least to develop Karamoja region.
0: And Lekong now has his own goals and vision for his future.
2: So that Lekong is going to make his own life of educating himself and develop at least his family and at least the relatives and Karamoja at large.
4: I see ABEC as a gateway to achieving universal primary education, especially when you look at the Karamoja context, where we are talking about the children from the pastoral communities. This is because up to now, even with all this ongoing sensitization, not all children have gone into the formal school. So we are still using the ABEC program together with the district local governments, encouraging the community. Those who are not in ABEC, let them first get there.
3: Since our ultimate aim of ABEC was to change the attitude of the Karamojong positively towards education, and therefore have more children in the formal school, we think there is an achievement in that. In those parishes where we had a low enrollment, many children have joined the formal education. And I think that is our greatest achievement.
0: For many Karamojong children, ABEC is their first introduction to education. It's designed to engage and encourage parents to send their children into formal primary schools. And for Lekong and the children of Nachele, there are positive signs ahead. At Naitakwai Primary School, 5 kilometres from Nachele, 70% of the children are former ABEC pupils. Head teacher Rose Ilukol has seen this number increase steadily each year.
5: 5 years ago, in 2001, there were 88. As time has gone on, they are increasing slowly by slowly. This year, this is what is in place, 226. I feel happy as well because having few children is not pleasing. When you have many of them, you're also happy that you're adding people.
0: These are encouraging trends, as the move from ABEC to primary school is dependent on the attitude and decision of the parents.
4: A parent can get up and go to the learning center and tell a facilitator, this child, I want this child to be in the center up to the end of the year. Next year, the child should go to the what? To the formal school. So that linkage has been also created in the community.
0: For the children who make the move, a school interview is carried out to assess which year they should enter into. However, plans are now in place to establish an entry system relating to ABEC attendance.
4: By next year, we will have a clear document because the Ministry of Education, together with the National Curriculum Development Center, have been looking at these materials and trying to come up with the exact equivalence. If it is 1 year, is it P3? And then if it is 3 years, P5, such that that is what should now be used to support the transition. So the issue of transition is something that is being worked on together with the national government and the local district governments.
0: The children who make the transition face a range of challenges once they are at school.
3: They are going to an institution with a routine, with a lot of school rules, demand for uniform, which they didn't have. When they come to school, they find the teaching in English. And yet, in the ABEC, they are taught in Karamojong.

0: And somebody who comes from Uganda is called?
1: Ugandans.
2: When they are transferred from the centers to schools, you find that most of them know how to read and write. Although they don't know English, they know how to read their names, how to write their names.
0: And somebody who comes from Egypt is called?
1: Egyptian.
0: Good.
2: You find they are better than those other children because they have already known some skills of some words, how the words are arranged.
3: The increased enrollment has also helped the school access additional resources.
2: We had a few teachers, but when the enrollment became high, the teachers were also transferred. Buildings are also brought because of higher enrollment. Even the UP Universal Primary Education money has been increased somehow. We also have few instructional materials like books, just because we can now access some money. Earlier on, there was nothing.
3: These additional resources are vital for schools to create an environment where children can learn and others can be encouraged to attend.
2: And I'm pleased that there is some improvement according to the past years. Well, a few families only could take their children to school, those ones who saw the value of education. But now everybody is interested in taking the children to school.
0: That is the end of the lesson. The rest of the work you will bring and I mark from the staff room. Is that clear?
1: Yes.
0: And we shall continue tomorrow. Thank you.
3: One role model for all Karamojong children is former Naitakwai pupil Mark Lolly. 18-year-old Mark is the first ABEC pupil to join secondary school and reach senior five level, the equivalent of lower sixth.
4: Before ABEC, actually I was a shepherd, that was my daily work. As a young person, always in Karamoja, your work is to look after animals, cows, goats. That was my life. The idea of going to school was really, it was not allowed in my place. If you go to school, yeah, it's like an outcast, somebody who has run away from the society. They feared such things. We never wanted that life.
3: But a chance encounter with ABEC soon changed Mark's opinion.
4: In the morning, when I just went out of the village, I had a chance to get the people under the tree. They were learning. Teacher told me, you come and write your name. I was given a slate. I practiced for only 2 days. I knew how to write my name. That's the first thing which made me to be at school.
3: It was this move into education that led Mark away from the dangers of the cattle raiding lifestyle.
4: You know, in Karamoja, as you grew up, the first thing to begin with is to practice how to handle a gun. But I realized the killing that in Karamoja, it was that useless. I found that school makes a person change their mind, that the human life is worth something.
3: Mark is now a student at St. Paul's College in Mbale, a district bordering the Karamoja region. He's excelled in the sciences and wants to work as a doctor in his home region after he finishes studying.
5: Elements of group 2 are similar in their properties, although beryllium shows a significant difference in its properties from the rest of the group members.
6: The way I look at Mark, he falls in that group of Karamojong who want to forget of their past. Students who want to bring a change to their region. And sometimes I wonder if maybe we could have around maybe 1,000 of such students planted in their region, they would cause a very big change. That's one thing I see. Mark really counts.
4: And if any parents are telling me, those ones who used to hate me are telling me, after a year, you just go to school, next time you have come and become an MP, member of parliament. So I do tell the parents, I do influence them, I take your children to school.
5: We have 2.87, 2.89, 2.90.
4: My dreams in the future are at least to make sure that I appreciate what education has given to me as far as Karamoja is concerned. If I can also build a school just for to appreciate that I went to school because of anything, it is good. I think I also put a school.
3: Despite the success of pupils like Mark and the increasing influence of the ABEC program, there's still a long way to go in the development of education in Karamoja.

0: We have the lowest enrollment, we have the lowest literacy rate, we have the lowest indicative figures in development. So the region is still lying very low.
1: We've been trying to advocate for the needs of Karamoja through all of the different tools available to the development and the humanitarian community, through emergency appeals, through development planning frameworks, five-year cycles, one-year cycles. Through some of those efforts and through launching of education conferences in the districts, launching go to school, stay in school, back to school campaigns through the districts, we've had very positive involvement from the national authorities and the national media, and through that have managed to set up a national task force within the Ministry of Education and Sports focused on education in Karamoja.
2: One initiative that UNICEF has helped launch is the Girls Education Movement, designed to use the power of peer influence to encourage girls and boys into and back to school.
1: The Girls' Education Movement links up with the Girls' Education Initiative, which is a global UN initiative launched by Kofi Annan in Senegal in 2001. The education movement is basically the children's own peer support and advocacy movement, in fact the girls' own movement, but there are many boys who join this movement in support, which is a fabulous development. It's a way for female children to express out their needs, their desires about having access to education.
3: We have
1: 1,200 cases that we've been able to quantify so far across the whole of northern Uganda, where the girls' education movement has actually been the critical factor for that family or for that child to attend. I think that's a gross underestimation. I think we are still struggling with the reporting mechanisms to give us a full picture of how successful the movement's been, but we're absolutely convinced that it's one of the critical issues during the debate in the communities and in the families.
2: At Nadongyet Primary School, the children are performing a play highlighting the unique challenges to education that they face. One pupil who, against all the odds, has made it back to school is 19-year-old Betty Nakut. After being forced into marriage 5 years ago, Betty was withdrawn from school. Her husband was then killed in a cattle raid, and shortly after, Betty gave birth.
4: Hello, P3.
5: Hello, Tisha.
4: What is the day today?
5: 1st October. 2007.
4: 2007. Good. Sit down, Betty.

0: help Betty in buying and selling, whichever community she has it. Then also she's able to communicate using English also. At least she's coming a bit of, knowing a bit of English. With that English, if she concentrates, she'll be able to read and see the signposts when she's going somewhere, and also communicate to the rest of the people.
1: Despite being laughed at by other girls her age and being under pressure to marry again, Betty's determined to carry on.
0: When people like Betty, who are dropped out of school, come back to school, it encourages the rest of the children also to come back to school, and the big ones even, like Betty.
1: People like Betty are helping to change the attitude of the Karamojong to formal schooling. And education could prove to be the vital resource for the survival of the Karamojong.
2: In the long run, as a region, through these interventions of the education programs and other supporting programs that are being put, I look at a population that is going to lead a better life than the current population. And I see that they eventually, even the issue of pastoralism, will have to transform itself.
3: In the next decade, I think education in Karamoja will have penetrated and captured about 60% of the community. In the next decade, I am sure, I hope and surely hope that there will be total disarmed society in Karamoja. And with a disarmed society, we shall have a settled society which will be pro-development.
1: The unearthing of the pen has opened the Karamojong to education, and its value is now being appreciated across the community.
4: I thought it didn't go on my own.

0: by the 1990s, people were beginning to reflect on the museum's remit and realize that for a museum that was about the social history of conflict and the impact of war on human society, that perhaps we weren't fully dealing with that remit in that we weren't looking in significant enough ways at themes of genocide and ethnic violence. The Holocaust, I think, undoubtedly was a watershed moment in the 20th century. It's an event which actually gives us the word genocide. Genocide as a term didn't exist before the Holocaust.
1: A lot of them were like younger than us, and they were still taken to concentration camps, and you saw objects that belonged to them, and it was the last thing they had.
2: It made me feel quite lucky that I'm not living in those kind of conditions.
3: You go on a visit there, and all those learners, whether they're people who pick up things

0: visually, whether they're people who listen intently or whether they just like to be up and doing. It suits everybody.
1: I was really, wow, you know, amazing. I was really excited.
2: The Year 9 History Group from Aylesford School in Warwick is visiting the Holocaust exhibition at the Imperial War Museum, a trip the school makes every year.
0: It's part of a Key Stage 3 unit called the 20th Century World, and we try and focus in on three parts of it. And having looked in depth at World War I trenches, we're now, our second in-depth unit is the Holocaust. We've just started it, and we use this part of the visit at the start of the unit. We do that because we want to challenge their expectations of what they think that word, the Holocaust, means, to give them an overview of what the Holocaust was about.
3: Good afternoon. Welcome to the Imperial War Museum. My name's Paul. I work here in the Education Department. So what interests me is why you think you're here. Yeah. We have about 25,000 students every year who we have close contact with.
4: Playing them, you can have different expertise, people like yourself who know about different subjects.
3: Okay, yeah, what other sorts of things?
1: Like when in the classroom, the teacher can say like cobwebs can be cramped, but when you're here, you see actually how cramped the cobwebs can be.
3: To me, that's the most important thing about visiting a museum. It's the sorts of things that are on display that you wouldn't normally have a chance to see. And I'm going to show you an object now and ask you various questions about it, and let's together just see how much we can discover, maybe about the person who owned it. First question, what can you tell me about the owner of this little shoe?
5: He's a young child.
3: A young child. He's a young child. Very good. You told me three things. Gender, he is a young, so something about age, a young child. The experience of all students, really, to say one object like that little shoe tends to be about the same. They tend to go through a kind of similar arc of learning where at first it's very relaxed and quite informal, and we're just talking about an everyday common object. Could you just tell us, how is the sole here fixed to the upper?
5: Looks like with nails or something, like metal.
3: That's right, little pins. And how many pieces of material is this shoe made out of, or the sole here made out of?
5: Three,
3: yeah. Now have a look at the sole on your shoe. How many pieces is it made from?
5: One.
3: What's it made from? Once the narrative starts to unfold, they become very focused and very attentive to the particular story of that individual child. We do know one more thing about this shoe. This shoe was found in a place called Auschwitz-Birkenau. What can you tell me about Auschwitz?
6: It's a concentration camp.
3: It's the largest of all the Nazi concentration camps in German-occupied Europe. Because of the material inside and on display inside the exhibition, because of the nature of the subject, we found that we would insist on an age limit, and we would also insist that every school had an orientation session and a feedback session before and after their visit to the exhibition. So when you go through the museum, I'd like you to choose three more objects that you find particularly interesting, because when you come back here, you will use those objects to build your own small exhibition on the Holocaust. And finally, you will present your exhibitions to the rest of the class.

Some of the images were a bit disturbing, with all the dead bodies being moved around and what they used to do the gas chambers and stuff. And when I saw the Zygon B, it was a bit shocking because I didn't think they would have that.

0: The cattle truck, it's not normally something that you would be able to be in, so I thought that was really good, the way they designed it and laid it out.
1: I didn't know about that. That's how they were actually transported there. I thought it was just like a normal train or something.
2: It was a bit disturbing, really, because it was so small, and when you think about how many people had to be packed

0: I didn't expect it to be that big, but the model really showed like how many people there were and the size of the camps and everything.
1: The train with unloading all the people, I didn't think that would be that on that scale.

0: There was a diary with a poem which was really sad, and it was the two girls that were friends, and the one was a Jew, and she wasn't supposed to see her friend, but she still kept sneaking over to see her, and she wrote her a poem about how if they got split up they'd still be friends, which really kind of brought it home how real it was. The Jewish family were executed, I think, but the friend got to live because she wasn't a Jew.
1: Yeah, I thought that was quite horrific and disgusting. But it was done, so we have to kind of accept that.
2: First of all, is there any sort of general questions or comments about the exhibition? Did you find the exhibition useful, interesting?
3: That the way it came across was really good, because a teacher can just say something to you and you don't really believe it, but I think that seeing it does make you believe it.
0: It came across as gory and it made it real and it brought it across as dramatic, but it didn't make it disturbing.
2: The feedback is more a space to allow them to reflect.
4: Because they thought that the blonder you were, the better you were.
0: And I thought it just like made it really real how superficial it was.
2: To ask questions and to make comments and to begin to process.
5: The ones I picked was the death cart, all the scattered like stuff that they found in the concentration camps.
2: Rather than just expecting them to get on a coach and go back to school after what might have been a very emotional experience for many of them.
3: As well, the bone scattering thing for hiding the evidence of all the dead bodies.
2: What I'd like you to do is to try and agree now for your group. Which three objects would you choose, and why would you choose those three objects? But really, try to take from this the way that history is made. The museum that you've seen today, the exhibition that you've seen today, is just one version of those events. Thank you very much. I think you've been a really interesting group, and I hope that you continue to consider some of these issues when you get back to school as well. Thank you.
6: Days after their visit to the exhibition, the Year 9 history pupils are about to have their first follow-up session back in school.
7: Right, morning then. We've been on the trip on Monday, we've now come back, and I've got three things I'm hoping that we're going to be able to achieve by the end of this lesson. We like our students to feel involved with their learning, so rather than it just being sort of done to them, and quite often we ask them for their feedback on things that we've done.
8: Museum is they have different evidence and things, because
7: in this case I wanted the group to comment on what they felt the benefits of going to London had been, because clearly if it's not answering a need for students, then there wouldn't be any point in repeating it next year.
9: A man called David Irvin, and his line of argument was that the evidence he put together suggested that it was just a great exaggeration.
7: I wanted them to pull together what they had seen and heard and felt on Monday, and I felt the best way was to challenge the whole concept of whether there was a Holocaust or not, then presenting back as though in a court of law a speech explaining why they could justify that yes, the Holocaust did indeed happen. I felt was a good way of pulling together what they'd done.
0: Letters as well as diary entries.
5: And poems.
7: So, I mean, you could develop on the camp's idea in terms of the evidence that's there, that it wasn't just a few people and it wasn't just accidental either, was it really?
5: No.
10: Yeah.
5: First of all, look at the evidence and you want to see which parts, the main parts, you want to use on the pictures.
11: Explain about pictures as well.
7: That's A. We have a unit of work that starts by looking at how children were isolated and ostracised by both teachers but also other children, and builds towards being moved into ghettos and ultimately towards the concentration camps.
12: The first piece of evidence is the tractor pushing away the bodies. This was when the British soldiers entered Bergen-Belsen.
7: We're looking at the consequences, I suppose, in terms of what happened when it all came out into the open and what could have been done about it, really.
13: Obviously, these huge amounts of bodies and belongings couldn't have come from nowhere.
0: Finally, our main evidence is the accounts of survivors and Nazi officers describing the chaos at the time. thousands of diary entries and letters were discovered.
7: We're challenging them to think as real historians. It's not baby stuff anymore, and they love it.
0: Too much solid evidence exists for anyone to be able to disprove that this horrific event happened. Thank you.
6: For both the teachers and students in the history department at Aylesford School, the visit to the Imperial War Museum's Holocaust exhibition is an invaluable way of stimulating engagement with this Key Stage 3 unit.
7: The depth of knowledge that the people that take us round have, we find is invaluable. We couldn't mirror that as successfully here.
5: I've got more sensitive towards it, more sensitive with other people and how they must have felt losing their sons, daughters, cousins, uncles and aunts, and just losing all their relatives and friends.
0: I think it's made everyone a bit more enthusiastic because we know a bit more about it now and we've seen a more real side of it. So when we read about things in textbooks, we can kind of relate it to real things we saw.
1: It's made me very interested in the subject now. I'll probably enjoy my lessons a bit better because I want to learn more about it, because the museum was very, very inspiring.

0: All right. Good. I enjoy listening in a little bit to some of your conversations. For those of you who are working in English and I can understand, it's interesting for me to hear what you have to say. Let's start in Bangkok. Let's have maybe a couple of people share. So you can talk both about what are the issues that are of importance to your students, what literacies are they already using. So how about our first brave volunteer from Bangkok? Oh, yes, do we have a brave volunteer here? Yes, would you like to be a brave volunteer? You have to switch on your microphone, please. Okay, can you switch on the microphone?
1: Okay.
0: You can pull it towards you, yeah.
1: Okay.
0: Would you like to share that work? Because we can show it over here.
1: They use technology and they are interesting
0: okay.
1: in movie themes.
0: Movie themes.
1: Some students interested in just like advertisement about products.
0: Okay.
1: Yeah. Some are interested in cartoons.
0: Cartoons, okay. Yeah. So these are different forms of media that they seem to be particularly
1: inspired
0: drawn
1: to. To do work.
0: They feel inspired.
1: No voice. Sorry.
0: You have no voice. Yeah, that's difficult to be the one who volunteers to talk. Okay, so you're saying that your students tend to be interested in lots of media sources, and that's something that really motivates them. Okay, and are they also, is that the same area then that they would be fairly literate in? In other words, are they very confident and comfortable with those kinds of topics? So they would say that they're literate in cartoon and literate in media? Would you say that?
1: Yeah.
0: Yes, okay, great. Thank you. Another volunteer from Bangkok, please. Somebody else. It's okay if you don't have student work with you because you actually are bringing that for Shay in a couple of weeks' time. So you can just be reporting out. You don't have to have something to show me. Yes, please, go ahead.
2: I just surveyed my student how to use high technology and like the first question that we discussed in the classroom, how often do they use high technology?
0: Okay.
2: They say, they answer, I think 90% they use it nowadays. And I asked another question, what type of high technology do they usually use? They use computer and iPhone.
0: Mm-hmm.
2: Okay. And what do they use for? They answer that for entertainment more than study. And then we discuss about how to use high technology for studying.
0: Okay, okay, great, thank you. So again, you're focusing on what you're calling high technology, so more kind of advanced or sophisticated technology, but you also learn that your students don't think about that as something to help them learn necessarily. They think about it more as something for fun or entertainment. Okay. Would you like to go ahead and summarize?
3: ค่ะสำหรับท่านอาจารย์ที่กรุงเทพนะคะท่านแรกท่านก็บอกว่าได้ไปสำรวจดูนะคะนักเรียนของท่านนี่ก็ใช้สนใจสื่อนะคะประเภทต่างๆแล้วก็อาจารย์ก็เอาภาพให้ดูด้วยนะคะบางท่านก็คือนักเรียนบางคนก็จะสนใจการ์ตูนสนใจโฆษณาสื่อโฆษณานะคะอันนั้นก็จะใช้มาเป็นสื่อในการที่จะเรียนภาษานะคะส่วนของอาจารย์ดารัตนะคะจากโรงเรียนนครสวรรค์อาจารย์ก็ไปสำรวจมาเหมือนกันนะคะท่านก็บอกว่า 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

Okay. To think about critical reading, we begin by thinking about critical thinking. And again, we've had more than one series with Distance Learning Foundation and the RELO office that has focused on critical thinking, the so-called HOTS, higher order thinking skills. And again, if we refer to the curriculum, the section that talked about different kinds of thinking skills, this is specifically related to the synthesizing, the analytical skills. It's not just the simple taking in of information and accepting it. I told you, and therefore it must be true, but rather assessing this careful consideration that our colleague here suggested is the idea of how can I know whether or not something I've read is true? Or perhaps it's partly true. Perhaps

0: This worksheet simply has two questions on it. We're going to be using a topic that is very big in the United States right now. It's a very huge topic in terms of the upcoming presidential election, and this is the idea that's become known as Obamacare, obviously after our President Obama. And using this worksheet and talking to your partner, the questions on the worksheet are, what do you already know about Obamacare and the recent U.S. Supreme Court decision? Just as last time I was with you, you had a big Supreme Court decision that had happened at that time. We have had a big Supreme Court decision about Obamacare just recently. So with your partner, discuss and jot notes, what do you already know about Obamacare and this decision? And then secondly, what questions do you have about it? So we're beginning a critical reading activity that you're actually doing, beginning with your partner.
1: ค่ะอาจารย์ดูที่เวิร์กชีตเบอร์1นะคะแล้วก็มี2คําถามค่ะก็คือว่าเกี่ยวถ้าอาจารย์ทราบเรื่องโอบามาแคร์ไหมคะแล้วก็ Supreme Court Decision นี่คืออะไรคะลองคุยกับเพื่อนข้างๆนะคะค่ะหมายถึง Supreme Court Decision เกี่ยวกับเรื่องโอบามาแคร์นะคะ

0: Okay, I want to point out, since you've had a little bit of a chance to chat, I look around the room here in Bangkok. I cannot see everybody's faces so well in Hua Hin and Narathiwat, so I just only can comment on the faces in Bangkok. I saw many people sitting here going, I have no idea. I don't know anything about this. But by asking you, before you read something, asking you to think whether you know. Ajahn Narayanporn said, you put the words Obama and care together, what do you think that might be about? So does anybody want to just throw out a guess? Doesn't have to be correct. It doesn't matter if it's right or wrong, because this is critical reading. So we're starting with, what do you think that might be about? Anybody want to guess? Anywhere? Anybody want to guess? Narathiwat, Bangkok? Guesses? Doesn't matter if you're wrong.
1: In, please.
0: Yes, please. Go ahead. Yeah. Yay, okay. Go.
1: We guess from the word Obama and care. When we talk about care, we think of health care because maybe we are older, so we really care about our health, and also Obama. And the other one is Supreme Court decision. Maybe there will be the law, or there were some laws that allowed the people in America to get health care service, or maybe in the lower price, so everyone can get the health care service easily. Maybe in Thailand we get the health care service in lower price, so it's maybe the same.
0: Yeah, wonderful, thank you. We have to applaud, because even though it doesn't matter if she's right or wrong, she happens to be right. And it is interesting to make the comparison between Thailand and USA, because we are certainly, as a country, far behind in terms of healthcare. So yes, Obamacare is about access to healthcare and offering it for less money and to everybody. It's the idea that everybody can access healthcare, even if you're very, very poor. Okay, so now go ahead and pull out your Bangkok Post article. It's a very short article, and it says on the top, Bangkok Post, 28 June 2012. And this was just a very short statement about the Supreme Court decision. So go ahead and take just a minute to read it, and then we'll talk about it.
2: ค่ะ ก็จากที่ท่านอาจารย์ที่หัวหินนะคะ เราก็ถูกนะคะก็คือเรื่องเกี่ยวกับการออกกฎหมายเกี่ยวกับการให้การรักษาพยาบาลฟรีให้กับประชาชนชาวอเมริกันนะคะของประธานาธิบดีโอบามานะคะซึ่งท่านอาจารย์อ่าน

0: that only one or two at their very first lesson.
1: Yeah.
2: I would like them to go back and you know, in one of their reading class, you know, urge the students to ask more critical questions, just like what they
1: right.
2: and see
1: to
2: report,
1: do that.
2: What
1: happened. Yeah. Yeah. Yeah. Yeah. Yeah. And then bring that. Yeah. Or with Shay. I mean, I think in a few weeks' time. Yeah. What happens? Yeah. All right. We're racing ahead with not much time to go. So we're going to just take a couple of guesses from each site. And again, this is an exercise in engaging with material that you have not yet read. So you haven't read the article on 5 myths of Obamacare. But what do you think? Okay, anybody from Bangkok, what do you think is the meaning of the first statement? Obamacare is a job killer. What does that mean? Anybody from Bangkok? Yes, please, go ahead.
3: I think the policy can make some people lose their jobs.
1: Right, okay.
3: So in according to what we have just discussed about the policy, so I think if we have only the government to deal with the sick people, then the private hospital or the clinics or many people that work for the places will lose their jobs.
1: Right, okay. Okay, so that makes sense. Obamacare is a job killer, and this author is saying that that's not true. But it's something that people believe, that Obamacare is going to maybe cause many people to lose their jobs. How about the second one? Who would like to share their ideas about the second one here in Bangkok? Obamacare is a federal takeover of health insurance. And Keller says that's not true. What do you think that means? Anybody in Bangkok want to venture a guess?
4: Ajahn, chen ka.
1: Go ahead and guess.
4: Ka.
1: Okay, thank you.
5: In our opinion, we think that people should have choice to choose healthcare by themselves, something like that. But Obama just would like people, American people, to do the same, like healthcare, something like that. But maybe people should have chance to choose by their own. It depends on their ability of money or something like that, financial.
1: Yeah, I mean, I think certainly that's a perfectly reasonable explanation, that somehow health insurance, which is a private activity in the United States currently, is becoming something that's governed by the government, that the government is taking over this. So this is something that is maybe of concern to some people.

0: I went to a Heads briefing this morning and somebody said to me, are you enjoying it? And there was a long silence because I thought, well, I can't really say I'm enjoying it at the moment because there's so many things happening and there's been so many different dramas. To be honest, you're feeling overwhelmed by the huge scale of the job ahead of you.
1: Vanda Noakes, the new head teacher at Daubney Primary, is back with renewed vigour after her first half-term break.
2: I think it's just turned into sort of bedlam the last couple of days. We had open evening last night, so I was here till very late. Very successful open evening. Interviewing for a new assistant head this morning. Then I've got two lunchtime exclusions where behaviour's kicked off. I'm waiting for their parents to come. And we've got an assembly in about 3 minutes' time. And let us give thanks for all the things that make us different. For all the things that make us unique, each and every one of us.
3: No school can be better than its leader. If the management of the school is not good, the school can't be good. But luckily, the head seems to be very good. We've only had her for 6 weeks, but it seems that it's very good. There are a lot of positive changes taking place.
1: Vanda's plans to involve parents more are being put into action.
0: The school is the heart of the community, and I think if the school gets it right, that ripples out into the community, and then that ripples and ripples and has a huge effect.
2: Welcome everybody. Those of you who don't know me, this is my first term as head teacher at Daubney. It's a great school and I'm really happy to be here, and I'm really happy to welcome you here.
0: I've been in a lot of schools and met with a lot of parents, and these were the most enthusiastic, energetic group I've met. And it was lovely, and one of the things that they were passionate about was it's Black History Month in October, so they've come up with the idea that can all the children dress up in the national costume and can they make food, and which is lovely because it's a really nice start to get the ball rolling with the parents involved in the school. I knew that Black History Month hadn't really been celebrated here, and some of my black teachers had said that to me, you know, can't we make more of it? Well, I would have wanted to anyway.
4: Sierra Leone is on the coast west of Africa, bordering on the North Atlantic Ocean. Sierra Leone is very rich in minerals, such as diamonds, gold, silvers and emeralds.
5: But I believe that wherever you are, there's only one God and everyone should believe in one God. And wherever you go, you should have peace.
2: It's a big school, but you get together in the hall like that and the kids are really happy, and doing it through music and shows is always the best way, isn't it? Well, it's moments like this that I know why I came to Hackney. This is what I envisaged, but I didn't envisage it happening so early on and with so many of the parents on board. Wonderful. This is just the start of what we're going to do.
1: 10 weeks into her headship, Vanda is proving successful with parents and children. But she is still working on relationships with her staff.
6: I've been deputy head here for 12, nearly 13 years now. Specifically, I deal with Key 2 and I head up assessment, and this year I've got a huge brief for teaching and learning with the older children in the upper school.
7: You're doing our song to your music, so we'll follow it, all right? Down by the other side.
8: There's two deputy heads here. For the amalgamation of the two schools, I was the deputy head of the infant school, and I'm also class teacher, so I run the foundation stage, but that's going to be changing because I'm not going to be in the class doing that this year, I don't think. Obviously, when somebody new comes, you expect change, because what's the point of a new personality coming in if they don't change some things? And we know that we're not perfect, and there were things that needed changing. What's, I think, is difficult for people is that they're expecting change but don't necessarily know what the change is going to be, so there's quite a lot of insecurity around.
9: Children in 5D are not going to be in the maths.
6: It's quite difficult getting used to a new way of working. I think people kind of pussyfoot round each other a little bit because you don't want to upset anybody, and yet you want to meet them halfway and do what they want you to do. So it's quite an awkward relationship to start with, I think.
8: think people are finding the rate of change is... But this is why it's so difficult, because that is what people are feeling. Too much is changing too soon, too quickly. But then if you actually say, well, what has changed? It's very difficult to define the too many things that are happening. But it's just a general feeling of uncertainty that people have.
2: I don't think you can institute it too quickly. I feel confident that the changes I'm putting in place, some of the changes should have been in place 23 years ago. So actually, when a school has been sort of stuck in that way, no, I don't think so. I think there's some staff who may be feeling that. Maybe it's too quick for them. But these kids have one chance of an education. So I could sit around for 2 years and gradually put the changes in. I feel the changes I've put in place already have impacted on the... I know it's impacted on the children. There are children who are happier now. Now, if I said that in front of my deputies, they'd say, well, they were always happy. But I know there are vulnerable children here who are already feeling happier. There are special needs children here, I feel, who are feeling happier. I think when you're talking about kids and they're, you know, this is their chance of education, no, it can't be too quick.
8: When she came, she brought 2-3 other people with her. That was for a reason. Well, 3 people came to do PPA, which you'd have to have anyway because of the legislation. And it just happened the person who used to do non-contact for us is off on maternity leave, so it wouldn't have been so many. But it's like this new person arrives with this whole entourage and people feel like, oh, there's been a decision made about our school that we're not good enough. And this is a hit squad coming in. And I can see where it... From both sides, I can see that it's not that, because this is practical and she might as well bring in people that she knows is going to be able to do the things that you want. But it's difficult in that way, because it's nearly an us and them, and that's what you don't need.
2: Let's be quiet now and let's see what we're going to do next.
1: Vanda is especially concerned that her deputies are feeling insecure, as she has some bad news for them.
2: The news I had to tell the deputies is actually, it's more than bad news, because... What I was effectively saying was that under the new management structure and with the school's budget, we can't afford to have 2 deputies come 2008. That's pretty devastating news if you're one of those deputies. Financially and in lots of other ways, it is the way forward. But that's been hard for both of them. And I would say they've took it as well as can be expected. That's not easy. Things like that are quite hard. And then you're aware that there's going to be other talk and everybody's going to be feeling a bit insecure. So that maybe accounts for the feeling at the moment that people, I think, are sort of a bit, what's going on? But it's because they've been in under one head for so many years, 23 years. I think anybody who would have come in, people are going to be a bit apprehensive. So I think at the moment, emotions are running fairly high, even though I'm trying to do it in a compassionate way and through making relationships one-to-one, but it's hard, yeah. But they're decisions that go with the job, aren't they? Tough decisions that have to be made, and I have to have an overview of all these children and the whole school, not just 2 people's jobs.
1: The job is demanding, diverse and sometimes lonely, but Vanda knew this when she took it on and had prepared for it.
2: The NPQH, the national qualification that heads do. I mean, initially I was very sceptical when I went on it, but it has really helped, because I think it helps prepare you for the fact that stuff is being chucked at you literally every 5 minutes. And I found that a really good preparation for my headship. This was when I met with our catering company yesterday morning to tell them that I wasn't happy with the fact they weren't paying the right money for single status job evaluation. So our cook is actually being paid less than other cooks in Hackney. Our cook at the moment, until she becomes catering manager here, is also one of our cleaners. Now, we pay her as a cleaner and she earns more as a cleaner than she does as the cook cooking for 500 children. It just shows you it's not right, is it?
1: While staffing problems continue, Vanda is overseeing a rolling programme of building repairs.
0: This was one of the rooms very similar to some of the ones we saw earlier, where all that fungi and crumbling paint, and certainly over here, was terrible. And it's looked so much better already. I didn't feel daunted about taking on the premises because I'm the daughter of a school caretaker. So I sort of grew up knowing all about sinks and plumbing and you know, decoration. So actually, no, I really like that side because you get something back straight away. You know, raising standards takes a wee bit longer, but decorating a room, you get some instant response. That we're going to get our children's centre on the land just down here, which would mean a new nursery for us, a day nursery, facilities for the community. I am just so over the moon and excited about it. And finding that out yesterday, yeah, we've got to go through the whole process, but it looks like we meet all the criteria, so I think it's going to happen. Doing that and getting the early years curriculum started yesterday, I'm really excited. There's lots of positive things happening. I am very concerned alongside that with the stuff in Key Stage 2, but you know, Rome wasn't built in a day.
1: Securing the funding for the proposed nursery is a personal triumph for Vanda. Instead of finding money from her existing budget to repair the nursery, she has applied for extra money to turn it into a children's centre. And she's got it.
0: But we're going to get something like 1.8 million, and there will be a children's centre, a large... There's different children's centres going up in Hackney, some large, some small. This is going to be one of the larger ones. And we'll have a brand new nursery for our children, and there'll be a nursery for babies from 0 to 3. This building is now, as I'd hoped in the beginning, going to be knocked down to make way for the children's centre. We've only done some temporary repairs. Oh, yes, it has been mended. I'm pleased. I mean, it's still not wonderful, but it is so much better than it was. And if we had the previous footage, this was all hanging down. So I'm really pleased. So a temporary job's been done. That's great. Much better for the children.
1: As Christmas approaches, Vanda reviews her first at Daubney. She's had a number of successes, but she's also been feeling the pressure.
0: It's quite a stressful time for everyone, but I would hope that with the majority of them, it's been positive. I would feel I'd failed if for the majority of them it wasn't positive. I think if everybody was feeling negative and hating me, well, they might do, but I sort of feel that maybe it's not everybody, then I would be worried. I think we've taken some big strides forward, and I think the key is the relationships.
3: I think the term has gone well. Look, there are lots of growing pains in the school, but that's natural for any change in life. There are going to be growing pains, and they might continue for a while still, but I think it's gone really, really well. We've tried a lot of new things, we've seen some changes, the kids are very excited, and I've heard a lot of positive comments from the parents as well.
10: She has started to put in place a lot of things that we are going to benefit from. And I think the school was stagnant for a long time, and I think Vanda is the one that is going to help us. She has some brilliant ideas.
1: Vanda has had 11 weeks to

0: Get her ideas rolling. She started to develop a relationship with the local community. She's already put the school on a business footing. Her staffing review is ongoing. So, at the end of her first term, what would her advice be to other heads just starting out?
1: I think what I've learned is patience. The times you have to bite your tongue and be patient. And I'm not someone who believes I can achieve change through being very confrontational. I mean, I can be tough. We all can be tough when we have to. But I'd much prefer to do it in an unconfrontational way, in a gentle way, in a way. But what advice? I don't know. Grit your teeth and have lots of early nights, I think.

0: Every school serves lunch, but not every school's canteen is like the Menora Grammar's. This canteen is run by special needs pupils. For the last 8 years, the school has had a special needs department, the Dachai Noam Centre. As part of an innovative scheme, many of the centre's pupils are working in the school's canteen, the deli.
1: These are children who fall between two stools, so to speak. They're not really able to manage a mainstream education by themselves. On the other hand, they're not children who should be in special schools.
0: So how does this approach work, and how did it begin? Rabbi Michael Zimmer looked to a disused kitchen on the...
2: In principle, however, I take the view that if somebody makes a proposal and you can make space for it, that's probably a sensible thing to do. So I told him to go ahead if he wanted, and so he did.
0: It was hard work, but using what was there, not impossible.
3: This particular kitchen was derelict, virtually, and we had to revamp it all. We haven't had hardly any new equipment. Equipment we had that was new was reconditioned, but we've had to just clean it and get it ready, operational, which took quite some time.
0: With the kitchen refurbished and some support from local chefs, Rabbi Zimmer was able to set up an NVQ in catering for the students, giving them the chance to get some hands-on experience and work towards useful qualifications.
4: So what's the two types of main fish that we have?
5: Plate and oily.
6: Flat and round.
4: Flat and round.
5: Round.
4: Okay. Over here, this is flat fish, yeah?
6: Yeah.
4: So what we're looking for when we get fresh fish, okay?
6: Look for the spine and that the eyes are red.
7: The NVQ in regards to perhaps the alternative of a GCSE is the fact that it's involved and it's practical, as well as requirement is that they have real work experience, which is not so for the GCSEs.
4: Follow it down. You can feel the bone, yeah? You can feel the meat.
3: We teach them theory and we teach them the hygiene and the use of equipment, and then we teach them practically. We show them what to do and then encourage them to do it themselves. They get usually an NVQ level 1 or level 2.
4: They're holding the tail, working the knife backwards and forwards,
3: like
4: the violin, yeah?
5: The reason why the deli is important is because it like gives you a bit of more practical, more positive way of life than just learning in school and every day thinking that you have to get up and go to school. When I've got actually something to look forward to, I get up in the morning, I say I'm looking forward to the deli.
4: It cooks now, you can tell by the colour.
0: It's easy for the students to see how their work is progressing.
4: Go on, try one. Eat one.
6: Alright.
4: Break it open and you can see what the raw texture was to the cooked texture. You see the difference?
6: Yeah.
4: They're nice? Mm. So you did that when you filleted the fish, remember?
6: They're excellent.
4: Nice?
6: We say so ourselves.
4: Very excellent, eh?
0: The kitchen plays a greater role than your average classroom.
3: We provide a service for the school here, and the deli's open for lunchtimes only, and the boys prepare and

0: serve on a daily basis.
1: Pizza's on the menu today.
2: So I'm going to weigh it, and then I'm going to flatten it out on that flattening machine behind you, and then we're going to, and it's going to go, and then we're going to put the sauce. First, we're going to make holes in it, and we're going to put the sauce on, and the cheese, and we're going to bake it in the oven.
1: The canteen is always a focus in school. Placing boys from the special needs department at the heart of this has had huge benefits.
3: The deli has enabled some of our boys for the very first time to be in a situation where the mainstream boys want to be in their shoes, as opposed to them being on the outside looking in at the mainstream boys. They're working their very high-profile jobs, and they're doing extremely successful. It looks like it's good fun, quote-unquote.
4: Have a major problem, just a little problem, what they have. So I have there's a reading problem and dyslexic, so but it doesn't make me useless.
1: One of the greatest successes of the deli has been a process of reverse inclusion. Students from the mainstream have taken up roles working alongside boys from the special needs department.
5: We've gotten a lot of people from a lot of different disciplines, perhaps even levels of functioning, who work together, work cohesively in order.
3: Up to them opportunities which for interaction which might not have happened naturally. So this is only to be, something that can only good come from it. These boys are often sort of subconsciously feel at the side of things, but over here they're right at the centre. So it's also only to their advantage. And you see their confidence boost as they interact with the mainstream peers.
5: These are individuals, perhaps, who would appear as socially isolated, insecure, not quite knowing how to interact within a mainstream type of environment. And today they're fully functioning and equipped with the skills to mingle and to be part of a peer group without standing out as being different.
1: Pupils from the special needs department don't only work in the deli. Their timetables are organised according to their needs, and the remainder of their time is split between mainstream classes and special needs lessons. The work they're involved in the deli is believed to have a positive effect on the whole of their education.
5: It actually bridges over with them wanting to learn math. Math becomes relevant in terms of budgeting, dealing with the counter, and as well as English communication. These are all skills which they then see meaningful. Aspects of science become real, become alive, and therefore I think it brings a lot of disciplines, both on a vocational, practical, as well as academic study into action.
1: Okay, have a look at this one. Yitzhak was struggling in math, but his achievement in the practical environment of the deli has helped his academic work.
2: This one was 462 and I'm supposed to be doing 550. Just adding a bit because it wasn't exactly 550. 550, bang on.
3: I had one student who came from his previous experiences of failure in other schools, and he was not open to even try because he'd realised that when you try, you fail. And it was only after that he experienced the success of working in the deli that confidence was boosted and he was prepared to try in other areas. And he found that not only in the deli could he succeed, but in the classroom also he could succeed.
6: You can see that you've got to know as a worker how your customers are feeling. I didn't deal
7: with
6: it right.
7: Don't say here as well, because then you're like...
1: Rachel Hannison, an English and life skills teacher, is taking a group of students who work in the deli. They're working on role play based on situations they might be involved in the catering industry.
8: I am furious with you. I asked you for soup. You gave me soup, fine. It's boiling hot. I burnt my tongue with it. It's way too hot.
7: I hear you. So I think I'll make it my business to see that the soup is served at the correct temperature.
6: You made it sound like you were really sorry for what happened. You didn't say, I agree with you, the soup was boiling hot. You just said, I'll make sure the soup's the right temperature next time.

0: Yeah. Absolutely right.
1: They really enjoy it because it's practical, it's relevant to them. By doing the deli, it makes it real. So it's not a play situation or a role play situation. It's actually happening, and they can see that the skills that they're learning in here are then reflected back over there and then back to here again, which they will then use in their jobs, hopefully, in later life.
2: It's a very, very special atmosphere here. The boys are able to be integrated into a mainstream school, yet still have their needs catered to at their own level, which makes it very exciting, sometimes very challenging, but a very special place.
3: Once a week, a group of students studying the NVQ travel to a nearby kosher catering company, where they work with Hassan, learning about the preparation of meat.
4: So what we're going to do first is take the legs off the chicken. I tend to simplify everything and break it down methodically, rather than going at the deep end and try something too clever for them. If you'll watch around here, yeah? Gather around here. Let's do one chicken.
5: I try to pair them off to the abilities that they have.
4: You get the chicken.
5: If you've got a couple of quiet ones together, you've got slow-mo, and you've got a couple of other two that I try and blend in with slow-mo to keep slow-mo on his toes, you know. And that's, you know, generally keeping them focused to exactly what they're doing.
4: So what we do, 1 minute, slow-mo. Just watch to start with.
5: I try not to give anybody a mundane job. If there is any mundane jobs, everybody does it as a team.
4: What we're going to do now is flour, egg and breadcrumb.
5: So you've got to have the discipline and what you want to achieve. You've got to aim for that. And at the same time, they are children and you are in the kitchen. You've got a lot of hazards around you, so you have to be aware, you know, the potential hazards. And
4: come on, let's think about what we're doing.
5: You can't tell them off. You can praise them, show them what the right way is, and just tell them this is not good, you know, without upsetting them.
4: Oh, there'll be no vegetables left, I think.
5: They're achieving their goal. They're achieving taste. They're achieving new things. Like today, I did a chow mein, and it was new. So they're all focusing on something new, and they all had a little go of with the pan, giving it a little toss in the pan. I lost half the veg, but they all had to have a go, and it just gives them a little inspiration, you know, to achieve the chow mein. And at the end, when they ate it, oh, you know. And I get my feedback that they like it.
6: Good.
7: It has so many benefits for the individuals that are given the opportunity to do an NVQ, to work in a kitchen, to develop life skills, to get a qualification potentially for employment. It's very worth it, and to get actually the whole school involved, it becomes a very exciting program.
2: The fact that they've got now vocational training is and a qualification means that they now have a potential, at least even if they don't end up following that, but at least it's given them a goal, a starting point with real prospects in the future.
8: My parents are very happy that I'm cooking. My mother is extremely happy that I'm the only child in the family that's followed her cooking. And they want me to continue and to, hopefully become a proper chef.
9: We're running the vocational deli and catering course because we believe it's good for those pupils. They feel fulfilled with it, and they can see that they are doing something useful and valuable which the rest of the school derives benefit from. And apart from any use they may make later on, and apart from their being usefully and valuably occupied during their day, it gives them purpose, and it has value, I think, from that perspective.
10: Okay, you see this? Okay, try now.
2: I'm extremely proud of what's happened in the unit, and I'm extremely proud of the boys, because I've seen them grow. I mean, I've, on a personal level, been involved with some of these boys from a very young age, and to see them outstretch even what the experts suggested would be able to achieve. And to see them realize their success is a satisfying feeling.

0: Looking your best is vital to any professional beauty therapist, and 19-year-old Jade Kidd is an expert at makeup. But her angelic face masks a steely determination.
1: Finish.
0: She's the country's best young beauty therapist and won Britain's World Skills Selection Competition. Jade had to carry out hot waxing treatments, a full body massage and makeup tasks under the strict criteria laid down by the judges. A single towel out of place or an eyebrow left unplucked could lose marks. Although the underdog, she only came fourth in the qualifiers, Jade played a blinder to see off her rivals and win selection.
2: Well done. You're through to Japan.
1: I don't think it's sunk in yet. I don't think it's hit me yet.
3: No.
0: Skegness's famous Jolly Sailor could probably do with the attention of a good beauty therapist. And Skeggy's bracing wins should provide a lot of chapped faces to work on. Jade Kidd lives in the town, and the regular influx of tourists provides a great opportunity to build a business, which he set up in November 2006.
1: From the beginning, I didn't really have a clientele base, probably one client who I used to wax eyebrows for. But apart from that one client, it's all built up on its own, which I'm surprised with because it's built up so quickly. You have good weeks and bad weeks, but so far I am pleased with how it's going.
0: Jade's success in winning a place to go to the World Skills Competition in Japan has made her something of a local hero. World Skills is held every 2 years, and the competition helps raise the status and standards of vocational skills around the world. Beauty therapy is just one of the 50 different skills which will be represented. Young people under 22 are eligible to compete for gold medals, and the British team is hoping to improve on its performance in Helsinki 2 years ago. For Jade Kidd, winning a place in the World Skills team is the start of an intensive 8-month training programme. She'll be working with Sue Simpson from Blackpool and Fylde College. Sue's been appointed as the UK Skills Training Manager, responsible for coaching Jade to perform at international levels of skill. She travelled down to Jade's salon to set the ball rolling.
2: One of the things we did pick up on was the body massage. You did an excellent body massage, but a very standard treatment. So we need to bring some extra treatments into that.
1: Yeah, I totally agree with having some more massage techniques. My full body massage is just your basic college massage. I haven't had anything else put on top of that.
2: I had a word with Aquasante Spa, which is in Woodall Spa, and they're willing to do some training. 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
2: OK.
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4: Because Jane's got quite a lot of tension around her shoulders in the trapezius muscle,

0: starting from the top of the trapezius. Okay, and it's the heel of your hand that you're pushing down either side of the spine.
1: I'm just sliding along over.
0: Yeah, yeah, it's just a slide. And then once you get to the sacrum, stop and just a little gentle push, and then walk your hands back up again.
2: The next massage technique Jade got to grips with was one using knuckles down a client's spine.
3: This is going to be a move that you're going to have to practice. You're going to need to try this time and time again until we get it right.
1: It's this hand that I need to practice with.
3: Yeah.
0: Yeah.
3: We always have one strong hand. Yeah. One weak hand.
2: Tapping into the commercial expertise of businesses like the Aquasante Spa is an important part of the competitors' preparations for World Skills.
3: We're going to work out a training plan for Jade now, and we're going to sit down and go through everything with her, work out where her strengths and weaknesses are and the way forward, really. And by working with the clients all the time and being in the salon, she's perfecting her techniques, and by doing this, it's going to just push her that little bit further.
2: Back in Skegness, breakfast at the kid household is always frenetic.
1: See you later.
2: Jade's got four sisters. Christy's 17 and works as a hairdresser at their elder sister Laura's salon.
4: Where's my tea?
2: Dad's a builder.
4: No, no more.
2: And mum Tina used to run a flower stall in Tooting before the family moved north to Skegness.
1: See you later.
2: Time to get to the salon. The first client today is family friend Claire, who's a shoe designer.
5: So basically, I'm starting off with an eyebrow tint and an eyebrow wax. We have to do the eyebrow tint first. After you wax, obviously the pores are open. So you don't want no tint to get into them pores. It's a naughty way, because you're not meant to get the tint on the skin. You are meant to, you know, just lift the hairs. But this is a quick and easy way to ensure that you're getting right down to the root. Do you want them a little darker?
6: I can't remember how dark they were before. Okay, but we'll do them a bit more and then they'll last me a bit longer.
5: You get taught, obviously you're basic, but there's so many different ways that you can be taught and there's so many different ways you can adapt the treatments. Once you leave college and get into salons, you're meant to start just taking a little off the edges for this client and rock them over and do this side. That's just because if it's the first time having their eyebrow wax, obviously it can be a bit, for some people it can be really painful. If it's the first time, their hairs are a lot thicker and coarse, so obviously it can be painful. And some clients, so if you do it evenly each time throughout the treatment, a client might say, oh no, I can't take no more. So that is just, you know, you're meant to do it like that, just so you're not sending your client out with one eyebrow done and one eyebrow not. This eyebrow, it's quite long, whereas this one, she's overplucked. So you adapt to your clients. So with Claire, with the tint, we do it, don't we?
6: Yeah.
5: We just do it together, you know. I apply just a little, you know, a little bit of tint and leave it on. You know, it's just like drawing your eyebrow on, but I do it with tint. So it doesn't, I don't know if it lasts that long.
6: It does last like a couple of weeks. It's worth doing, it saves you time.
5: It's just a little trick we do, don't we?
6: Yes.
5: Just apply a little bit of extra tint. You know, to make them a bit long.
2: Just across the road from Jade's salon is her sister Laura's hairdressers.
7: Hello, Strands.
2: Laura Kidd has run Strands for 9 years, and being so close to her sister's business means there's a good opportunity for working together.
8: Most of the clients that come here actually go over there and have a treatment done, and they complement each other by coming to have your hair done and going over the road, but eventually we do want to open a salon together, as well as with my other sister who is doing hairdressing. So there must be three of us and have one big salon, really.
2: The business has provided 17-year-old sister Christy with a great start for her hairdressing career. She's nearly finished her City and Guilds qualifications.
7: I worked here when I was

0: school. I worked on Saturdays and school holidays with Laura, and then I did my work experience and decided that I wanted to do hairdressing and work with Laura. So then after I left school, I worked straight in. I've been working there for 2 years now. And then I qualify at the end of this month, so we're going from there and build my clientele up and that.
1: Mum Tina is the fourth member of the Kidd family to join the beauty trade. She's just moved her nail business into Jade's Salon.
2: I thought, well, I'm going to have some of this. I've just fancied doing something. I didn't quite fancy doing the hairdressing, so I decided to take up the nail extension course, which I did. A year it took me to do a City and Guild course in nail extensions and manicure. And I've been doing it for 2 years now, and I really enjoy it.
3: You'll find with clients, they like to book nail appointments or eyebrow waxes alongside with their hair, because it's easy, you know, they come at once, you know, and they can have the hair done, then they can even have the nails done. So we tie in quite a lot.
2: When you apply the tips, you have to put them on at an angle, making sure that you've got no air bubbles in them. Just give them a squeeze at the sides. So we need quite a manageable length. We're taking them quite short. We now have to blend the actual tip in with the natural nail.
1: Jade trained at Lincoln College, where she opted to go down the practical skills route.
4: I started off on the BTEC course, found that it wasn't for me, BTEC at all. It was too, intense. It's too much coursework at first. So I swapped to the MVQ, where you get straight stuck in practical work. And then I just went on from there.
5: Okay, ladies, if you want to start your massage, I'll start the assessment and I'll be asking you the questions afterwards.
1: Now, the next generation of beauty therapists are being assessed for their level 2 body massage skills. Coming back brings happy memories for Jade.
4: For some reason, when I was in this room, always worked on this bed.
1: The college is very proud of its contribution towards making Jade a champion beauty therapist.
6: We try and support students obviously as much as we can, and we gave her extra sessions and things and just told her key things that we thought were important that she needed to do, you know, and just remember this and don't forget to do that and, you know, that sort of thing. So it wasn't a tremendous amount, no more than we would give another student support, but we, you know, we focused on the things from the itinerary we'd got and the criteria. We focused on those points that the, you know, the judges were looking for.
1: Jade Kidd has made the most of the chances that her beauty therapy training has given her, and she's hoping that her involvement with World Skills will bring her further career opportunities. Opportunities that many young people with the ambition to fulfil their potential can create for themselves.
4: It's so exciting to think that with this skill you can go all over the world. Before I did this competition, I didn't know you could do that. I didn't know you could go and, you know, tour around Australia teaching here and there, doing lectures. That excites me to think I've got this far with this skill. And I'm more than capable of being able to do that now. That excites me to think that I could be doing that in a couple of years' time.

they are some of Britain's best. But over the last 5 years, have faced the most difficult audience of their lives. Pupils. For no fame or wealth could help them now, as they faced the teaching challenge.

0: curiously, the biggest employer of mathematicians in the world is the American Secret Service for code breaking. And intellectually, it's incredibly difficult to get jobs in animation, you know, all those Pixar stuff. You can't do sophisticated Hollywood animation unless you've got clever maths to do it for you. You do the degree in maths, and then you can do anything. Mathematicians can do anything. They're lovely, kind, warm, generous people. No, it's true.
1: Don't forget, you can watch the full-length version of these teaching challenges online by visiting the Teachers TV website. Lynn Truss is the author of the worldwide bestseller Eat Shoots and Leaves, and she took the teaching challenge and her love of punctuation to a school in Worthing.
2: I think a good teacher needs to be assertive, but also kind of fair and not too patronising.
3: I would advise Lynn Truss not to patronise us in the class, because we do understand what she's probably trying to tell us.
4: Can't be pushy with us. We're natural. We'd rather take things our own way, but I'm sure she'll be fine.
5: I'm really quite scared, I have to say. It's not something I've done very much, and I always think they're judging you. Do they judge you a great deal?
6: To be honest with you, yes, I suppose they do judge you. But it can be the most simple things, from what you're wearing to what colour you've decided to dye your hair to the way in which you phrase things. But the girls, they're quite understanding, I think. They've got a quite nice way. So if they see that you're nervous, I think they'll be quite good at making you feel comfortable. Mm. Perhaps in a way that boys might not. Boys might then play on that and maybe try to undermine you. But I think, no, they'll try to make you feel quite comfortable. So don't be scared of them. I think that's important.
1: After a light workout, Lynn decided to break out of the classroom with her pupils.
5: I think we're going to go out, go for a walk, and have a look round at signs and things and see if there's anything that needs repunctuating, because we have punctuation repair kits, which...
7: They do look smart, though, don't they?
1: After pounding the pavement in the name of punctuation...
5: My shoes are full of stone.
1: Lynn and the girls meet up with teacher Ruth, who just happens to be sitting on Worthing Beach.
8: Do you think you'll be more careful about your punctuation from now on?
9: Yeah.
5: Hooray!
8: Well, I'm glad you've had a good day, and it was really nice to meet Lynn as well, wasn't it? So I think we need to go back to school and do some proper work now.
5: Yeah. All right. All
9: right. Yeah. Bye.
8: Bye. Thank you.
1: From Lynn's sore soul to the soul of a man who cooks soul but loves the soul of poetry, if you will.
10: You all understand that this chef.
11: This is good, monitoring, nice unobtrusive style, so I like that. They're taking it very seriously.

0: but you can hear a pin drop in there. This will be interesting to see what they've come up with in that time.
1: Over here?
2: My granddad died when I was about 2 years old, but I thought that he really respected me and that he would be trusted by me. He made a cot for me, which looked as if it had been bought from somewhere. He made lots of other toys for me to play with. He was a very good carpenter. My dad was his son, and he had a lot of things passed on to him, like a workbench, hammer and spades, etc.
0: This is extremely personal reflection that he's elicited from these boys. That's lovely.
3: Eliciting a response from boys and girls proved to be more than a challenge for Tony Blair's former health guru, Carol Kaplan.
4: Okay, I wonder whether I can get any pen and paper. If I put you in small groups...
5: Obviously, they're not responding and she's having to adapt quite quickly.
4: One second.
5: Yes, talk to me.
4: I'm really failing here.
5: No, you're not failing at all. Two boys on each, OK? And then what you're going to do is you're going to give them a very short period of time, give them 3 minutes and say, right, your ideal school meal. One of you writes, one of you gives us when I go back. And the third person who isn't speaking, I'm going to get you to tell me an answer in a minute. You need to get some of these people involved. They're just not involved in the lesson enough. But you are doing fine. You are doing fine. No, you are. Keep smiling.
3: But that 1 hour of teaching took its toll.
6: Tell us what you're feeling now that the class is on and you've finished your teaching term.
4: It was an experience. I mean, I'm not upset, I'm just overwhelmed. It was extraordinary, because I've taught, you know, my job is teaching, and when I was in front of the class, within the first 5 minutes, I thought, I'm not imparting any information. I felt that I was just talking to them. It sort of took me the 50 minutes to get into how do I do this. I mean, when they say you never stop learning.
3: Baggy Trousers was written about the school, and Suggs joined the music class to help them write an updated version.
7: It's a good school, and it works. But not very well, especially the lift.

0: stinks.
1: Vanessa Feltz revealed that she was known at school as Vanessa the Undresser. But she is now a modest family woman and returned to a primary school in London to talk about relationships.
2: All right, this is me. Much younger, loads younger, a bit thinner. And those are my two children. So the little one, that little one there, that's Saskia, that's my younger daughter. And that's Allegra, my older daughter. And now they look like this, would you believe? Oh yeah, 18 and 21 years old. My two daughters and that handsome fellow, can you see? That is my fiancé, Ben. If you look at this picture of us, what would you think about our relationship, Marika?
3: You're a happy family.
2: We're a happy family. Look how close we are. Look how perfect we must be. But think about your own family life. Think about what family life is really like. And I would have to take this cushion and I'd have to just chuck it across the room like that, because family life isn't ever really quite like it, or is it? Or is it?
1: From the anonymity of broadcasting to 7 million Radio 1 listeners, Comedy Dave was very much out in the open as he became a teaching assistant on a primary school field trip.
4: What are you going to draw? Are you going to draw a picture of?
5: Yes.
6: Are you? Are you going to draw a picture of the seaside?
5: Yes.
6: Are you? Fantastic.
4: Stop raining here.
5: Damn! It will stop raining at 4.
6: Will it definitely stop at

0: Four. Promise.
1: It looks like I'd made a connection with Benson, one of the kids from the school's autism resource base. So, as the rest of the children practice their stone throwing skills, I assisted Benson in a bit of seascape drawing.
0: Can I have one of your pens, please?
2: Pen?
0: I don't want a pink one. That's better, thank you very much. So you're gonna draw the beach and the sea?
2: Yes.
0: Yeah? Can I just say that I'm rubbish at art, by the way? So yours will be better than mine.

0: Bad.
1: Yours is a lot better than mine, Benson. See there, right, is all the rocks, and there's the sea, and there's all the lightning in the sky.
0: Lightning is rubbish.
1: The lightning is rubbish. No, you're right.
2: From the rainy coast to an imaginary island, that's where comedian Arthur Smith put his pupils for their citizenship class.
3: All right, let's introduce another scenario. Freddie has killed a pig. There's only one pig. He's killed it and eaten it all himself and taken it away.
4: Yeah.
3: You've done it, what, Freddie, and also Freddie has drunk all the water that you've got. And what's more, he's sat up at a tree telling it he's being rude to everyone. What are we going to do about Freddie?
5: Kill him.
6: Throw stones at him.
3: Kill him. As a professional entertainer,
4: yeah,
3: perhaps, is there anything that a teacher might look at and think, oh, well, that's something that would be worth remembering or something?
4: It reminds me of things that I think a good practice. So the fact that you came out in amongst the groups, that you didn't stay at the front of the room, that you had really good presence. I mean, your actual sort of persona in the classroom was very strong, and the students engaged with that immediately, and that you were using their names all the time. So I find myself being reminded about lots and lots of points of good practice that I think every teacher would do well to pay attention to. You know, so I think that was really good.
3: Well, I thought I was absolutely brilliant personally, but. No, I mean, I recognise that it was, in many ways, it was a bit of an amateurish attempt, and there were certain basic things like preparation and knowledge of your subjects that I fell down on. However, I was pleased with the general attack that I brought to the thing, and I have to say, though, if I had to do it more than once a day, or even really more than that, once a lifetime, really, you know, I mean, really lead me to a bunch of baying drunks at a comedy club is way easier.

0: Whereas Jordan, like, gets up in the morning, goes to school all day, and then, like, times he comes home from school, I'm absolutely knackered. Like, I'll do the tea, put the babies to bed because they go to bed, and then me and him will have a couple of, like, 2 hours together before he goes to bed, and, like, we'll read his book and that. And then he'll get bored and mess, so I just end up sending him to bed. But we don't really have time together. We, the babies and me, have time all day. We only have, like, 2 hours, and then every weekend he goes to his dad's. He goes to his dad's either on a Friday after school till a Saturday, and then, like, I always take him out or do something with him. But it's never me and him the way it was before I have the babies, do you understand me?
1: And the most important part of the programme is one-to-one. When I say one-to-one, that is one particular parent is going to spend 15 minutes playing with their children. In parenting programmes, it's the one consistent part in all the programmes. It's about making a connection with an adult that's going to sustain them through into adulthood. To actually stop and spend 15 minutes doing something very child-focused, you know, finding that time and actually just stopping for 15 minutes can be quite difficult sometimes. So we just coach them through that and we support them through that.
0: Jordan's one of these kids, if you let him get away with one thing, he'll get away with 12. He's easy led. Like, if kids say do this, he'll do it. Or if, like, one of my mates come, he'll try and show off and dance and say he's a gangster and, you know, little stuff like that. But he's not. He's like, no, see, he wouldn't hit someone or call him something or be, you know what I mean? He would never, ever do that.
2: When Joshua first started with his behaviour issues, I was advised to do a parenting course, which I did do, and it was using all the same techniques that I use now, the naughty step, confiscating toys, star charts, grounding. Not one thing worked with him. No shouting inside or outside, no swearing, including fathead, bighead or fatty. No fighting, kicking or hitting of anyone. I thought it another way of trying to bring in control to Joshua's behaviour. That's for at the end of the day, when you come home.
3: Feed the dog.
2: Or... Feed the dog Storm. We've already got a tick there.
3: Yeah.
2: Yeah.
3: Oh, that's gone out. I think I have a big good today.
2: No.
3: But I got 3 ticks.
2: Yeah, but listen to me. Do as you're asked straight away and listen.
3: Charity.
2: Is the ones that you got to improve
3: Charity.
2: On. Isn't it? Yeah? This is about the 10th reward chart as well that I've used. And it doesn't work. Joshua will tell you himself. He's not bothered.
3: Sometimes punch her, sometimes a slapper, sometimes a kicker.
2: So he's freaking out at the moment. He's becoming very distressed, very violent. Picking things up and throwing them across the room. Will you make a promise to me that you're going to stop? Right, you get a cross on your chart because you're not listening.
1: It's getting worse.
2: I want you to come here and listen to me. You have got a cross on your reward chart. It's all right, hugging me.
1: And just to see him the way he is breaking my heart.
2: Well, have a good day. Yeah?
1: We need to find a coping mechanism for us both just to handle everything.
4: I always thought I'd never be a good mum. And everyone was saying, your children are always clean, your children are always fed, they're always happy. I'd love to be a hero and try and save someone's life, or try and save someone's house, or save someone's... Just be a hero in some kinds of way. When I was a kid. But I never, ever ended up doing that. I ended up being a hairdresser for 2 years. Then I've been a cleaner. And then when all my kids are in school full time and want to get back to work, and to be a cleaner again. I want to do something different that I've never had the guts to ever do before. I've always thought the first option, what I've always thought I can do. But now since I've had my kids and that, I think these have brought me confidence up. They always say there's always about something nice around the corner, isn't there? Something right for you around the corner. I mean, I think we're getting there now.

0: And so the families come in on the first day and they all sit at their individual family table. Creates that family boundary.
1: So we want them to see this is our family, and they can experience it by the fact that only our family is at the table. So there are all these sort of visual, nonverbal lessons happening too about family boundaries and we are a family. And these are things that reduce the stress for the child.
0: All the instructions given to the parents instruct the family. And it's about privileging the position of the parents as head of the family. And the first thing that they do is decorate a family shield.
2: Would you like to come with me and choose?
1: So
3: you can choose whatever you want.
1: So there are about 200 clear requests that the parent makes over the 8 weeks. So the parent gets lots of practice, and the child gets practice in being obedient to a clear request.
4: Go and get some stuff to decorate it. So if you want to ask them to go over to the table and get some stuff.
2: Table. I met with the shield on the table. And go and get some stuff off the table to decorate it. You stay there.
4: Let's see. Pass some scissors there, please, George. Pass me some scissors, please.
5: Very warm welcome to FAST. I know you're going to have a fab time. I'm looking forward to the food already. You've come here, which is brilliant. You've had a go. And if you love it, you can come back next week. And we'd love it that if all of you can carry on with it, that would be brilliant.

0: I think it's about sharing information more confidently and communicating with families in the school more effectively. So we're learning to communicate better with the families, and the families hopefully are learning to kind of trust us and share information with the school more effectively.
1: We were anxious. I think it was the fact that we weren't sure how our families would take to this, and ourselves, whether we'd enjoy doing it.
2: And after three, we'd like you to say hello, faculty.
1: You know, hi. It's American. Hi.
2: 1, 2, 3.
3: Hello, Williams family.
4: Hello, Fast family. Yay!
5: I wanted to run back out of the room. Especially when we had to put the name in.
6: I know. Especially when we had to, like, go, ah, you know, I was like, no, not doing that.
7: You've just got to watch. No one's watching you because they'll be back to this school.
8: Yeah, but I'm going to need to get that in.
9: Is that what you want, though, for this special session? Or do you want one of the police officers to come in? Or do you want one of the fire officers to come in?
8: To say, oh, I can't look after Molly, or I can't cope, you feel like you're judged.
10: Yeah. I knew exactly in that group who I could trust from that day onwards. Mm-hmm.

0: Every family has a problem and everyone has difficulties being a parent.
1: Stop getting upset, sit up, I'm trying to have a conversation. Shouting at you.
2: She's just said naughty. She's just got no respect for me at all.
3: I get called up to school now for like Jordan making noises in school. Since Jordan started in, I've been called in the office about 5 times.
4: If social isolation is a risk for parenting, which the research supports, what's needed is supportive programs that actually bring people in the community together to reduce the social isolation.
5: I hate you. Pack me bags because I'm going to live with me dad. Yeah.
3: He told you he got himself dressed.
6: Got himself dressed. To me, didn't and he? Said, "Tra, Mum," and walked up to the school.
3: And got the baby out of the car and everything. Didn't
6: and
3: he?
6: Yeah.
7: So one of the parent partners who works on the team actually facilitates that part of the programme. You don't have school professionals in that group because parents quite often won't talk openly about whatever they want to talk about if there's somebody from the school there.
8: And like, I think I wouldn't let mine do that now at that age. I remember us going into empty houses.
3: Oh, I mean, I'm a single mum. I know I don't get praised at home. Do you know what I mean? There's just children, and that's sometimes what people are missing. They're missing that other person at home. When I get a knock, it makes me feel down. You know what I mean? And if you're a parent who's had a few knocks, then it's natural that you're going to doubt that you're good at your job.
8: His big fit, he had a big smile on his face. And he loved it, didn't he? Yeah. And you enjoyed it as well, because you were dreading it, weren't you, when we said what it was coming up?
3: Jordan don't usually ever sit and do nothing with me. He always wants to play on the PlayStation or that, but when he's naughty, I tell him he can't play out and he can't play on the PlayStation or like his DS or whatever, and that hates him. Since I've been come to fast, I know like more mums, and we're usually just going to pick him up and come out. So like when I first had Tony, like they could come over with the baby and that. But now I do like know all the names and they all call me Joanne and stuff. So it is good like that I have come, because I didn't know anyone in the school.
2: I love buddy time. I do. I think that's the best bit about it, because everyone can pour out. What the feeling. I think last Wednesday was the breakthrough. I think everyone tries to be, oh, I'm this big perfect mum. I don't want no one to know that about me. But we're not. No one's perfect. No one.
9: And then it took me crying outside.
2: Yeah.
9: And then coming back in and still crying.
10: Are you okay?
2: And then I went, I can't. I cannot cope with Molly May. I've got no control over her, blah, blah, blah. And then everyone went, blah, blah, blah, blah. And it just all come out then. And she was like, oh, thank God for that.
10: No.
8: I've even started confiscating presents from Santa.
10: Yeah, I have.
8: Ain't phasing him.
10: Yeah, and
8: ain't phasing him, it's so what?
10: Yeah, when letters said she wanted to kill me, stab me.
8: Who
10: she was going to kill the baby. I used to give it a zin and run upstairs and go, Mom, she's possessed. I was absolutely convinced that there was something wrong with her.
4: Actually, parents want to get to know the other parents of their children's comrades. And yet it's hard in most societies. People are so busy now or shy. And because it's 8 weeks, people actually make friendships. One of our biggest outcomes is that 86% of the parents who go make a new friend, they still see 4 years later.

0: chicken curry, we're having a vegetable curry, isn't it?
1: Normally there's a different family or pair of families who cook every week with my help and guidance, because it can be quite daunting, I think, cooking for so many people. But we're here to help them with whatever level they're happy at. If you want to bring in some pizzas and a few tins of tuna and, you know, make your own pizzas, then we'll do that.
2: I really can't wait. I'm a bit disappointed, actually, because this week whoever got picked as making a curry and rice, which I wanted to do, chicken curry and rice, but it's tough, isn't it?
3: You just still one can of
2: them.
3: Do it.
2: I know, but I might poison everyone.
4: Fewer and fewer families actually have the time or take the time to eat together as a group. And that has been studied in itself, that having a family meal at least once or twice a week helps your child academically to do better. During the family meal, where they all sit at the family tables and they're not allowed to visit each other at different tables, so the parent has to sort of corral the family to their table, they ask one of the children to go up and get a plate for them, for the parent.
5: Thank you very much.
6: I'll come get
7: what
6: you want.
7: Pasta.
6: Pasta.
7: Hello?
6: This is pasta.
2: I like the way Molly May brings my dinner in, and Anthony's dinner and Lily's dinner. I think that's brilliant, because it's a little bit of independence.
4: We're interested in parents having a chance to practice telling their children what to do and being successful.
0: Sausage pie, please, for the babies. Okay, thank you.

0: I like Grieve the way Molly May brings my dinner in and Anthony's dinner and Lily's dinner. I think that's brilliant because it's a little bit of independence.
1: We're interested in parents having a chance to practice telling their children what to do and being successful.
2: Sausage pie, please, for the babies. Okay, thank you. Got to make things. So, do you want me to open it for you? Just make something. Use your imagination.
3: The most important part of the programme is one-to-one. The year three child would go and spend 15 minutes with one of their parents. In parenting programmes, it's the one consistent part in all the programmes. It's about making a connection with an adult. We provide a box of ordinary everyday objects, pegs, plasticine, so that parents can actually use that as a medium of following the child's lead, of playing with their children, of spending 15 minutes of child focus time.
4: I'm going to make a body for my one.
5: You want a human one? Oh no!
6: I'm helping you.
5: I wanted to do that.
2: She's getting older now and she's clamming up a little bit more about feelings and what's going on at school, Morton. You know, stuff like that. So it's given me that time to spend with her and just have a little discussions like that, really.
6: So what could it be?
7: A big chicken.
6: Yeah, very good. I don't know, he's just more calm. Because he's always been like, if you're sitting there watching the telly, you go, bleh, and make like stupid noises, or like, he'd stand there and watch it, and then he'd kick something, you know, like, and now he just, like, dead interesting, and you want to sit there and wait till the end, you know, till he finishes and that. So he has gone really good. I don't know if it's just an age thing that he's just getting out of it or what, but I think fast has really helped us, like, because it's like, bonded me and him, because I think we're two of alike, you see. So sometimes we clash, you know, like, when he's, and then I shout, and he's like, Mom, stop it, and we just clash, I think, sometimes.
7: You can take that one.
6: What is it? Like a little drumstick. No. Look what it is, watch. See this? It's like a washing line, look.
7: Cheeky!
6: And this is a peg, like this, two different pegs.
1: The activities are very repetitive, very routine, just like good classrooms are, where the children know what happens next. Now we're going to do a drawing game. Now we're going to do a feeling charades cards game. So we embed the turn-taking sequences into the family activities. And every child feels heard because they get a turn to speak. And every child has a chance to listen to others and they know they're gonna be heard by their parent. And all those things are happening. And teachers love that because they want the students to know how to take turns, know how to listen to others, know how to speak about their own thoughts. So we're practicing all those things.

0: I'm stressed, I'm like, what am I going to get told today?
1: Yeah.
0: That I won't be able to concentrate on the course. I'd be so much like, what I'm going to be told.
2: I'm more like,
3: as soon as I get to that school, I feel like killing them all on the way down to school.
4: Like, one week, Sonia was getting upset, saying she couldn't cope with Joshua and stuff, and, like, if I'm saying you're not on your own, and, like, talking, like, we were talking in our group, like, the different stuff that we could do, and, like, saying, like, trying to cheer her up and all that, and she was awful upset, and then the week after that, Paula come in and was upset about Molly May and stuff. Yeah, we were just all opening up, and that.
0: Well, isn't that a good idea to get somebody in for that then, might be?
5: You bring a group of people together and you say to them, this is your opportunity to express yourself, whether it's about what's happening in your family, what happens in Liverpool, what happens in the local community, what happens in this school. As people find their voices, they'll take that opportunity.
6: You've just got to watch. No one's watching you because they'll be back to this school.
7: Yeah, but hang on, Julie, you will get that anyway.
6: But they are going back to the school and it's got nothing else to do with anyone else what you do with your kids. Do you see what I mean?
8: Teachers have to get involved, because if they don't get involved and something is happening to that kid, your question, you could lose your job.
9: I think a lot of the time people don't want to access professional help, and there's a whole load of myths around whether people are being judged.
10: You try your best to look after your kids, but then, like, to say, oh, I can't look after Molly, or I can't cope, you feel like you're judged.
11: Yeah,
10: you feel like you're judged. Do you know what I mean? To say, oh, I can't cope with Molly May, it's just like social services take it off you. That's the most frightening thing, because if you can't cope with a child, obviously it's going to be took away.
4: Like, we had a meeting in Fast and stuff, and like everyone spoke about it and all, I said, oh, we ain't going to come back.
12: To say what you've got to say, but when you're saying something, it's not saying you can't. It's like you can't trust him anymore.
10: And it's a shame, because I really enjoyed it.
12: I like going to the Fast, because I like to meet new people.
13: I feel that I work with the school anyway. That's why I came into Fast, which like betters the relationship between the school and the family.
12: It's given me that confidence to do something in my life. Instead of sitting there and not doing nothing at all, and talking to other people.
14: Yeah, because kids can't play out these days, can they?
13: No, I don't
12: it's like
13: mind
12: I'm constantly with my children and my husband all the time, and I'm not with people my own age.
14: So what are you doing? Fast family.
13: But I feel a bit

0: isolated still in that fast. I don't know why, I just feel really isolated. I can't understand why, when I'm with a group full of people. It's when you're doing the little family activities, it is. Because I wish there was, like, obviously more people there, but it's not just me and the two kids, isn't it?
1: Yeah. No one comes to me. No one comes to me at all. I mean, I'd like it if, like, friends and that from school. I'm coming to sit with me and have a cup of coffee like that. I'm going to leave you. I'm moving to
0: well, I don't know where you live. No one comes in my house. No one at all. I think the only people that have been in my house in that school is Paula.
1: As I suggested. No one asked them, Paula, he's mine. As I suggested, though, you know, like us, now we should like catch up on little gossip and all things like that.
2: Everyone's having a ball, and then like all this has happened. But now I'll just be sat there in silence, and I won't be saying this all. I will not be saying nothing.
3: They were protecting that mum because already that community's forming.
4: Yeah.
3: So you can't, now I'm not being funny, but if they'd have all walked away from her, FAS would have been failing.
4: Yeah.
3: No, I mean, but FAS wasn't. FAS was getting them. Even though they had the wrong end of the stick, it doesn't matter. They seen her upset and they were protecting her.
5: 2 months already, because when she wanted to leave, there was two mums who were leaving with her, so she wouldn't be upset while she was walking home. And I thought that was lovely.
3: That's it, isn't it? It's like a bit, and because she's had other parents and things getting mixed up, the roller coaster has not just been a little one, it's been a huge one.
4: And she needs to get,
3: I mean,
4: she needs to get our confidence, we need to get her confidence back with us as a team.
3: Graduation hats during school time because I'm not here next week. Oh, yeah, well,
6: because we've got to go with cake number 5. I'll just do just whatever you want me to do.
7: Okay. I don't know because I was a bit unsure about anyone who'd come back tonight. I thought I might be the only parent back here, but speaking to everyone else is coming back tonight, so I'm quite pleased with that because I know the families who had issues last week, they were really, really enjoying it, so it would have been a shame for them to leave.
8: It wasn't us just actually saying, yeah, we can't cope with what's going off with our kids at the moment. Somebody else in authority was actually turning around and saying, right, well, we can do this to help you.
7: Yeah.
8: I think because we all opened up last week, that we're not going to be so worried about what our kids are doing.
2: I did feel like,
8: you know, when they're running off and or they won't do as you tell them and things like that. We're not going to be so panicked up about telling them off.
2: No, true.
8: You know what I mean? We're going to be more relaxed about it, knowing that everybody else is going through the same with their kids.
4: They did sort of come round in the end. You know, it was like, oh, is everything going to be all right tonight? And I'm like, oh, yeah, FAS is going on as normal.
3: Once things were explained, you did a brilliant job last night of explaining, and then, you know, you've got them all back together again. You know what I mean, don't you?
1: I said to Jan, I said, I feel so guilty because she's just doing her job and all that. She ain't being funny with me or not, and she was just doing her job. I said, and it's all just being blew out. She was talking to me and all, I said, I'll come back. I really like you and Jordan, and should I do pee with Jordan? I really got to know him. He's a little, you know, he's a little character and all that. She says, so I was talking, I went, since I have started the fast, Jordan's come on a lot better than school, like. Like the time when I was cooking, he was saying, Mum, you're working, are you cooking our dinner and stuff? And I think, because he knows since the fast, I didn't, there was nothing for me to do in the school, but since I've been doing the fast, I'm joining in with people and the families, and he likes it more. So I think, I don't know if that's why he's being good, I don't know.
4: Because she even said to me, she said, you know, Jen, my children have loved it. And I've said, well, you know, just give us another try and see, you know, come next week. Come the week after and just see, and we will build bridges with you.
9: Does it get like that? There's nothing in interacting with the fantastic group of parents who I've been involved with over the last 4 or 5 weeks that I wouldn't expect if I or you or any of us got together with a group of friends. We have different views, we have different attitudes. And if we express those, sometimes people are going to be put off by them, but if we stick together and manage that well, and that's what I've witnessed here, is people want to find a way through that.
10: The data evidence tells us that, you know, lots of the children, their attendance improved, their punctuality improved, their relationships with school, the family's relationship with school improved. Because we had greater knowledge of the families, that helped the relationship, you know, and we were able to support the families better, and then families were able to give more information to us. From my point of view, you know, I'm really enthusiastic about it. It's got a huge potential, and that's why we're going to continue on a rolling programme, really.
11: One, two, three.
12: Hello, it's family.
13: Hello, first family.
1: And our Demi start on the 8th of February. So she's got to meet her teachers, and they all know her name, the team and all that. So she's made up as well to start, instead of like just throwing her in the deep end in the school.
14: The parents don't judge us, like if I came, if I've got a problem, one of the mums will come up to me and say, you're all right, you're all right.
15: But I was in a bad place last week, I was, and I feel like I'm in a bad place at the moment. But I'm trying my best to bring myself out of it again, because I don't want happy pills to make me feel happy. I want to be happy on my own accord, do you know what I mean?
16: Joshua's told me I've got to make my chicken cornbread and rice.
17: Love that.

0: Time flies when you're having fun, or so they say. But when you work in education, time flies full stop. 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
1: Okay, I'd like to ask you all to begin by thinking of a skill or an interest or something that you do outside of teaching that has nothing to do with teaching. Can anyone tell me anything that they might do that we might be surprised at?
2: Rock climbing.
1: Excellent, rock climbing, okay, that's a goodie, excellent. Anyone else do anything?
3: Gardening.
1: Gardening, brilliant, okay. We've actually got lots of skills, you know, some of you may be good at plastering, DIY, gardening, you've just said. And I think, you know, we've got to remember that parents are like that too, and we don't really think about, you know, Sophie's dad the plasterer or Emily's mum the IT expert. And I think we can use parents in a much more effective way. So when you get your class of children, one thing that I would recommend that you do is send a letter home to parents and tell them what topics you're going to be covering for that year, and perhaps have a little form so that they can actually let you know what they're good at themselves, anything that might relate. So any time that you're doing a topic, you can think, oh, I wonder who could help me in that way. One way that we can use parents then is to see them as the expert. So parents as the expert and parents as sometimes as the more knowledgeable other. So for instance, you might have a parent who is an estate agent and they might be able to come into school and help you start a topic on homes or our street, for example. It makes it more meaningful and real for the children, and it saves you time having to do a lot of research. Second way you can get parents to help you is with resources. You know, if you had someone who worked in a travel agent, rather than you having to go after school into the travel agents, pick up all the brochures and the maps, etc., you know, you could you see the parent at the end of the day and just say, oh, and I know you work in a travel agent, so we're looking at holidays in Europe, how can you help? Using your IT parents, you know, to help you work out how to use a piece of software. The head teacher might give you a piece of software and you think, oh great, if I had time to read that, you know, look

0: program works.
1: And finally, using the parent to teach time-intensive new activities and new skills. One I can think of particularly is a four-year-old with the saws. Now, it might fill you with horror to think about four-year-olds using saws, but for, you know, those early years folk, we know they could actually probably more sensible than the 14-year-olds, quite frankly. But they need to be taught. It's a skill, and they need to be taught how to do it. So if you had a class of 25 children and were to sit with each one, teaching them carefully how to use it, then that's a lot of time. So how about you get a parent in? It might be someone who, perhaps a carpenter, who can come in and teach the children the skill in small groups whilst you perhaps work on perhaps taking it on to the next level, looking at perhaps building a bird box.
2: Getting ready for PE can be a real time waster, sometimes up to 20 minutes each session, and if you add that up over a year or a term, that's a significant amount of time wasted. So one way to be more effective is to use the beginning or the end of the day as your timetable session, particularly with younger children. So that way you can either, the children can come to school already changed, saving valuable time, or they can go home at the end of the day in their kit and let mum and dad do the hard work.
3: Visit teachers.tv/timesavers for useful advice on implementing Jane's tips.
1: Thinking about requests that children ask, I want you to see if you think any of these sound familiar to you.
4: What do I do next?
5: Where does this go?
6: Can I get a book?
7: Is it PE today?
8: Can I use the pencil sharpener?
9: Did you watch TV last night, miss?
10: Do we have to go out on playtime?
1: If any of those types of questions, those low-level questions, sound familiar to you, you could try a requests audit. And by that, what I mean is, you over the 2 or 3 days, you make a note of the types of questions that you're being asked. So they might be procedural or routine, information seeking, or they might be work avoidance. When you write them down in your notebook, it's worth colour coding them so that you can see how many of the different types of questions you get. So if you're getting lots of blues, lots of procedural, then you would need to think about the routines that you have in your class. We need to set up the classroom so that children know where everything is. Have they helped to decide what the routines are? Do they need to ask for things? Is everything clearly labelled? Quite a nice idea is to draw around the pots and the containers that the children will be putting away and actually put the template onto the shelf, so the children not only are able to know exactly by the shape matching up, that they're able to put things away independently. And I think there's a real balance between independence and you saving time. So the more you encourage children to do things for themselves, you know, why do they need to ask to sharpen the pencils? You know, why are you putting pencil pots out? Sometimes we can think, well, actually it's quicker to actually do it ourselves, but if you actually get the children to do these things, then it means that you're saving yourself time. Information seeking. If children are asking you lots of questions about how do I do this, or what do I do, then you need to consider whether the work's at an appropriate level. Are you giving too many instructions? You know, go over to the painting table, roll your sleeves up, put a painting apron on, and then paint a picture of your favourite animal. Well, you've lost them at roll your sleeves up, haven't you? So keep the instructions simple and keep them short so that they don't get lost. Work avoidance. Well, how many of them ask lots of questions, particularly how many want to go to the toilet a lot of the time? So what are we asking the children to do? How exciting is the work for them? How work appropriate is it? And it could be, again, that, you know, if you've made it relevant for the children, then it will be something that will engage them. But, you know, that's really important to help them not to avoid work. Trying to pitch the work at an appropriate level is another thing to avoid work avoidance.
3: We challenge reception teacher Claire Green to try out one of Jane's tips in the classroom.
1: Registration is something really important that we have to do, but it can be a real time guzzler. How about trying self-registration? Something as simple as a couple of notice boards, one clearly marked in, one marked out, with the children's names on one board, and as they come into the classroom, they just simply move their name from the out onto the inboard, and then they go off and do an activity that you've set them previously.
11: Self-registration seems a great idea, a really good time saver. Traditionally, the way the register is done, the children do spend quite a lot of time sat on the carpet. Some initial concerns I do

0: have is obviously it's a little bit of time taken to make the display board, to put things away together, but I think once they'd set up, they'd be set up for the year, because it'd be a practice the children would be used to getting on when they come in the morning and lunchtime. I do feel that in the beginning of reception, some children can't quite recognise their name, so just having names on cards would be a little bit difficult. So what we'd have to think about is maybe putting a picture that's the same letter sound as the children's name, so a jigsaw piece for Jack would be really good. One more concern, maybe a lot of children crowded around one place, but I'm really quite excited to give it a try and see if it does save some time.
1: It took Claire about an hour to make the boards and put them up, but will all that effort be worth it?
0: Today's the first day we're going to try self-registration. The children aren't here yet, but I'm sure they'll be very excited about it. One little thing I have done is I've just put the board slightly away from the door because I want to try and avoid congestion as soon as the children come into the room. So it's just slightly out of the free flow of the room, so it shouldn't cause too many problems as the children come in. So as for time saving, we don't know, but let's see how it goes. Where's your name, Max? Have a look. OK, just pop it on the inboard. And we know you're here, don't we? That's it. That's it. OK, Martha, can you squeeze it on there?
2: That is an ambulance.
0: It is ambulance. Adam, can you come and find your name? That's it, Nathan. Good boy. Daniel, do you want to go and have a little choose now? Good morning, Isabel. Oh, two people left. So Anna and Freya aren't here yet.
2: No.
0: Okay. Well done, girls. That's it. That went really well, and the children really enjoyed it. Just as an activity in itself, it was a lot of fun for the children. They recognised their names straight away, and they really did enjoy it. One thing I didn't know we were going to get from it was so much language and talking all about numbers. The children were counting how many children have arrived, how many children still hadn't arrived yet, and they were recognising other children's names quite nicely, sounding the letters out. So just the board itself had generated a lot of talk about names and reading, and particularly numbers, so that's been really fantastic. I think the way registration is done traditionally, it can take quite a long time. So I think really this would save a lot of time from registration being done in the morning. The children did it straight away, very quickly. And then the teacher would just need to quickly mark off which children were away or which children were late. It just would take a couple of seconds. And I think so, time saving, really good idea, fantastic. I'd say 8 out of 10.
3: To get children to tidy up more effectively, why not put them into groups and give each group an area of responsibility over the year? That way they become far more quick and efficient, and by adding an element of competition means they'll knock off even more minutes for you in the end. Thinking about the amount of traffic that passes between school and home or nursery, it's one area that can take a lot of your time to organise and to sort. How do we manage, you know, things like newsletters, party invitations, what do the children do with their lovely paintings when they finish with them? What do they do with their pictures that they want to take home? How do you share all that information with parents without making it too onerous? And one tip that I picked up from a school was the use of a special box, and it's, as you can see, it's a really simple idea. It's just a magazine box, and children's name on each one. Every child has their own. It's used to put anything that's important to the children that's going to go home. So in this box, we've got a picture. So instead of the children saying to the teacher, I want to take that home, and then the teacher has to remember to give it out at home time. The pictures are just, the child just knows that as soon as it's dry, they go and put it in their special box. Now, a key thing to having a special box like this is the position of them. Where are they going to go? Think carefully where you would put the box, and I would suggest it's outside of the classroom. But by keeping them outside of the classroom and at children's level, we're encouraging the children again to be more independent. The teachers use these boxes as well to send letters home to parents. And again, this is a really good way. Instead of waiting till the end of the day when all the children are anxiously waiting to go home to meet their parents, instead of you giving the letters out, and if you've got 25 letters, chances are you usually end up with at least 3 or 4 left, don't you? Think, oh, who didn't get that? It's far quicker for teachers to just spend 2 minutes just going up and down the boxes, just dropping these into the boxes outside of the classroom, and then you're reassured that the children or the parents will take the

0: the letters home.
1: Another nice thing to share, yeah, putting the party invitations, as I say, get the children or the parents to do that. So that takes the responsibility away from you, so you don't have to have anything to do with party invitations ever again, which is a relief to many people, I am sure. In it goes into the special box. And another thing that is quite nice to share with the children is their learning journey and pictures of significant things, pictures and activities that the children are engaging in. They can go home, and again, rather than the parents having to come and ask what the children are doing, they can just take this. They know that if this is in their special box, then they have every right to take that home. So it's fostering parent school nursery relationships, really helping to share.
2: You can get useful advice and templates if you visit teachers.tv/timesavers.

0: In Uganda's remote northeast, the Karamojong live a pastoral and semi-nomadic lifestyle. In this environment, children play a vital role in the family's daily survival. Boys graze the cattle, often walking for days in search of green pastures, while girls stay closer to home and carry out the essential chores. In Karamoja, it's the number of cattle you own that determine your wealth. And just like money, people will fight for more.
1: The attitude of the Karamojong is that a child must grow in a traditional manner. That is, a boy must grow as a boy who is ready to defend the society and the animals against the enemies. And if possible, this boy should be able to bring in more cattle through raiding from the hostile societies.
0: This lifestyle is in itself a challenge to formal education, but in Karamoja, history also plays its role. 65 years ago, education was rejected outright.
1: The Karamojong community did not really welcome the idea of education because they felt that education was taking their children away from their normal life of looking after cows and so on. Now, they resisted this so much that they started associating a pen, which is the instrument of education, with the colonial rule.
2: Because when the colonialists came,

0: when they were recruiting people for the Second World War, they used the pen to write their names, and some of them who went to fight never came back.
1: So they hated this so much that they even killed some chiefs in the resistance to formal education. So in that process, they symbolically said that, no, let us curse this pen here. In their ceremony, they buried a pen so that it goes away from us. Anybody who goes by the pen should die.
2: 50 years later, the Karamojong realized that their lack of education was holding the region back. So in 1995, tribal elders decided to unearth the pen and promote education.
0: The communities recommended that we need a kind of education which is flexible, which can allow our children to attend to the classes, and after the classes, they can also carry out with the domestic chores at home.
1: So that was the beginning of a community-based program called Alternative Basic Education for Karamoja, ABEK.
2: It's early morning in Nachele, Moroto district. And 12-year-old Lokong Moses is busy with his home chores. Lokong lives in this village, known as Amanyata in Karamoja, with his mother, father, four brothers and one sister. Formal education has never been a part of family life. But all this changed 6 months ago, when he first attended the community's ABEK class. Now Lokong's a regular, and his first stop on the way to class is the Manyata's central store, where the children pick up their learning materials. Funds for ABEK come from the national government with support from development partners. The curriculum designed with local community participation and includes subjects relevant to a pastoral life, such as crop production and livestock education. Even basic literacy and numeracy are taught within the context of pastoral life. Before he begins his morning lesson, he's already presented the news on Karamoja FM.
3: Ngulu amroto kape kan kapriprit ikedike kintong itunga luta ponera akiria makinika ekepukan.
2: After reading the headlines, he starts his 2-hour trek to the learning center at Nachele.
4: I commit myself that at least I should walk there and proclaim this education to our people, that is our people in the villages in Karamoja region. Yeah, that is my own commitment, that though I don't have any picky, any bus call, any vehicle that can drop me there, I make sure that I reach and proclaim this education to our people in Karamoja.
2: Despite the commitment of instructors such as Zachary, in a society where 80% of its population is illiterate, finding suitably qualified facilitators for ABEK has been a challenge.
1: We started, first of all, with a demand to have secondary education leavers, but we couldn't realize this in the Manyatas. So we lowered the standard to primary 7 standard. These are boys and girls who left school at the age of about 13, 14.
2: Zachary's dedication has paid off. His position as an ABEK facilitator has played a key role in improving his own education and professional development.
4: I was lacking behind with education also. When I used to get this small amount of mine, my own salaries that I used to get from this program of ABEK,

0: it helped me that I also used myself in a talented way that I should make, I mean, I should keep some small cash that can at least, I mean, that can raise me from my education. I finished my O-level. I went for my own courses after I finished successfully. I went with the public administration management, that is through Makerere University, that is in 2004. Then I also went and did conflict and negotiation management.
1: And Zachary may soon be able to further his development. A new ABEC instructor's training course is being planned.
2: A 2 years distance program has been designed and being finalized by Kiambogo University. And we hope that it's going to start by 2008. But what has been going on is what we call an induction training. Whenever they are being introduced to another module, then we have an induction for a period of 2 weeks. They are inducted into the new material, then they go and teach.
1: For Zachary, the most important aspect of ABEC is the benefit that it brings to the children.
0: ABEC is doing something in Karamoja that at least these children have at least grown up with some knowledge. They found themselves on how to count their own cows. So ABEC really taught the community a very real lifestyle that was wanted at least to develop Karamoja region.
1: And Lekong now has his own goals and vision for his future.
0: Sure that Lekong is going to make his own life of educating himself and develop at least his family and at least the relatives and Karamoja at large.
2: I see ABEC as a gateway to achieving universal primary education, especially when you look at the Karamoja context, where we are talking about the children from the pastoral communities. This is because up to now, even with all this ongoing sensitization, not all children have gone into the formal school. So we are still using the ABEC program together with the district local governments, encouraging the community. Those who are not in ABEC, let them first get there.
3: Since our ultimate aim of ABEC was to change the attitude of the Karamojong positively towards education, and therefore have more children in the formal school, we think there is an achievement in that in those parishes where we had a low enrollment, many children have joined the formal education. And I think that is our greatest achievement.
1: For many Karamojong children, ABEC is their first introduction to education. It's designed to engage and encourage parents to send their children into formal primary schools. And for Lekong and the children of Nachele, there are positive signs ahead. At Naitakwai Primary School, 5 kilometres from Nachele, 70% of the children are former ABEC pupils. Head teacher Rose Ilukol has seen this number increase steadily each year.
4: 5 years ago, in 2001, there were 88. As time has gone on, they are increasing slowly by slowly. This year, this is what is in place, 226. I feel happy as well because having few children is not pleasing. Many of them are also happy that you are helping people.
1: These are encouraging trends, as the move from ABEC to primary school is dependent on the attitude and decision of the parents.
2: A parent can get up and go to the learning center and tell a facilitator, this child, I want this child to be in the center up to the end of the year. Next year, the child should go to the what? To the formal school. So that linkage has been also created in the community.
1: For the children who make the move, a school interview is carried out to assess which year they should enter into. However, plans are now in place to establish an entry system relating to ABEC attendance.
2: By next year, we will have a clear document because the Ministry of Education, together with the National Curriculum Development Center, have been looking at these materials and trying to come up with the exact equivalence. If it is 1 year, is it P3? And then if it is 3 years, P5. Such that is what should now be used to support the transition. So they

0: issue of transition is something that is being worked on together with the national government and the local district governments.
1: The children who make the transition face a range of challenges once they are at school.
2: They are going to an institution with a routine, with a lot of school rules, demand for uniform, which they didn't have. When they come to school, they find the teaching in English. And yet, in the Abek, they are taught in Ngakaramojo.

0: I am from Uganda. I am from Uganda. Everybody?
1: I am from Uganda.
0: And somebody who comes from Uganda is called?
1: Ugandans.
2: When they are transferred from the centers to schools, you find that most of them know how to read and write. Although they don't know English, they know how to read their names, how to write their names.
0: And somebody who comes from Egypt is called?
1: Egyptian.
0: Good.
2: You find they are better than those other children because they have already known some skills of some words, how the words are arranged.
3: The increased enrollment has also helped the school access additional resources.
2: We had a few teachers, but when the enrollment became high, the teachers were also transferred. Buildings are also brought because of higher enrollment. Even the UP Universal Primary Education money has been increased somehow. We also have few instructional materials like books, just because we can now access some money. Earlier on, there was nothing.
3: These additional resources are vital for schools to create an environment where children can learn and others can be encouraged to attend.
2: And I'm pleased that there is some improvement according to the past years. Well, a few families only could take their children to school, those ones who saw the value of education. But now everybody is interested in taking the children to school.
0: That is the end of the... The rest of the work you will bring and I mark from the staff room. Is that clear?
1: Yes.
0: And we shall continue tomorrow. Thank you.
3: One role model for all Karamojong children is former Naitakwai pupil Mark Lolly. 18-year-old Mark is the first ABEC pupil to join secondary school and reach senior five level, the equivalent of lower sixth.
4: Before ABEC, actually I was a shepherd. That was my daily work. As a young person, always in Karamoja, your work is to look after animals, cows, goats. That was my life. The idea of going to school was really, it was not allowed in my place. If you go to school, yeah, it's like an outcast, somebody who has run away from the society. We feared such things. We never wanted that life.
3: But a chance encounter with ABEC soon changed Mark's opinion.
4: In the morning, when I just went out of the village, I had a chance to get the people under the tree. They were learning. Teacher told me, you come and write your name. I was given a slate. I practiced for only 2 days. I knew how to write my name. That's the first thing which made me to be at school.
3: It was this move into education that led Mark away from the dangers of the cattle raiding lifestyle.
4: You know, in Karamoja, as you grew up, the first thing to begin with is to practice how to handle a gun. But I realized the killing it in Karamoja, it was that useless. I found that the school makes a person change their mind, that the human life is worth something.
3: Mark is now a student at St. Paul's College in Mbale, a district bordering the Karamoja region. He's excelled in the sciences and wants to work as a doctor in his home region after he finishes studying.
5: Elements of group 2 are similar in their properties, although beryllium shows a significant difference in its properties from the rest.

0: list of the group members.
1: The way I look at Mark, he falls in that group of Karamojong who want to forget of their past. Students who want to bring a change to their region. And sometimes I wish that if maybe we could have around maybe 1,000 of such students planted in their region, they would cause a very big change. That's one thing I see. Mark really counts.
2: And if any parents are telling me, those ones who used to hate me are telling me, after a year, you just go to school, next time you have come and become an MP, member of parliament. So I do tell the parents, I do influence them, I take your children to school.
0: We have 2.87, 2.89, 2.90.
2: My dreams in the future are at least to make sure that I appreciate what education has given to me as far as Karamoja is concerned. If I can also build a school just for to appreciate that I went to school because of anything, it is good. I think I also put a school.
3: Despite the success of pupils like Mark and the increasing influence of the ABEC program, there's still a long way to go in the development of education in Karamoja.
4: We have the lowest enrollment, we have the lowest literacy rate, we have the lowest indicative figures in development. So the region is still lying very low.
5: We've been trying to advocate for the needs of Karamoja through all of the different tools available to the development and humanitarian community, through emergency appeals, through development planning frameworks, five-year cycles, one-year cycles. Through some of those efforts and through launching of education conferences in the districts, launching go-to-school, stay-in-school, back-to-school campaigns through the districts, we've had very positive involvement from authorities and the national media, and through that have managed to set up a national task force within the Ministry of Education and Sports focused on education in Karamoja.
3: One initiative that UNICEF has helped launch is the Girls Education Movement, designed to use the power of peer influence to encourage girls and boys into and back to school.
5: The Girls' Education Movement links up with the Girls' Education Initiative, which is a global UN initiative launched by Kofi Annan in Senegal in 2001. The education movement is basically the children's own peer support and advocacy movement, in fact the girls' own movement, but there are many boys who join this movement in support, which is a fabulous development. It's a way for female children to express out their needs, their desires about having access to education.
6: We have
5: 1,200 cases that we've been able to quantify so far across the whole of northern Uganda, where the girls' education movement has actually been the critical factor for that family or for that child to attend. I think that's a gross underestimation. I think we are still struggling with the reporting mechanisms to give us a full picture of how successful the movement's been, but we're absolutely convinced that it's one of the critical issues fostering the debate in the communities and in the families.
3: At Nadongyet Primary School, the children are performing a play highlighting the unique challenges to education that they face. One pupil who, against all the odds, has made it back to school is 19-year-old Betty Nakut, after being

0: Forced into marriage 5 years ago, Betty was withdrawn from school. Her husband was then killed in a cattle raid, and shortly after, Betty gave birth.
1: Hello, P3.
2: Hello, Tisha.
1: What is the day today?
3: 1st October 2007.
1: Good. Sit down, Betty.
4: Betty came back to school because she knew that when she goes to school, she's going to study subjects that are going to help her in her life. Whether she will continue up to university or she will remain level of P7. But the fact remains that the knowledge she is already acquiring is going to help her. It is knowing mathematics. It is going to help Betty in buying and selling whichever community she has it. Then also she's able to communicate using English also. At least she's coming a bit of, knowing a bit of English. With that English, if she concentrates, she'll be able to read and see the signposts when she's going somewhere, and also communicate to the rest of the people.
0: Despite being laughed at by other girls her age and being under pressure to marry again, Betty's determined to carry on.
4: When people like Betty, who are dropped out of school, come back to school, it encourages the rest of the children also to come back to school. And big ones even, like Betty.
0: People like Betty are helping to change the attitude of the Karamojong to formal schooling. And education could prove to be the vital resource for the survival of the Karamojong.
5: In the long run, as a region, through these interventions of the education programs and other supporting programs that are being put, I look at a population that is going to lead a better life than the current population, and I see that they eventually, even the issue of pastoralism, will have to transform itself.
6: In the next decade, I think education in Karamoja will have penetrated and captured about 60% of the community. In the next decade, I am sure, I hope and surely hope that there will be total disarmed society in Karamoja. And with a disarmed society, we shall have a settled society which will be pro-development.
0: The unearthing of the pen has opened the Karamojong to education, and its value is now being appreciated across the community.
7: I'm not going to be able to do it.

0: by the 1990s, people were beginning to reflect on the museum's remit and realise that for a museum that was about the social history of conflict and the impact of war on human society, that perhaps we weren't fully dealing with that remit in that we weren't looking in significant enough ways at themes of genocide and ethnic violence. The Holocaust, I think, undoubtedly was a watershed moment in the 20th century. It's an event which actually gives us the word genocide. Genocide as a term didn't exist before the Holocaust.
1: A lot of them were like younger than us, and they were still taken to concentration camps, and you saw objects that belonged to them, and it was the last thing they had.
2: It made me feel quite lucky that I'm not living in those kind of conditions.
3: You go on a visit there, and all those learners, whether they're people who pick up things visually, whether they're people who listen intently, or whether they just like to be up and doing, it suits everybody.
4: I was really wow, you know, amazing. I was really excited.
5: The Year 9 History Group from Aylesford School in Warwick is visiting the Holocaust exhibition at the Imperial War Museum, a trip the school makes every year.
3: It's part of a Key Stage 3 unit called the 20th Century World, and we try and focus in on three parts of it. And having looked in depth at World War I trenches, we're now, our second in-depth unit is the Holocaust. We've just started it, and we use this part of the visit at the start of the unit. We do that because we want to challenge their expectations of what they think that word, the Holocaust, means, to give them an overview of what the Holocaust was about.
0: Good afternoon. Welcome to the Imperial War Museum. My name's Paul. I work here in the education department. So what interests me is why you think you're here. Yeah. We have about 25,000 students every year who we have close contact with.
6: Playing in a museum, you can have different expertise people like yourself who know about different subjects.
0: Okay, yeah, what other sorts of things?
7: Like when in the classroom, the teacher can say like cobwebs can be cramped, but when you're here, you see actually how cramped the cobwebs can be.
0: To me, that's the most important thing about visiting a museum. It's the sorts of things that are on display that you wouldn't normally have a chance to see. And I'm going to show you an object now and ask you various questions about it, and let's together just see how much we can discover, maybe about the person who owned it. First question, what can you tell me about the owner of this little shoe?
8: He's a young child.
0: A young child. He's a young child. Very good. You told me three things. Gender, he is a young, so something about age, a young child. The experience of all students, really, to say one object like that little shoe tends to be about the same. They tend to go through a kind of similar arc of learning where at first it's very relaxed and quite informal, and we're just talking about an everyday common object. Could you just tell us, how is the sole here fixed to the upper?
8: Looks like with nails or something, like metal.
0: That's right, little pins. And how many pieces of material is this shoe made out of, or the sole here made out of?
8: Three,
0: yeah. Now have a look at the sole on your shoe. How many pieces is it made from?
8: One.
0: What's it made from? Once the narrative starts to unfold, they become very focused and very attentive to the particular story of that individual child. We do know one more thing about this shoe. This shoe was found in a place called Auschwitz-Birkenau. What can you tell about Auschwitz?
9: It's a concentration camp.
0: It's the largest of all the Nazi concentration camps in German-occupied Europe. Because of the material inside and on display inside the exhibition, because of the nature of the subject, we found that we would insist on an age limit, and we would also insist that every school had an orientation session and a feedback session before and after their visit to the exhibition. So when you go through the museum, I'd like you to choose three more objects that you find particularly interesting, because when you come back here, you will use those objects to build your own small exhibition on the Holocaust. And finally, you will present your exhibitions to the rest of the class.

Some of the images were a bit disturbing, with all the dead bodies being moved around and what they used to do the gas chambers and stuff. And when I saw the Zygon B, it was a bit shocking because I didn't think they would have that.

0: The cattle truck, it's not normally something that you would be able to be in, so I thought that was really good, the way they designed it and laid it out.
1: I didn't know about that. That's how they were actually transported there. I thought it was just like a normal train or something.
2: It was a bit disturbing, really, because it was so small, and when you think about how many people had to be packed into them, it would have been really claustrophobic, and it was quite scary to think about all the people who

0: I didn't expect it to be that big, but the model really showed like how many people there were and the size of the camps and everything.
1: The train with unloading all the people, I didn't think that would be that on that scale.

0: There was a diary with a poem which was really sad, and it was the two girls that were friends, and the one was a Jew, and she wasn't supposed to see her friend, but she still kept sneaking over to see her, and she wrote her a poem about how if they got split up they'd still be friends, which really kind of brought it home how real it was. The Jewish family were executed, I think, but the friend got to live because she wasn't a Jew.
1: Yeah, I thought that was quite horrific and disgusting. But it was done, so we have to kind of accept that.

0: across as gory and it made it real and it brought it across as dramatic, but it didn't make it disturbing.
1: The feedback is more a space to allow them to reflect.
2: Because they thought that the blonder you were, the better you were. And I thought it just like made it really real how superficial it was.
1: To ask questions and to make comments and to begin to process.
3: The ones I picked was the death cart, all the scattered like stuff that they found in the concentration camp.
1: Rather than just expecting them to get on a coach and go back to school after what might have been a very emotional experience for many of them.
4: As well, the bone scattering thing for hiding the evidence of all the dead bodies.
1: What I'd like you to do is to try and agree now for your group. Which three objects would you choose and why would you choose those three objects? But really try to take from this the way that history is made. The museum that you've seen today, the exhibition that you've seen today, is just one version of those events. Thank you very much. I think you've been a really interesting group and I hope that you continue to consider some of these issues when you get back to school as well. Thank you.
5: Two days after their visit to the exhibition, the Year 9 history pupils are about to have their first follow-up session back in school.
6: Right, morning then. We've been on the trip on Monday, we've now come back and I've got three things I'm hoping that we're going to be able to achieve by the end of this lesson. We like our students to feel involved with their learning, so rather than it just being sort of done to them, and quite often we ask them for their feedback on things that we've done.
7: The museum is they have different evidence and things, because
6: in this case I wanted the group to comment on what they felt the benefits of going to London had been, because clearly if it's not answering a need for students, then there wouldn't be any point in repeating it next year.
8: A man called David Irvin, and his line of argument was that the evidence he put together suggested that it was just a great exaggeration.
6: I wanted them to pull together what they had seen and heard and felt on Monday, and I felt the best way of doing that was to challenge the whole concept of whether there was a Holocaust or not, then presenting back as though in a court of law a speech explaining why they could justify that yes, the Holocaust did indeed happen. I felt was a good way of pulling together what they'd done.
2: Letters as well as diary entries.
9: And poems.
6: So, I mean, you could develop on the camp's idea in terms of the evidence that's there, that it wasn't just a few people, and it wasn't just accidental either, was it really?
9: No.
10: Yeah.
11: First, you look at all the evidence, and you want to see which parts, the main parts, you want to use from the pictures.
2: Explain about pictures as well.
6: That's A. We have a unit of work that starts by looking at how children were isolated and ostracised by both teachers but also other children, and builds towards being moved into ghettos and ultimately towards the concentration camps.
12: The first piece of evidence is the tractor pushing away the bodies. This was when the British soldiers entered Bergen-Belsen.
6: We're looking at the consequences, I suppose, in terms of what happened when it all came out into the open and what could have been done about it, really.
2: Obviously, these huge amounts of bodies and belongings couldn't have come from nowhere.
0: Finally, our main evidence is the accounts of survivors and Nazi officers describing the chaos at the time. Thousands of diary entries and letters were discovered.
6: We're challenging them to think as real historians. It's not baby stuff anymore, and they love it.
0: Too much solid evidence exists for anyone to be able to disprove that this horrific event happened. Thank you.
5: For both the teachers and students in the history department at Aylesford School, the visit to the Imperial War Museum's Holocaust exhibition is an invaluable way of stimulating engagement with this key Stage 3 unit.
6: The depth of knowledge that the people that take us round have, we find is invaluable. We couldn't mirror that as successfully here.
3: I've got more sensitive towards it, more sensitive with other people and how they must have felt losing their sons, daughters, cousins, uncles and aunts, and just losing all their relatives and friends.
0: I think it's made everyone a bit more enthusiastic because we know a bit more about it now and we've seen a more real side of it. So when we read about things in textbooks, we can kind of relate it to real things we saw.

It's made me very interested in the subject now. I'll probably enjoy my lessons a bit better because I want to learn more about it, because the museum was very, very inspiring.

0: At Grange Middle School in Harrow, the children and staff are engaged in a unique experiment.
1: Hello.
0: They're being taught to understand their own emotions and how they affect their behaviour.
1: Okay, all right, let's go on down. Tyrone, can I check something with you as well as we're going down?
0: Head teacher Nikki Rosewall is about to use the approach called transactional analysis with Tyrone, a Year 5 pupil who was taken out of a lesson after losing his temper, swearing and knocking over chairs.
1: Is there a difference in how you're feeling now?
2: Yep.
1: OK, can you tell me what it is?
2: Happy.
1: OK, what were you feeling before?
2: Mad.
1: Right. What has made you change how you're feeling?
2: I did the colourful picture. Because colours make me happy.
1: Right. When you were on the corridor and you did what you did...
2: Yeah.
1: Right. You said that you didn't think that it was safe

0: So, how can we do it differently?
1: I could have sat down and Miss told me to and didn't shout and refused.
0: Could have been different. Does that mean you're not allowed to be angry? No. Good. I'm glad you're using your thinking there. Because you are allowed to be angry, Tyrone. It's okay. What we do need to think about, though, is how we show people that we're angry.
2: The school turned to transactional analysis because its existing behaviour management policies weren't working.
3: I mean, without putting too fine a point on it, there were children who were out of control, and members of staff were pulling their hair out. They were trying all sorts of things and nothing was having any real effect on the behaviour. Running down the corridor, being rude to members of staff. What people actually wanted was a kind of quick fix thing, and they thought that someone would come in and be able to sort it all out. And what was obviously necessary was looking at what it was that we were doing as well as the children.
4: 6L, can I stop you now? Because I think I've given you actually more time than I said I would.
5: Okay, yeah.
3: What I'm going to ask to happen, morning, I'm going to ask you, I'm going to look at each of these scenarios and then I'm going to ask you, can you identify a part in the scenario where you can say, right, that person, I could see that that person was okay and that person clearly wasn't okay. And then maybe see how it changes. I'm also going to ask you about different ego states.
2: Year 6 analysed situations using transactional analysis in circle time. The theory was developed in the 50s. It's loosely based on Freud and uses the ego states of parent, adult and child to identify thought processes and analyse behaviour.
6: Are you talking about us?
7: Yeah, no problem.
6: Yeah, yes, I think we do got a problem.
7: Stop butting into our business. Well, we were having a conversation, so can you move?
6: Mm-hmm. No, I can't. You're talking about me.
7: How do you know we're talking about you?
6: Because I hear you.
7: And why are you pushing my friend?
6: Yeah, well, don't push me.
7: Why are you pushing me?
8: Break it up.
6: Well, she's stopping
8: What is
6: it.
8: Going on?
6: She was talking about me.
8: I don't care what went on, but I want you to make friends right now.
6: No. No way.
8: If you don't want to make friends, I want to see you two at the top of the playground and you two at the bottom. And if I see you arguing again, you're going to Mrs. Rosewell.
7: Do you want to be our friend? Goodbye. And that's the end.
3: Thank you. Jo was desperate to say something. Okay, Jo.
9: When Diana came in, she said, what's going on? I don't care what's going on.
3: She's changed her mind. Guess what? She wanted to know at first, but this is just a ridiculous situation. And maybe she's looked at who's involved and she's decided, actually, no, don't tell me, because I've heard it before. And that's what sometimes happens, Jo. It does happen. Yeah. What ego states were obvious there? What ego states? Glenn?
10: A child and adult. Cause
3: child and adult, do you think?
10: Yeah, because
3: Diana... Who was it coming from child?
10: What was it? Children, because they actually just made... Because Roxelle just made up an argument just by saying, why were you talking about me? And you never know, they may not even have been talking about her.
3: Yeah.
10: And Diana was the adult and really a parent as well, because she actually stopped your argument and made them just stay away from each other.
6: Diana's using her power as teacher, using bossy parent, to make them be friends.
3: I wondered about that. I did. Glenn's not happy with what you said, but I'm going to side with Jamin on that one, because I thought she was very much bossy parent, because she started off... I thought she attempted to be adult, to use that adult, when she said, right, what's going on? Because she wanted to collect some information, and then quickly decided, no. No, I don't want to know anything, all right? And went straight into bossy parent. I think so, Diana. I don't know what you think.
8: When I first walked in, I was using adult, but after I said, no, I don't want to hear it, then I was using bossy parent and telling them to make up friends that was bossy parent.
3: Yeah. Could you have used child in that situation?
8: Maybe.

0: There was some bad language used outside, wasn't there, Tyrone? And a lot of shouting. And also, what else happened?
1: Tantrum.
0: Yeah, that's a good word there. Because if I'd closed my eyes and I didn't know it was you, if I'd been asked that question, how old is that person that I could hear shouting in that way?
1: A baby.
0: What do you think is the way that someone of your age, yeah, using their adult, what is the way that someone can actually not change what's happened, but put this right?
1: Say sorry and have a good day tomorrow.
0: And Tyrone, I can't ignore what's happened, right? I like the thinking that you've done since then, and I can't ignore it, okay? So there does have to be a consequence.
1: What's it gonna be?
0: What do you think it might be?
1: Tension.
0: Right there. Yes? You're quite clear on that one, okay? Also, Tyrone, you listening?
1: Yeah.
0: Okay, good. You told me earlier on that you thought you needed to actually do something as well. What was it?
1: Say sorry.
0: Right.
1: Yeah. To you.
0: It wasn't me that you were actually saying those things to.
1: I need one more to that.
0: Okay, who was it you were saying to? So who do you think needs the sorry? Yeah, she does.
2: Certainly in the beginning, it was very, very slow because the children needed to get used to the language. They needed to look at situations. They needed to, as well as members of staff, and as you can imagine, what would happen is every now and again, they would actually fall back into what was normal. And so we would adopt the sort of bossy parent. Well, I'm the teacher. I'm telling you what to do. And not really think about the effect that that would then have on the children. So what was great about TA, especially in the beginning, is it would cause you then to reflect, because it was looking at the whole picture, not just the bit that the behaviours the children were displaying that you didn't like.
0: OK, do you want to start off and tell us what happened?
1: I told Aaron he was Papa Ruff in the game. He denied that he got angry, hit me in the head. Then I got angry and I had to start a fight.
0: Aaron?
3: It was the same, but a light one on the cheek.
0: You hit Zuba. So what you're saying is that you perhaps wasn't as hard think it was. It's still the same that you actually did hit him then.
3: And we shouldn't have been playing rugby.
0: You got cross after Zuber said to you about playing rough. Is that right, Zuber? Yes?
3: Yeah. Zuber was like pushing each other, everybody. But like I was a bit rough as well.
0: How can we put this right? Can't change what's happened. But we could put it right, couldn't we?
3: There is a little bit of thing I kind of feel happy about, is that I calmed down quicker than I have done before.
0: And you're feeling really pleased with yourself about that. Well done. And I noticed that you calm down much, much quicker, Aaron. So that is good. Okay. I think it might help if we actually got the big sheet out to have a look, and we could walk through what has happened.
3: I did last week, Friday.
0: Yeah. Remember we did that before. Do you think that would help us in this situation, Aaron?
3: Yeah.
0: Okay. I'm gonna have to move this back so we can give ourselves some room. Okay. I'm gonna get this out so that we can actually try and walk. That's right, Zuba, you got it. That's exactly what we're doing. Okay, we may not need all of it. Now, both of you have been really angry and you were fighting. So can you go and stand where you think you were when you were fighting, both of you? Actually go and stand on it, Zuba, that's all right. When Zuba told you that you were rough, Zuba, where do you think you were? Which ego state were you in there when you were telling him? Which were you in when you were telling him? Right, excellent. What is that?
1: Controlling parent.
0: Okay. So what you were doing is talking to Aaron and you were saying you're too rough, telling him what to do. He felt that you were in pain. He was in child. And what actually happened was... You what, sorry, Aaron?
3: I was in free child at that moment and didn't have anything to both.
0: Right. When he actually hit you, what happened to you? Where did you go? Where did you go? Okay. Yeah. You were there as well. And you've ended up... What would have happened if grown-ups hadn't come along at that point?
1: Adult.
0: Do you think you would have got yourself into adult?
3: Stayed.
1: Yeah.
0: You think you would have done, and Aaron, you think you would have stayed in child. Okay. How would you have got yourself into adult?
1: When he hit me, I could have just ignored him and just walked away.
0: So where are you now, both of you, talking like this and doing this thinking? Where have you come?
1: Adult.
0: Right. Well, then where are you now? Yeah? Okay. For you, Aaron...
3: Just, like, take it.
0: Well, what could you have said to Zubair? You told me right at the beginning.
3: I think you're a bit rough as well.
0: Yeah, exactly. Okay. It would have been okay for you to have said that and said, oh, well, actually, I'm a bit hurt by that. I'm a bit upset because I think you're rough too. And you could possibly have agreed what was okay for the game. All right? Okay. Right, where we go? It's not just about getting children to change. There's got to be a willingness from everybody to change. It's a way of working for everybody. And it's actually mindful of everybody's well-being and everyone's emotional literacy.

0: In this programme, we look at what Little Ilford School in East London is doing to ensure effective inclusion from the moment a pupil first joins the school. Ethnic minority achievement staff talk about how they welcome mid-phase students and employ strategies for their inclusion. We also look at how teachers create entry points in the curriculum to make it accessible, challenging and interesting.
1: My name is Yusuf.
2: Natasha.
3: Dennis.
4: Samira.
5: Abdinay.
6: Sarah.
7: Shevin.
8: Christina.
9: Fantina.
10: Namri.
11: Fozia.
12: We at Little Ilford School, we are a community and we do work together to help each other, and when a student does come in, we make them feel as welcome as possible.
1: My first day is very nice and my friends show me the how to do the works. My first day is very nice.
12: We've had students who don't really speak English who have found it obviously difficult to fit into this environment. We've helped them obviously to fit in.
1: I like teacher and then I like and children.
12: People who are new, obviously they will feel inadequate because they don't have many friends, but obviously it's a process, and once they do fit in, if they do have any problems after that, they will come back to us.
13: Many schools find that children and young people within the school are tremendously willing to support, befriend and assist new arrivals. Indeed, many of them have been new arrivals themselves.
4: First day I was very nervous because it's the first time I was coming to a school of a different country. I thought that I would not have many friends, but all of the children were as if helpful.
2: Yeah, my first day I was really nervous. I remember I went in a science lesson, then everybody was just like looking at me, checking out who the new girl was. And then I sat next to some girl, Karen, and she started helping me with the work because I was new to people and I couldn't really understand what they were saying because of the different accent compared to the country I come from.
14: Then I found my friends.

0: When I had my maths lesson, Christina, she really showed me around. She started talking to me and helped me with my maths lesson.
1: I found myself a friend, and he showed me everything. But the most, my cousin Patrick and Natalia helped me.
2: Schools are developing a range of peer support initiatives, including buddying, class friends programs, work through circle time and the PSHE curriculum to raise awareness of how it feels to be new to a school and develop the skills and knowledge of how young people within the school can support new arrivals.

0: Are you happy with it?
1: Everything that school has forward has been about collaborative learning, collaborative support. And so it comes from the top, from the head, filtering down through the teachers. The students have always worked together for projects and to finish pieces of work, as well as supporting this with independent work and independent learning. But I feel that it's not such a case where I need to tell them what to do, but they can actually get ideas from their peers and scaffold their own learning through that method.
2: It's a fantasy school. It's a class activity, a group activity, and an individual activity.
3: If she needs help, then I'll probably help her because she's my partner.
4: So I just thought he found himself in New Hampshire.
2: We all put ideas and doing a page each. Like one's doing page 9, one's doing page 10, one's doing page 11, and one's doing page 12.
5: That's the beginning, that's the middle, and where the end. So we have to end off, we're doing the last 4 pages, so we have to end it off.
3: It's good that our friends help each other, so, you know, it's good that we get along.
6: With children and young people joining schools at different points in the school year, it's obviously really important that schools have thought carefully about their procedures for welcome, admission and induction.
7: We share all the information about a child starting with all the staff and non-teaching staff alike, and that enables us, when a child starts, to really get them involved from the very beginning.
8: And while Kathleen interviews the parents, I interview the child and I just generally talk to them. I give them a little bit of writing to do, if they can do it obviously, and I get them to do a bit of reading, again, if they can do it. I ask them if they can't do it in English, to do it in their first language, and all this is just to start to assess where they are at.
7: It helps alleviate some of the stress for the child when they come into school, and also for the teachers who obviously have a lot of new children starting, possibly 5 a week within their classes.
8: We are then able to write a profile about the student and about that student's needs, so that when they come into the school in the following week, their needs can be met straight away.
9: I was really nervous, but on my second lesson, I thought Miss Elves really helped me. She showed me the school, and the last lesson, she took me home, not home, but outside to wait for my cousin.
6: Refugee children can be high achievers. They may come to a school with a lack of experience in speaking and reading and writing in English. However, they may have attended schools and colleges in their countries of origin and may already be operating at a fairly high cognitive level with quite a lot of subject knowledge.
1: One student in particular, I find it very difficult to actually explain tasks to him because he hasn't picked up English to the extent where I can explain simple tasks, so I actually rely on another student. Now, these two students actually went to the front of the class and they worked on the ICT work, and it's amazing the fact that his ICT skills are more developed than many of the students in the class as well. So it's finding other ways of getting those students to access learning.
0: Juicy words?
10: Yes.
0: Makes an interesting story?
10: Yes.
0: Okay. Connectives?
10: Yes.
0: Openers?
10: Yes.
0: Punctuation?
10: Yes.
0: And tension?
10: Yes.
0: Okay.
11: We're about education. If the social issues are impacting that child's education, we have to do what we can to actually remove those barriers. Whether that barrier is the fact that you're very new to this country, whether the fact is you're constantly being moved, your home's being moved 3 times in a year, or the fact that you're in a detention centre, which has happened just recently to one of my Year 11 students in the middle of her GCSEs, we have to try and remove those barriers to enable those children to carry on learning.
12: Right, good morning, 82.
13: Good morning.
12: Thank you. We're going to create dramatic performances showing your empathy skills. Can Rihanna tell me, what does empathy mean, please?
14: Feel sorry and, like, want to be and help them and things like that. Be involved with the character.
12: Excellent, well done. Society judges the monster based on his appearance. True or false? Absolutely true, well done.
14: They found that he was different to everybody else, so because he was different, they didn't like him. They were scared of him.
12: Absolutely, they were scared. This is an absolutely fantastic play in terms of looking at, you know, the idea of what it is to be human, to be different. So many of the themes that are relevant in this play are, you know, applicable to their actual lives, which is absolutely superb. And it means that all the kids here can relate to it. You know, the idea of alienation and being from the outside, not being accepted. The monster is evil. True or false, the monster is evil. Ah, that's interesting. Farida, could you explain what you think?
9: I think, yeah, the monster was good, but then no one really accepted him as who he was and judged him by his appearance, and then he got really angry and he was running out of like patience, and then he thought he might just be evil because everyone thought he was evil anyway.
12: Are we all agreeing with that? Do we all believe that society was to blame for the way that the monster then behaves?
13: Yeah, because yeah, if it's his own like fear, he needs to control his anger. He should not like hurt people. If they swear at him, he needs to like run away from some people.
12: Right, so you're saying it's his own fault, it's not society that we should be blaming, that's a choice that he makes, and that actually he behaves in that way because he chooses to behave in that way.
15: I agree with him, because if everyone keeps on like abusing you and you being alienated, you won't feel so good about it. Because if you always run away from them, after a while you won't want to run away anymore, because it will be too much. You won't be able to stand there anymore. You can't always run away from people abusing you.
12: Of course, you've got kids here who are new to the school, and you know, those first initial fears that they have of not being accepted, not having any friends, all of that is reflected in the play. So it's a really brilliant play to actually spark off that kind of discussion about what it is to be part of a community, to be accepted, you know, and what it feels like to actually be rejected also.
16: Why are you here? Just tell me. Why are you so ugly? Why are you a bad creature? Just because of Frankenstein. But the only reason I killed your little brother because the whole of mankind have been treating me cruelly. Yeah, well, it was Frankenstein's fault, innit? He's the one that made me into a bad creature. He's the one that made me ugly. Because of him, no one loves me. Because of him, I don't have anyone with me.
17: I didn't want to be bad, Frankenstein. You made me bad. The people in your community made me bad.
16: Wasn't I innocent when I was born? Wasn't I innocent? Everyone was treating me like I'm a monster, like in disgust. Do you think I was an innocent? Why should humans only be innocent?
17: What am I doing in this world if no one likes me? Just because I'm ugly, just because I'm a monster, Frankenstein. Frankenstein, if you want me to be good, just create me a companion.
18: Do you think it was right to ask for a bride?
19: Of course. You have your Elizabeth, you have Clerval, everyone. I have no one. Who do I have? You probably have a husband, a wife, or whatever, a husband, or a brother. I have no one, do you know that? You're just doing this then.
16: Create me a partner. A wife. Yeah, a wife or a companion. Everyone has their partner, even mice. So why shouldn't I have one?
11: Some of our Bengali students, when they're talking at home, we know, for example, they speak Sylheti and Bengali, but they're not absolutely literate in either. Hence a huge barrier automatically, that they're not feeling totally empowered in either of those.
20: Sometimes they die hectares, so they will go even faster.
21: What does it mean? Many of them are mid-faced, so they've come into the country without much English at all. And what we found is that even if they're given just time to do their reading, their English actually improves. There are a few books on celebrities, heroes, so we like to have them sort of reading about people that they know about in the news, things that they can understand themselves, which I think is more relevant to their experience of life now.
22: I'm a teacher.
21: Jesus, yeah. Right, well done. Another aspect of Reading Club is the actual sociability of it, that they come, that if there are any problems that they have, they can talk to us as the AL team.
7: If children feel that it's valued what they bring to the school, then it's a tremendous strength. And I think, you know, the fact that we have 90% of our children who are bilingual, some of them who speak three languages, that's just a very important part of, you know, who we are as a school identity.
6: Schools need to celebrate and recognise the richness of that linguistic and cultural diversity, but also the range of experiences that children and young people bring to schools when they arrive. Refugee children can be a real asset. They can have a very positive impact on the school community. They can broaden the knowledge of the host community. British children from very diverse backgrounds already can have their knowledge of the world and what's happening in the world that we live in today greatly extended and informed.
9: If someone new came to my school here tomorrow, I'll show them around, show them all the important places, show them all the classrooms, show them which friends are good and which friends are bad, because that's what the people who used to show me around told me, because some friends really influence you to stop doing your work. I'll tell them to hang around, I'll tell them the kinds of friends they could hang around with, and I'll also tell them to remember that they came to this school for education.
2: I like the teachers and some people because they're kind and they showed me the school, and I like Mr. Keane because always at lunchtime he gets me on music lessons, he lets me play his instruments.

0: Little Ilford School in East London is working to ensure its focus on pupil inclusion is maintained. We show how students support each other's learning through a peer mediation initiative. And in a drama lesson, Year 7 children explore self-image in order to value each other's differences.
1: Morning, guys. Take your bag and coats and sit down.
2: Morning.
1: Okay, thank you.
2: I'm new.
3: No. We overtly celebrate the diversity and the richness of our cultures and communities. That's absolutely paramount. It must be all about inclusion, removing the barriers to learning.
4: Inclusion for me is where a school recognises the entitlement of every child to be in a school.
5: Ensuring that every single student who comes here is able to meet their full potential.
4: Receive an education and develop their talents and their skills, whatever their background or their abilities.
5: Their experience while they're at this school is upon a good experience and also a varied experience, so that they get lots of different kinds of activities and things going on in their lives.
6: If we consider that currently asylum seeker and refugee children are amongst the most marginalised groups of children and young people in this country, who face a high level of prejudice and misunderstanding, it's often head teachers who communicate the sense of vision that a school has, that it's a school that is there for all children and young people and wishes to see all children and young people achieve their potential and do their best in the school.
3: It starts with me. It starts with me being a learner, and I have learned so much in the last 2 years, it's unbelievable, and I keep learning, and therefore I expect the same of my senior leadership team. We're the role models. Everything we do, we must reflect the values and the vision of Little Ilford School, from myself, right down to the classroom teacher, right down to the site supervisors, to the dinner supervisors. And the way we've done that first and foremost is to make sure we all share the vision of the school. The other thing that's quite critical to us is valuing individuals and empowering them.
6: Schools need to evaluate and critically review all aspects of their provision. And one key aspect of that will be their staffing. Who are the practitioners and the teachers within the school? Do they represent the cultural and linguistic diversity of the local community?
7: I've lived in East Ham almost all my life. It's only recently that I moved away, and my parents have been here for more than 20 years. And so I feel that I know this area. I see the students when they come in and the problems that they have to deal with. And these are problems that might not manifest themselves in a classroom. So, for example, the financial issues that they might have.

0: homeless, socio-economic issues they might have to deal with as well. And these were issues that I had to deal with, but I couldn't find anyone to help in school with this. I always felt that this was a personal problem. But I'm now more aware that sometimes these are the issues that could be considered a barrier to their learning.
1: The challenge for schools and teachers is to make the curriculum accessible, challenging and interesting for all groups of children and young people by providing connections with the experience and background of all children in the classroom, by looking at whether the resources used are culturally appropriate and accessible.
2: I am beautiful because I got big muscles and I'm strong, and also I got strength.
3: I'm beautiful because of my friendship to others.
4: I'm beautiful because of my bubbly personality.
5: I'm beautiful because I got big muscles and I'm a ladies man.
6: With drama particularly, there is no part of the lesson that cannot include every person in that group. Every aspect of that drama lesson they can be included in, even from the beginning game.
7: I'm beautiful because of my attitude and my nose.
8: I'm beautiful because of my kindness.
9: I'm beautiful because of my respect.
10: I'm beautiful because of my eyes.
6: It has to be the principle of every single lesson that I teach. I have to be able to include every single member of that group.
11: Loud, clear, confident.
6: The difference is that each one of them, their outcomes will be different. My expectations of each of them are different, but each of them know that there is an expectation that they will engage, there is an expectation that they will participate.
12: I'm beautiful because I've got nice eyes and all the girls can come off.
13: I'm beautiful because of my feelings.
14: I'm beautiful because my muscles are right and my personality are right and I'm quite buff.
15: I'm so beautiful because I'm a cute looking guy. I'm buff.
16: Come on.
15: Guangshu.
16: Give him a moment, give him a moment.
6: Young man in small groups, he's got no problem saying anything or doing anything, but once he's performing in front of an audience or he's asked to say something to an audience, he becomes very, very shy. I want everyone to think of something, a reason why he's beautiful. Everyone in the class, I want you to think right now. Why is he beautiful? Because he's funny. Why is he beautiful?
17: Because he's friendly.
18: Because his hair.
6: He's got nice hair.
11: Is he a friend to anyone in this class? Is he your friend? Is he a good friend? Is he beautiful because he's a good friend to
19: yeah.
11: you?
19: Yeah.
17: Good.
19: I'm beautiful because of my...
6: What drama techniques are you going to use? What symbols are you going to use?
20: We used language, space and movement.
8: We are beautiful because...
20: They've got big muscles.
6: What are the images on TV and in the newspaper of beautiful?
12: There's Jordan.
6: Does it mean that all girls have to look like Jordan to be beautiful? Does that mean that we're not beautiful?
12: No.
6: Why?
8: Some of them in magazines, yeah, they put fake skins, they put too much makeups, and also the celebrity, they have to look beautiful on TV.
12: It ain't about how you look, it's about the person you are inside.
5: Even if you put on the makeup and stuff and like you say you look beautiful, yeah, if you take off the makeup, would like if your heart condition ain't right, then you're not a nice person.
12: It's because people think they're beautiful on the outside, but really it's in the inside how they feel and that.
6: Can anyone name me a male famous person?
12: Dennis Rickman from EastEnders.
6: All right, and he's buff.
12: Yeah, he's just got the looks.
6: Do all guys have to look like him?
12: No, they don't have to because it depends who they are.
1: All schools have a responsibility to make sure that all their children and students feel safe and they're free from being bullied or subjected to any kind of racial harassment or abuse. Schools are engaged in buddying initiatives or peer support initiatives or awareness-raising programs to understand what it may feel like to come to a new school.
21: Students come to us with their problems or they're referred to us, and we don't just give them answers We challenge them using questions, and so they have to think about it and try to help the situation themselves.
0: First and foremost, we have one main important rule in mediation, and that's about confidentiality. Basically, that means that whatever you say here and I say here stays in this room, so it doesn't go out and cause more problems in the playground or wherever else. Unless we're in a situation where you're obviously harming yourself or doing something where you're putting others at risk, and in that situation I'll have to go and tell a member of staff so they can deal with that, because I'm not in a position where I can do so.
17: Students are frequently coming to tell us about problems that they've got, asking for help. Quite often it may be quite serious

0: Often we are the main source of information for social services where a child is on the child protection register because they're with us for most of the day.
1: We had an intense training course of about 6 weeks, I think, where we learned all the skills a peer mediator needs, and we went through like our own conflicts and what conflict is. So basically we learned the background of everything and why people would come to us first, and then we learned the skills for dealing with conflicts.
2: What we're trying to do is nod as much as possible so they know that we're listening, we agree, or make them feel comfortable in the situation that they're in, because it's quite intimidating. Also, we try not to defence ourselves with, let's say, arms crossed or legs crossed, because that they obviously feel there's a barrier between the two of us. And we try and be as inviting as possible to allow them to open up more and feel more confident to speak and not feel restricted in any way.
3: Well, I'm kind of fairly new to the school, and there's a boy in my class who has a problem with me, basically, and, you know, he just picks on me most of the time.
2: More specifically, what is he saying or doing that's bothering you or making you feel as though you're being intimidated or bullied in any way?
3: He pokes me with his pen or chucks things at my head, or when I'm standing up he does things to put me off. Like if I'm doing a presentation, he would do something to make everybody laugh and chuck things at me and stuff like that.
2: And have you considered speaking to him about it, telling him how this is making you feel, or, you know, that it's affecting you in a way that he's not quite aware of?
3: I asked him if, you know, if it was, if he could just leave me alone, basically, and he agreed, so I was happy about that. But then the next day he was with his friends and it started again.
4: We get the bully, the person bullying them, and then we get them in the room, talk to them, then we help them, help themselves find like an agreement between both of them to stop the bullying.
2: What do you think we can do in order to solve the situation better? What do you think us peer mediators can do to help you?
3: You, me and him to sit down and talk about it so he takes it seriously.
2: Okay, well, what we're going to do, as you told me, you want him to be in a mediation, so I'm going to call him in, right? I want to start another mediation program, and then it'll be me, you and him, and I might call in another mediator, so we have like two on two, and I'll get his side of the story.
5: They understand the consequences more of bullying, while as before they would just do it for the fun of it and to impress their friends, but now they sort of tend to think about it in terms of how does that person feel before they start doing that. And a lot of them have refrained from doing it again.
2: I'm glad that you came to our mediation, because obviously it's the first step to solving your situation. And the next time we'll see each other is probably the next mediation. If you have any more problems, post them through the mediation box and he'll get back to me, okay?
3: Okay.
2: Okay, thank you for coming.
3: Thank you. Okay.
6: By developing a culture of listening, by ensuring that children and young people are involved in devising, planning and evaluating projects, services and provision that's developed for them, schools can ensure that what they're providing is what children and young people need and is also effective in meeting their needs.
3: I found it very useful. It was useful because they didn't solve it for me, they helped me to solve it myself. So I found it useful. It was really good, and I'll definitely go back. I'd even refer it to somebody else if they had any problems. So it was really useful, yeah.
7: Excuse me, standing on one leg. I'm a Paki, or am I? Because Paki means Pakistani, doesn't it? But that's a problem, isn't it? Because I'm Indian, not Pakistani. Because I'm Indian, I'm proud. Explain to me what you mean when you call me a Paki. Don't you like the fact that I also have a brain, that I have an opinion, and that I'm a person too? You want to be pure white, or so you like to think, but are you? Because to have my satin soft brown skin is not a sin. To have my long midnight black curls is not a sin. Because to be able to sing a magical language that dances upon the is not a sin. I'm sorry if you can't understand me, but I was under the impression that you were British and that I was just another bloody Paki who doesn't know what she's talking about. Yeah, I can understand the words you say, but why can't you understand what I'm telling you?
8: One, two, three. We are all beautiful in our own little

Oaks Park High School in Essex has an outstanding maths department, according to Ofsted. So what makes it tick? In this last episode of the series, we find out why strong leadership and a broad-based maths curriculum are key factors in that equation.

0: In the maths department, they aim to give all students the chance to get the best grades they can. For those on the booster programme hoping for a C grade in their resits, the department is going the extra mile. Every one of these students has been assigned their own mentor, one member of the maths team who they regularly meet to update on their progress.
1: These things here that I need to improve on.
2: Okay.
1: They're the things here, and I think the next page as well. They're the things I've got to improve on to get my C.
2: Number topics, particularly percentages.
1: Yeah, I'm not too strong with percentages, but we've done that in the booster class last night, so I found it a little bit easier now.
2: What's improved with percentages? How has it become a little bit easier?
1: The way Miss Jutley showed us how to work it out on a calculator,
2: yes,
1: and without a calculator as well, so I've improved on that.
3: Really, the job of the mentor is twofold. One is that we turn a long-term target of getting a C in the summer into achievable short-term goals on a week-by-week basis. The students also need to be aware that the role of a mentor is not somebody simply who tells you what to do, but it's someone whose advice you follow.
0: That's all very well in theory, but as CD programme leader Raj Jutley discovers, it's not working in practice.
4: Are students attending mentor sessions?
5: No.
4: Okay, so that's across the board.
6: Would it be a better idea if the mentors were their class teachers, or would that overburden?
7: Yeah, so I thought that would not be a problem, as in having them as their teacher, but still no luck at all to have not turned up.
3: When we do this again another time, I think we're going to know that this mentoring has to be a big, big focus, and the students are going to need to be more accountable.
0: Clearly, with some students, the department's got its work cut out. Not realising that your doc resits on the day of your exam probably isn't helping either.
8: Well, apparently we have a mock. I've got to get a good grade in it. It's a good job I know now, I guess.
9: We got class today. We're going to do like more work on the past papers and stuff, I think. And that's it.
10: So you don't know that you've got a mock exam today?
9: No.
11: Okay, girls, come in, please.
0: If the department are to beat their target of a 70% A star to C pass rate, then half these students must get a C in June. But student Harry is concerned. His group took their mock exams in less than ideal conditions.
12: We just done the past paper to see how we're doing. We went to Miss Jutley's class. It wasn't like proper exam conditions, and like we was just in a class of year sevens, we were giggling and talking and stuff like that, so you couldn't concentrate fully. Not an excuse, but no, I don't think I've done as well as I could have.
0: Though Harry is still trying, despite the inconveniences, for one student, it was to prove the final straw.
13: Dwayne was just argumentative, refused to come in the lesson, said he wasn't sitting with year sevens. You know, the attitude which was a reason why he was taken out of the course in the first place. He was allowed back on and still is giving the same attitude. So I wasn't happy today at all. I was fuming. I think it's got to the point where we are going to call it a day with him.
0: Though Dwayne still plans to resit his maths GCSE in June, it's now been decided it'll be without the support of the booster programme.
14: It is a shame when students like him, who could have done very, very well with now 22 school days to go, are, you know, potentially throwing everything away.
0: While the borderline CD grade students wait to see how they did in their mocks, the A-level module results have just arrived.
15: The teachers teach it really well, and when you need help, you can go to them and everything, so it's really good. There's a lot of support that's given to you.
16: Yeah, they're very, they're always willing to help you out, like, out of school, and I think they're really good, even though they're sometimes kind of strict, but, and they really build relationships with the students as well. That's what I like the best, I think.
0: At Oaks Park, an incredible 30% of students studying maths at GCSE go on to study maths at A-level.
17: Children want to stay on. They want to do mathematics later in their life. If they loved doing mathematics at school. If they love doing it years 7 to 11, they'll choose it at A-level. And that's what we want to do as maths teachers.
3: See if you can stop me at the 7 of spades as I go through.
12: Stop.
3: OK, then.
12: Stop.
3: A bit slower. There?
12: Yeah, that's good. No, more.
3: A bit more.
18: But I think in a lot of schools, you go in and you kind of find out that, oh, it's maths again, you don't want to do maths. But here it's like, you know, you really want to do it, and it's kind of put more into everyday life rather than just adding up numbers.
3: What drives me is that sense of wonder it always has. I'm bonkers about maths, just for fun of it. And when I go into the classroom, I try to share that with the students. And it's always been a joy when a student leaves the sixth form and says, you know what, sir, I'm going to be a maths teacher, or I'm going to study maths at university, or I've decided to do maths A-level. And I think that's fantastic, because they've caught that enthusiasm. And whether they've had me or whether they've had one of the other teachers, they've got this enthusiasm for maths, and they're running with it. And that's the biggest joy for me.
0: Running with it now is Oaks Park maths teacher Mohammed Bashir. In 1994, as a Year 7 student, Mohammed got some disappointing maths results. But his teacher, current boss Stephen Froggatt, refused to give up on him.
7: Right, Year 7, if you could put your pens down and stop writing, please.
19: I felt very dejected, I felt sad. And my sister, who was a year older than me, she was in the top sets all the time. I thought I'd let the family down. Anyway, but Stephen kept me in the top set. And the next year, I got the highest in the class. 10, 15 years later, as a teacher, and Stephen as being my head of department, he's always pushing you for something. He's inspired me as a student and as a colleague now as well.
0: Stephen Froggatt launched the maths department when the school opened in 2001. By 2004, Stephen was ready to implement some ambitious plans.
3: By this time, the school was 3 years old. We had year 10s starting, and I thought this was an opportunity to take the gifted and talented students that we'd identified by this progression, this data logging that we'd done all the way along. I thought you guys could do a GCSE in statistics. I'd like you to compare treatment A with treatment B, and tell me which do you think is the more effective treatment, and what evidence is there? We were lucky to have a 100% pass rate, A to Cs, and they were very excited to get these early GCSE results. That year also, we had our best ever Key Stage 3 results, and as these results were coming in, we were thinking, crumbs, we're doing it. We're actually getting great results from these students. We're thinking, whoa, it's happening. We are on our way to be outstanding. It was an exciting moment. And treatment B, 86%, 69%. It's that wealth of pathway, that wealth of opportunity that has really made this year special for us. 81 out of 87, what do we get? Let's try it. 81 divided by 87.
17: If you really want to inspire children in mathematics, then you have to bear in mind where they are. And don't just start at a benchmark for every child in your class or every child in the year group. Think about where each one of them is in their learning and where they should be going next. And Oaks Park do that really well, because they come up with these fantastic array of pathways for learning.
0: But despite the range of curriculum options, there's no pleasing some students. Having got both her statistics and maths GCSE under her belt, Year 11 student Hayden has had enough.
20: After I did my GCSE in November, we carried on to additional maths. And I sort of started to disagree with my teacher about many things, about why I should be doing additional maths and, you know, how it would benefit me. I disagreed with the fact that I should have to do maths when I wasn't continuing to study maths after my GCSEs. I disagreed that it wouldn't get me anywhere in life. It wasn't getting me an extra GCSE. And I thought that I could be doing something more productive with my time, such as revision or coursework for other subjects.
0: But the department's just come up with another idea of how to make the most of Hayden's math skills, asking her to mentor the CD borderline students.
20: I think that's quite a really good idea of how to help other students, as well as helping me, and it will look quite good on my CV, and it gives me the chance to, use my knowledge to help other people.
21: Well, because you've got to work out what you're finding the square root of.
22: I think that her help is really doing the world of good for me, because I didn't understand half of this stuff before, even though it's so simple.
0: As fast as one problem solved, another emerges. Raj has now marked the CED mock exams, and she's not happy with the results.
13: Well, we've got some students on a C, some students on a D grade still, and we've got some students who've slipped down to E's, and some students not even scoring enough to actually get a result. It is still disappointing to see the results being so low. Students like Harry, very surprised at what they've got.
0: Chris's result was more predictable.
13: Chris failed, he got a U. I wasn't surprised with his result. He just hasn't put in the effort.
0: Does she think there's any chance the department will hit their target of at least half the students getting a C?
13: By the mock result, no. It all looks dreadful before they actually start putting the work in, and they will put the work in. I have every, you know, every confidence in all of them to start putting the effort into the subject.
0: At stake is not only the future of these students, but the department's growing reputation. In 2007, Ofsted arrived for their first dedicated inspection.
3: We hadn't quite realised how together our planning was by that stage, because it had been developed by various members of the team working together, and none of us had actually bothered to step away from that and look at how detailed and how full our vision was. And it was when we put that with all the extra bits we were doing, like the chess, the maths weeks, the activities, the games and puzzles and all the rest of it, Ofsted said, you know, everything you do now is great, and for that reason we want to say you're an outstanding department. This is hopefully going to make you go, what? What's going on with this?
0: Stephen Froggatt will soon be leaving the teaching profession. So how will Oaks Park Maths Department cope without him?
14: I think it's going to leave a massive hole. I do think that we have people in place in the school who could take over and run a maths department, and I think they'll be able to run our maths department and run it very, very well. But a character like Mr. Froggatt, they don't come along too often.
1: He's scaffolded the department, he's got the structure here, and he's got some excellent members of staff. I think he's done enough for them to carry on without him, but that will be the big test.
3: I don't think it's all about me in the department, running the department. The department as a whole is what's outstanding. It's not just about the leadership of the department. So I feel I could pass on what I'm doing to the next team leader for mathematics, and that the outstanding department would carry on. It's not about individuals in this game, it's about the team.
17: I think if you're setting out to create a successful department, if you're at the start of that journey, you need to believe in the staff, you need to trust them, you need to value every single member of your team, and you need to have it within you that you're all doing it because children matter.
2: Many people have said maths is boring, but teachers, the way they teach it, it doesn't seem boring. The time's nice and time seems to be going fast when you're doing maths, and it's really interesting.
15: Being in this school, I have excelled in maths. In lower school, I wasn't very good at all. But this school has pushed me to my limits, basically, and it has taken me so far.
5: I like to think that some schools offer that as well, because it just makes us feel so good that we've got such a great maths department at this school. I mean that honestly.

0: Time for school now.
1: Time for school. We'd better go in.
2: Yep.
1: Thank you very much. Lovely to meet you. Thank you very much indeed. Cheers.
0: Have a good day. Bye.
1: Come on then, Olivia. Take me to wherever we're going. Let's enjoy the day in school, shall we? Do you enjoy every day?
2: Yeah.
1: Ah, that's amazing. What about you, Liam? Do you enjoy every day?
3: Yeah, it's always fun.
1: It's always fun.
4: Seven times table, it's going to be tough. Here we go.
5: 14. 7.
4: Remember, guys, first answer is what we're listening for. It's not how quickly I type it in, it's how quickly Mick answers or the class answers. On your marks. Get set. Go.
1: 17.
5: 49. 42.
1: 7. 35, 42, 28, 17, 35. Now let's have a look. Who won? What do you think?
6: Probably
1: Nick. So Nick, that's fascinating. Is that a regular sort of start to the day, or is
7: that's a regular math start to the day? We have literacy starts also follow a similar theme of doing activities to encourage children to get the facts.
1: So the children engage in what do you call that? Speed maths?
7: Well, I call it rapid recall.
1: Some were rapidly recalling much more rapidly than others were rapidly recalling. Yes, so what do you do about that? Do you keep observing, or as a teacher, do you?
7: I try wherever I can, you know, to give children targets. So I look for that and say, you know, you struggled with that one here, you know, that's your target. I'll come back to you later on during the day, and try to give them strategies where we keep coming back to it. Now, one of the things I will say is that when children see other children doing it, it helps them because it's giving them the answer straight away. So they might be a second or a few behind, but the information is still there.
1: Well, that was a delight, wasn't it? The enthusiasm for number was there in the faces of the children. We could all see it. And of course, as you looked around the class, you saw children who could easily manage those number bonds and children who were just being carried along by the rest. If we were chanting tables in Victorian times, it would be just the same. Some who got it and some who didn't. It's the endless challenge. How do we get children to be easy with number, happy with number, and just explore in number in all sorts of contexts? So where are we going now?
8: Well, we're going to go down to the Key Stage 1, where we're going to see Mrs. Webster's class, which is Foundation. So it's just in here.
1: Just in here.
9: We've put them down in two. So we've got two. Everyone.
5: Four.
9: Six.
5: Eight.
9: Ten. And I'm going to ask you to close your eyes. And Wilf is going to take away some of the bananas. No cheating, Beth. I can see some eyes looking. How many has Wilf taken away? Very good. People with their hands up and not calling out. Well done, everybody. Okay, where do you think that one comes from?
10: No.
9: Have a look at the pattern. Good boy. Well done. And what about that one? Have a look at the pattern. Where does it go? Are you sure?
1: Well,

0: So that was great, Sally. Really nice. Is that a daily thing?
1: It is a daily thing. It's a way of counting with our fruit. We get fruit delivered every day, and we count it in, you know, see whether we've got enough people. We count it in twos, we count it in tens, we count it in fives. It's a really good way of utilising that time.
0: Yeah, I was interested in the little lad who put the pears back in a different... Oh, put the pears.
1: Bananas.
0: Put the... I know, yeah, but he put them in pears. Yes. He put them in different places from everybody else. What was that about?
1: He did. I don't know. He obviously knew how many had been taken away, but he hadn't quite seen the pattern.
0: Yeah.
1: So he knew that one had been taken away from each space, but he hadn't quite worked out the pattern. Whereas the child who did put the four back had worked out the pattern totally.
0: Yeah,
1: so it was quite interesting.
2: I'm Liz Fern. I'm the maths coordinator and head of Key Stage 1.
0: Head of Key Stage 1?
2: Yes.
0: Oh, right.
2: And
0: Maths. I've been looking at maths all morning.
2: Really I've been good. Looking at maths all morning too. We've been having maths in the hall.
0: With
2: the puzzles.
0: What do you mean, with the puzzles?
2: Well, we've got this called the Happy Puzzle Company who are playing puzzles with the children.
3: Clue number one. The best shape to make your mat is a rectangle. There are 20 tiles in the bag. You need to use all 20 tiles to complete the puzzle.
4: That should go in the middle. So, like, we can build all the plastic in there.
5: Wait, James,
0: Well, for the first 2 minutes, we saw five different individuals doing five different things, trying to solve the problem. In the last minute, they started to talk to each other. They started to listen rather than talk, and they started to try and solve the problem collectively. Look at the way they're working together now.
6: Up somewhere, then.
7: Maybe if we did that, because then we could like have a straight
8: line. Yeah, Jamie, this might go like that.
9: Yeah,
8: or maybe this.
0: Well, children at South Brent talk about having fun, and they seem to be having fun here with all these puzzles.
10: They certainly are.
0: Do you think they're using mathematical strategies or teamwork strategies or both?
2: I think they're mainly using mathematical strategies, actually. And the teamwork is what they're trying to build. If they use the teamwork, then the mathematical strategies are working better. That's for sure.
0: If they did the puzzle again, they would get much more quickly to the solution.
2: Many of the teams would, the ones that are really talking to each other, and that's what I hope they're learning, that if you talk to each other and listen to each other and one person doesn't hog all the pieces, you're going to solve that problem a lot easier.
0: I think there's no doubt they're talking to each other.
2: But they're all on task, they're talking about the puzzles, they're not talking about anything else.
0: They're absolutely engaged with the activities, aren't they?
2: They are.
0: Puzzle day is something special for them. They're excited about it. The challenge for the school is to make that fit into the other learning that children do, so they apply things in different contexts, build their understanding of how to solve a puzzle into problems that they meet in the real learning that they engage with. Are you in the choir?
11: Yeah, I'm in the choir. It's really fun.
0: It's fun? You enjoy it?
11: I really enjoy it.
0: You go places and perform?
11: Yeah, we go to Exeter basically every year. And
0: what are they singing now?
12: School song.
0: School song? Who wrote this?
13: I know.

0: And do you feel part of a big family?
1: Yes.
0: What's the best thing about South Brent School?
1: The teachers are able to make everything seem fun, even like maths.
2: Even like maths, ho ho ho. Is that not supposed to be fun then?
1: Well, sometimes it doesn't seem fun, but I like the way that the teachers teach the maths and that sort of thing.
2: Is this really important, is having fun all the time? We've got to have fun all the time.
3: Yeah.
0: Really? Yeah. All the time?
3: Yeah.
0: What if you're good at fun? Do you get more fun? If you're good at fun, you're not allowed to do any more fun until everybody's having the same amount of fun.
4: We're going to go to the Woodland Den.
2: The Woodland Den?
4: Yeah.
2: And why do you think I should go and look at that?
4: Well, I like it there because, well, I go there every week and it's not that everybody gets to go there.
2: What is the Woodland Den?
4: The Woodland Den is, it helps children who have

0: problems or like learning. Yeah. So they distract people in lessons. So they find they're making other people not being able to learn as well as they should be.
1: Really?
0: Yeah, helps because I find it hard to sit on the floor.
1: You find it hard to sit on the floor?
0: Yeah, I usually get up and walk around.
2: Liam has brought me across with Olivia to see the Woodland Den, and I'm fascinated to know more about it. He's told me that it's a place where people who sometimes have trouble with themselves in the classroom, get distracted, are allowed to come and spend a little bit of time, so I want to know more about it. What's so special about the Woodland Den?
3: I'd say the Dreaming Den, because it's really cool in there, because like whatever emotion you've got, you can just go in there. If you're angry, you can go in there and chill out. Sad, you can just stay in there by yourself and have a have a friend in.
4: So it's a bit like a special family. Mm. When you come here, you know that people will listen and will care for you, even if they haven't got the same feelings as you. Yeah.
3: This is a dreaming den. If you're in any mood, you can like go in there and chill out. Happy, like sad, lonely or anything.
5: And we've got special curtains to make it, just to decorate it and to make it more interesting.
1: Okay, let's go. Shall we go and look?
5: Yeah.
1: Come on then, I can't wait.
4: For us, what we found out is that all children have emotional needs which need attending to. So it doesn't actually matter if you're in an inner city area or in a rural environment. The stresses of life are very similar.
3: I think how I got into here was because 2 years ago, different person, totally.
1: You were.
3: I was totally a different person.
1: What sort of person were you then, 2 years ago?
3: A naughty, irresponsible, stupid person.
1: And now?
3: And now I think I'm quite mature for my age.
1: So, Levi, how is it that you came to be in the Woodland Den?
5: Well, I used to have loads of fallouts and things with all my friends, and me and my friends are getting less falling out, and we're like more older and more mature, and we just can't wait to share ideas with each other, and we can't wait until like the next day for school to hang out.
1: Yeah. Well, the Woodland Den was fascinating. I chatted with some youngsters in there who show maturity, understanding, an awareness of their own position, an awareness of their own behaviour, their own development. And I'm sure much of that comes from the way in which the teacher, Mrs. Bishop, has worked with those youngsters over time, trying to help them reflect on the way in which their behaviour affects others and affects themselves.
4: The work is about the emotional well-being of all the children in the school. So we're looking to promote the well-being of the most emotionally literate children as well as the children who give us cause for concern. So for instance, with the emotionally literate ones, we will do things like training the year six to become peer mediators, to run playtime sessions outside at lunchtime.
6: What I think would be a good solution is that Juliet, you stop bringing this one in because it's causing fights. And you really don't want it to break up your friendship with these two, do you?
7: Because I think you're really good friends.
6: Yeah, we are.
1: You three were having a problem.
6: Yeah, because we wanted this.
1: We're all fighting over that, really, were you?
6: Yeah, and the peer mediators.
1: And you came to the peer mediators, or how did you get involved in this conversation?
6: Well, they come to us if they have any arguments.
8: Yeah, and they saw us, actually.
1: How do you know what to do?
7: Well, we apply to be a peer mediator, and then we get training to do it.
1: What does peer mediation mean?
8: Peer mediation is where you help the children.
1: What's a peer? What's a peer? Well, I had a lovely day in the school, and children have told me a lot about it, and it's so positive. What would you, what words would you want to sum up your school?
9: Three things I'm really trying to do. One is to fire their imagination completely and utterly, to sort of drown them really in creativity in terms of, you know, how to do things, how to do it differently, and how to be a doing kind of learner. But I guess most of all, I'm trying to develop a kind of culture and a curriculum that develops their curiosity. I want them to be curious learners. I want them to be have a rage to come to school. I want them to race up the path, feel like there's a purpose to coming, and not be restricted by what it is they could be curious about.
1: At South Brent, we've seen some images of a day in the life of a school. It's a school where children work hard. They understand what giving an effort means. We've seen children who are cared for and understand how to care about themselves and to care about each other. It's been a delight to be here. A delight for me, and I'm sure a delight for every child who spends a day in South Brent School.

0: When I was asked by Teachers TV to present a masterclass in maths, I chose to teach a lesson about averages. My students are Year 9s from two North London schools. There you go, Clint. Come on in. Nice to meet you, keep chatting. Company or business or a factory. Could you stand right over here? Excellent. All nice and friendly together, together, together, together. Lovely. Let's count up how many businesses and companies we've got. 1, 2, 3, 4, 5, 6, 7, 8, 9. 10. Nice and loud. Good. Could you turn over your cards? On the back of the cards, we've got a number. In fact, it's a value of money. Okay? Now, let's say, Caesar, you've got £6, which means that Caesar's company is making a profit of £6 per hour. £6 every hour. Oh dear. You're only making a profit of £1 an hour. Ah. But you're making a profit of £10 an hour. Yeah, yeah, that's better. Good. Can you get yourselves in order then, please? Okay, so what we're gonna do is look at all these values and work out some averages. Can we start with the mean? Who's heard of the mean before?
1: You add up all the numbers and then divide it by the amount of numbers there are.
0: Absolutely brilliant. Let's add up all the numbers, okay? So number 1, stand forward. Number 10, stand forward. Add them up.
2: 11.
0: Good. Number 2, stand forward. Number 9, stand forward. Add them up.
2: 11.
0: Number 3, stand forward. Number 8, stand forward. Add them up.
2: 11.
0: Next two pairs, add them up.
2: 11.
0: And the final two.
2: 11.
0: How many pairs of 11?
2: Five
0: pairs. What do the numbers
2: 55.
0: Add up to? 55. That was clever, wasn't it?
2: Yeah.
0: 55. Awesome. Excellent, that was good. So, what's the mean?
3: 5.5
0: pounds, is that right?
4: £5.50.
0: Okay. Annie, are you left or right-handed?
5: Right-handed.
0: You're right-handed, okay. Let's put the value in. So it's £5.50. Put a nice pound sign. Any other averages apart from the mean? I told you the mean.
6: Median.
0: The median. What's that about?
6: Find the middle value.
0: Okay, so the middle value, stand forward, whoever you are. So the median's 5, yeah?
7: Yeah.
0: Ah, there's two middle values, is that right?
8: Yeah.
9: Yes.
10: Yeah.
11: So it's in between.
0: It's in between them, excellent. Okay, so the median is £5.50, we're all happy with that?
12: Yeah.
0: Okay,
12: yeah.
0: Let's write that down then. Any other averages?
13: Mode.
0: All right then, what's the mode? The most frequent value, which is? There's no mode, right. There is no number that occurs the most. So, we actually say there's no mode, which is a bit boring. Can you write no mode? It's a bit boring, that, isn't it? So let's just say, would this change things? You've just gone up a pound an hour, well done. £2 now. What would the mode be now?
14: Two.
0: Why?
14: Because the, 2 is the most frequent number.
0: Excellent, so you understand the mode now, don't
14: yeah.
0: you? But you understood it anyway, didn't you?
14: Yeah.
0: Good, okay, let's return back to the original problem. I was just checking. There's one more average that I'm interested in. The range, okay? So what's the range? Okay, and you think it's?
15: 9.
0: Yeah, of course it is. It's 10 minus 1, isn't it? The range, £9. Very neat. Let's just recap then. We've got the mean, which is £5.50, okay? The median, we put the values in order. They were already in order. We always remember to put them in order. Find the middle value, okay? For this median, it was between two values, wasn't it?
14: Yeah.
0: So it was between £5 and £6. The mode, we find the most frequent value, there wasn't one. And for the range, how do we get the 9?
16: Minus the highest.
17: The highest.
0: Okay, so we're all right. Brilliant with our definitions. There's an 11th company in town. It's called Johnny's Jellies. And I make £165 an hour. Wow, so I'm the 11th company. Hiya. You thought you were doing well?
16: Yeah.
0: I'm doing better than you, sorry. But we'll get together. £165, does this affect the averages?
18: Yes. Yes.
0: Are you sure?
17: Not the mode.
0: Okay, I like what you're saying. Can you just put still no mode? Let's have a think about the mean. Okay, let's add these numbers up quickly. Think about your last answers. What do we get for the total? 220. How do you get that?
19: I added 55 to 165.
0: Absolutely, 220 divided by 10, yeah?
20: 11.
0: 220 divided by 11, because there's an extra company now, would give us £20. Excellent. Can you write the mean as £20? £20? How could that mean be so high when none of us are actually near it? We might need to come back to that one, I think. Right, the median. Right, median. Where's the median? 11 numbers. Six, can you stand forward, just check? Caesar, can you stand forward, please? Thank you. You've got five people to your left. Look to your left. Let's wave at him. Hey, and five to your right. Yay, okay, so we're definitely happy with the median is six. If you could write that down, Annie, thank you. And the range. Highest, minus lowest, 164 pounds. That range is huge! I'm the mayor of this town, and I want the figures to tell me how well my companies are doing. That's the mayor. He wants to know what the figures are telling us. Now then, we've got lots of figures here. What are we going to do with them all? We need to think about this, because that mayor looked cross, didn't he? Yeah. He's quite good looking, though, isn't he?
4: No.
0: Yeah, I thought so. Right, there's 10 companies, OK? And out of you 10 companies, we've got two values that are the same. We've got the mean is £5.50 and the median's £5.50. Do you think they're reasonable averages to use?
4: Yeah. Yes.
0: £5.50 is a fair average, I think, to report back. The mean considers all the values. The median only considers the middle, but both of them are agreeing, saying £5.50. So I think we'll be all right for the mayor there. And the range was quite low after all. But look at the range on the second example. As soon as I introduced my company, things changed. So let's have a think about the mean. What about the mean? Can we say to the mayor that on average, our companies are earning £20 an hour?
5: No.
6: Yeah, that'd be wrong.
0: It'd be wrong, but that's what the math says.
7: No, but none of our companies here are even close to that, and your company's a massive difference to that. It's way bigger.
0: So don't you think that's a fair thing to say to the mayor?
7: No.
0: Okay. So you're basically over on the first part of the number line, 1, 2, 3, 4, 5, 6, 7, 8, 9, 10, and I'm a very big number. I'm a very big number. I'm right over here and beyond, aren't I? 165. And then we're saying that the mean, this strange mean, is £20. Let's bring on this mean! Spooky. Phantom. Phantom mean. Stand where your value tells you to. Oh, he's a bit scary, isn't he? You can be my company. There you go. Just stand down here, where my foot is. Brilliant. OK, now, this phantom is not making sense. If we were to report back to the mayor, you're absolutely right, that it was £20 an hour, it wouldn't be fairly representing all the companies. It wouldn't be at all. Now, could you come back over here, 165? That's Johnny's Jellies. Stand next to the 10. We don't like the £20, do we? Any other averages that might be a more fair representation to tell the mayor about the 11 companies? The median. What, we could use the median?
4: Yeah.
0: Do you think? Now, what's the median with the 11 companies? Let's have a think about it. Six, Caesar, stand up there. Stand forward. You've got five on each side. Stand back. So, without you, Rena, we've got £5 and £6.
4: £5.50.
0: So, the median is £5.50. Okay. And with Rena, it's £6. Not a huge effect on the median. So, the median is less bothered about this big value than the mean. So we're thinking that we can say, on average, the vast majority of our companies earn about £6 an hour. Is that fair to tell the mayor that?
5: Yeah.
4: Yeah.
0: So when we see a big range,

0: range, 164, it seems to indicate there's going to be extreme values, doesn't it?
1: Yeah.
0: And you know something's a bit fishy. And extreme values can really affect the mean, because the mean takes all values into account. Whereas the advantage of the median, with some data like this, is that it ignores these extreme values and sometimes gives you a fairer picture. So for this example here, we've got a phantom 20.

0: This is my factory. This is where it all happens. It's Johnny's Jellies. Do you want to come and visit my factory?
1: Yes! Yeah.
0: Brilliant! Okay, so grab a jar each. Lovely. Look how quick they're coming off. It's great, isn't it? Now, you might have noticed that there's no label on these sweets, is there? Underneath the name, on the label, we could have average contents per jar, couldn't we?
2: Yeah.
0: Yeah. What do you reckon? What number shall I put on? Have a quick look in your jar. What do you think?
2: 20.
3: They're actually all different. They've all got different quantities.
0: Everyone's got different quantities?
3: Yeah.
0: Well, I've been trying the machine, and the machine, right, is trying to put the same numbers in each. I'm assuming it's just going to be the same numbers in each. Isn't it?
4: Really. No.
0: We're going to have to test that. Okay, fair enough. I'd like to open your jars up then and count the number of sweets you've got in your jar. When you've added up your sweets, can you write the number on the lid? Okay. Hold your jars up when you've definitely put a number on. We're all ready. Excellent. Okay. I'd like you to come up and put your jars, in a moment, in the right place according to this number grid. So if you've got 33 sweets in your jar, just place it behind the 33 and I'll stand behind here and tidy them up a little bit. Okay, place your jar where you think it should go. 30, 30, pile that up, pile them high, 36. So we'll just check there, they're the 27s, they've got 29 there. We've got 30 over here. 31s are there, 32, 33s are there, 34, 35, and 36s. Okay. What do you think about that? Why is it good?
2: Because they're all around the same area, like same number.
0: Round about the same number. We haven't got any extreme values, have we? We haven't got like 50 in one jar and we haven't got 10 in another. Yeah, that's good. So what you're saying really is that the range is probably quite small, isn't it?
2: Yeah.
0: Is that a good thing for this example, to have a small range?
2: Yeah. Yeah.
0: Why?
5: More accurate, because there aren't, like, a big value and a small.
0: Okay, it's more consistent, it's less spread out. Brilliant, so that's what I want. So actually, looking at the range here, we've got 36 is the highest number. We've got 27 as our lowest number. What's the range?
2: Nine.
0: Nine? Let's make a note of that. The range, 36 minus 27, which equals nine. Quite a small range, okay. Is there a mode? Could we have a volunteer? Let's see. Come up, Akhil. Let's work out if there's a mode. Come stand behind here, yeah? What do you reckon, Akhil? Is there a mode? We've got...
6: 30.
0: 30. Why is 30?
6: Because there's more of them.
0: There's more of them. You might not be able to see these if I stack them up. There's actually how many of those?
6: Five.
0: There's five of those, and there's more 30s than anything else, isn't there? So there is one value that occurs the most. It's 30. Thanks, just stay there, I might need you actually. Okay, the mode's 30, I'm happy with that. The mode's the most common, 30, okay. The median, where is the median gonna be? There's 20 jars.
6: 20.
2: The 10.
0: So you think it's gonna be the 10th number?
3: No, it's gonna be in between 10 and 11.
0: It's gonna be in between the 10 and 11. What did you say?
7: 10.5.
0: 10.5, excellent. Sure?
3: Yeah.
0: Good, the 10.5th jar. So between the 10 and 11th jars. Let's just find out where the 10 and 11th jars are.
3: Or what we could do is just count as and go one, like they're 2 and 27, so that's 2, then go to 29.
0: Keep counting. Could... All right, let's do that. We'll follow your advice. What's your name? Emil, isn't it? Okay, Akhil, did you follow what Emil said? Yep, so count them.

0: When I was asked by Teachers TV to present a masterclass in maths, I chose to teach a lesson about averages. My students are Year 9s from two North London schools.
1: 4, 5, 6, 7, 8, 9, 10.
0: So 11 is there, 12's here and 10's here. Right, OK. So the 10th jar is a 31. OK. 31. The 11th jar is a 32. So the median is? 31.5. That's brilliant. OK, I'll put them back in there. Have I mixed them up? Have I got it right? Yep. So what's the median again?
2: 31.5.
0: Quite close to the mode. Not bad. All right then. What other average do we need to work out?
3: Mean.
0: The mean. Okay, work that out quickly then. Oh, you can't see the jars, can you? There's a 27, 20, 27, 29. Got that? Added that up? Yep. 30, 30. There's five of those. 13, 13, 30. And a 31, don't forget that. Three 32s. How many 33s?
1: Three.
0: Three. Have you got it so far? Have you added it up? Yeah, keep it in your head. 34. 35, what have we got? Oh, two 36s. Add them up, yep. What have we got? It's a bit too much, isn't it?
1: Yeah. Yeah.
0: What could we use to organise this data more effectively? Yeah?
4: A frequency chart.
0: A frequency chart? You mean a bit like this one I've prepared over here?
1: Yes.
0: Ah, number of jellies frequency. Brilliant, okay, we'll put them into a frequency chart. Now, if you look in your clipboards, you might find a chart that looks exactly like this. Well, very similar to it. Okay. We've got a first column where it says number of jellies and frequency. And what we're gonna do is organize our data much better. Akhil, read out for us exactly what we've got. Now, we'll start with the 27. So if you shout out 27.
1: 27.
0: And shout out the frequency.
1: Two.
0: Two, we all got that? Have we all found a chart?
5: Yeah.
0: So we write 27.2. Brilliant. And then we'll just whiz through these next few numbers. So go for it, Akhil.
1: 29.1.
0: 29.1.
1: 35.
0: 35, yep.
1: 31.1.
0: 31 is 1.
1: 32.3.
0: 32 is 3. Yep.
1: 33.3.
0: 33
1: is 3. 34.1.
0: 34.
1: Yep. 35.1.
0: Is
1: and 36.3.
0: 36.3. Have you got all those, guys?
5: Yep.
0: How does this help us work out the mean? What do you think? Esther?
5: You times the number of jellies,
0: yeah,
5: times the frequency, then you get a total and you do 20.
0: Ah, so you times the number of jellies by the frequency. Can I stop you there, yeah? And what, you put it over here? Mm-hmm. Why would you do that?
5: So it's basically like you adding up all of the frequency, all of the
0: but jellies. In a quick way. Brilliant. So if we call this third column the number of jellies multiplied by the frequency, if you want to just add that in as a column heading, okay, the number of jellies times the frequency in each case. So Esther's explained that extremely well. Okay, what did you say the 54 represented?
5: The number of jellies.
0: The number of jellies in these two jars here, brilliant. So that's 27 and 27, obviously, is 54. We've got 129 and so on. So what we're going to do is now work out the total of this column, and that will give us a total number of sweets overall. Well done, Vista. Brilliant. 29, 150. I tell you what. Would you mind filling in these? Yeah, because you haven't got a clipboard, have you? Could you carry on doing those? Are you left or right-handed? You're right-handed. If you stand to this side, and then we can all see what you're doing. Yeah, can you do it in your head? Okay. Interesting. 30 times 150. There's up, 636. Well, look, 32 times, hang on a minute. Oh. 32, that's a three.
6: Is it?
0: You've misread it. It'll be a five, haven't you?
6: Yeah.
0: Oh, that might get you the right answer now. It's looking good.
1: 636.
0: 636 divided by 2, 3, 4, 5, 6, 7, 8, 9 different numbers there. 636 divided by 9. What did we get?
1: You need to divide it by 20 to get the mean.
0: Of course, we have to divide by the total number of jars, don't we?
1: Yep. Yeah.
0: Divided by 20. 636 divided by 20 equals?
5: 31.8.
0: Oh, right, write that up there now then. Like, need to put the mean. Yeah, that's good. 31.8. So, we can put average contents per jar is 31.8 sweets. Yep.
5: No.
0: So that means, like, you hopefully get 31 sweets, and if you're lucky, you'll get a bit that's had a bite taken out of it.
5: No.
0: 31.8 is a silly number, isn't it?
2: Round it
0: up?
1: Yeah.
0: To 32. Scrub 31.8 out. We'll put 32. That's pretty good, actually, because that's sort of roundabout where the numbers are, isn't it? Yeah, remember they're going from sort of, we've got a lot in the 30s, haven't we? Early 30s.
1: And it agrees with all the other things.
3: Divided by 20 to get the mean. Well, averages.
0: Come up here. I love what you said. It agrees with all the other averages. Come over here. Do you want to just carry on? You take the rest of this lesson. You're brilliant. Carry on. Over to you. It agrees.
1: So it agrees with the mode and the median because they're very close. They're literally two differences in the mode and the mean, and as well as from the median. You could actually round up the median to 32 and it would be the same.
0: Absolutely superb. Give them a round of applause. Thank you very much. You are good. Well done. Sit back down for a minute. I think this is really hard work. We've worked so well. We've done so well. I think we all need to have a little sleep, don't you?
2: Yes.
0: A little rest. So I want you to put your clipboards down because it's night time and we're all going to sleep.

0: Wake up, guys. Oh my goodness me! My jars! Someone's knocked it over. One of my jars. Kishan, come here. I think someone's been stealing my jars. Can you just count them up quickly? I'm in a real panic. Just count them up.
1: 1, 2, 3, 4, 5, 6, 7, 8, 9, 10, 11, 12, 13, 14, 15, 16, 17, 18, 19, 20.
0: There's still 20 jars, thank goodness for that. Do you notice anything different about these jars? Yeah. Look at these ones. Where have the labels gone? How many are without labels?
1: Four.
0: Four? What's happened to them?
1: They've got two sweets in them.
0: They've got two sweets in each? Do you think these have been messed about with?
1: No.
0: How do you know? What if they've mucked all the labels around too? Everybody, come and grab a jar. It doesn't have to obviously be the same one as you had. Grab any jar and recount the sweets in all the jars. I can't believe it. The evidence suggests that if it's still got a sticker on, it's still got the right number in. It looks like it's just these four jars, isn't it?
2: Yeah.
0: That have been messed with. Yeah. Come back up to the belts and put them in the right places. Thank you. Oh, look at these. If you've got a two jar, just stick it over here. Yeah. Okay. We've got enough room. Lovely. Rena, can you just stop up here a minute? Just come around the side. So we've got Rena here helping us. What I'd like to do is redo the problem with the new numbers. Go for it. So two.
3: Four.
0: Is four. Okay, so we'll just go through these. Okay, go for it.
3: 27, two.
0: 27, two, yep.
3: 29, one.
0: 29, one.
3: 31.
0: 31.
3: 31, one.
0: 31, one.
3: 32, three.
0: Yep.
3: 33, three. 34, one. 35, one.
0: 35, 1.
3: And
0: 36, 3. 36, 3? Hmm. We've worked out what's happened. Samuel sussed it out. Four of the 30s have gone. And if someone came in now, the inspector, and saw the range, what would they say to me? What would they say? With a range like this, it's going from what, 2 to 36. What is the range?
2: 34.
0: I'm just going to make a note of that. You carry on working out the mean. Since the break-in. Do you know what? The range is strange. So let's come up with some figures. Okay. Excellent. Are we getting values for the new mean?
1: Yeah.
0: Okay. Would it have gone up or would it have gone down?
1: Down.
0: Why would it have gone down?
1: Because there's less 30...
0: There's less sweets.
1: Less sweets.
0: Okay, so there must be a reduced mean. What do we get?
2: The mean's
0: 26.2. So if you just write the mean, 524 divided by 20, that's what we're all agreeing with?
2: Yeah.
0: Okay, and Emil's writing it on here, 26. Do the 0.2. Do the 0.2, I think. 26.2, thanks. And then it was your idea to round that down, wasn't it?
2: Yeah.
0: So we'll go for the mean of 26. Okay. Oh, yeah. Thanks a lot if you want to sit down.
2: Yeah, yeah.
0: Thanks very much if you want to sit down. Okay, brilliant. So we've got a mean of 26, a really big range. This is not good. This is not good at all. Even the mode's changed. Go, look at the mode. What's the mode now?
1: Two.
0: It's really mucked us up, hasn't it? So it's just like the problem we had when I introduced Johnny's Jellies at the beginning. When we had the 10 companies, we decided the mean and the median were good numbers to use, £5.50. When we had that extreme value, okay, we decided the median was a good one to use, didn't we? And the median was £6, wasn't it? With a problem like this, we've got similar extreme values. This time, the very small values, aren't they? What could we do to these values? Yep.
1: Put them all in one jar.
0: We could put them all in one jar. I could even
1: eat them.
0: Say that again. Say that again.
4: Take them away.
0: We could take them away. We don't need them. If we can keep our range low, we're not going to lose our dough. So, have we all had a good time looking at averages?
4: Yeah.
0: Yay! What averages have we got? We've got the mean. What's the mean? We add up the
4: Numbers.
0: And divide by?
4: How many numbers there are.
0: Good, what's the median? We put them in order. Find the middle number. What's the mode?
5: Most frequent.
0: Most frequent. What's the range?
5: Highest to the lowest.
0: Beware though, what happens when the range is strange, if it's big? What might be around then?
6: Outliers.
0: Outliers. Who said that? A good word. Outliers, was it you?
1: It was all of us.
0: It was one of you. Okay, an outlier is a posh name for an extreme value, yeah? Okay, very good. So if we've got a large range, beware of those extreme values. Remember, one thing from me today. If your average is good, then your numbers can be understood. Give yourselves a round of applause. Well done. Yeah.

0: When I was asked by Teachers TV to present a masterclass in maths, I chose to teach a lesson about equations. My students are Year 9s from two North London schools. Let's go. Take your t-shirt off. Put your t-shirt on. We've got t-shirts on today. Some of you have got numbers on. Some of you have got... Ooh, stand up, Mitchell. What's that?
1: It's a plus.
0: A plus sign, an operating sign. You've got an X on. Ooh, it looks a curly X. A curly X. And you've got, you've got a straight X. Do you think that's a times?
2: Yeah.
0: Could be easily confused. What do you think this curly X is then?
3: A variable.
0: A variable. All these letters are variables. What does variable mean?
3: It could be anything.
0: It could be anything. Shout it.
3: Could be anything.
0: Very important. Could be anything. We don't know. Can we have the person who's wearing two? That's Kishan. Okay. Up you come. Two. We'll have you times. Two times T, I think. Yeah, up you come. Two times T. OK, what have we got now, then? Two times T. What's the answer to two times T?
4: Two T.
0: Two T. What do you mean, two T? What's happened to the times?
5: It's not needed.
0: It's not needed because it looks a bit like Ben's, doesn't it? Stand up, Ben. It looks like that curly X, doesn't it? So, we don't want to get confused. In fact, you can sit down, Rohan. 2t means 2 times t. This is an expression. OK, so what's the answer to 2t?
6: 2t.
0: 2t. Because there's no answer, is there? OK, 2 times t. Ah, but if I said t was 12, what would the answer to 2t be then?
7: 24.
0: The value of 2t would be 24. Excellent. OK. Plus, up you come. Let's have some fun. 2t plus 3, I think. Yeah, up you come. I knew you were itching to come up. OK, what have we got now? 2t plus 3, is this an expression?
8: Yes.
0: OK, how many terms has this expression got?
8: Two.
0: Two terms, OK. What are the terms then?
8: 2t and 3.
0: OK, 2t and 3. Brilliant, OK. Can we simplify that anymore?
6: No.
0: OK. Now then. Do you like that?
8: Yeah.
0: Equal sign! OK, I want another number first. 11. Can you come up? Right, Samuel's 11. What have we got now?
8: Equation.
0: Why is it an equation?
8: Because it's got an equal sign.
0: It's an equal sign! Woo! It's an equal sign, OK, so we've got an equation. Who can solve the equation? T equals 4. Let's just check that one then, OK? So, we've got 2 times 4, that's 8, plus 3 equals 11. Hey, I like this. I tell you what, can you sit down? Can we have a 5 up here? See if it still works. You're very good. OK, 2t plus 5 equals 11. What's the value of t now?
6: T equals 3.
0: Brilliant. I'm really happy with that. Thanks a lot, guys. Sit down, please. Brilliant. Fantastic. Give them a round of applause. Absolutely. OK. Now then, welcome to my equality streets. Oh, I thought you'd be impressed. I've opened up this new shop, as you can see. It's got a range of things on it. We've got these lovely oranges. Look at these. Who fancies an orange? Woohoo! That's a round of applause, isn't it? Yeah. Have an orange. Have an orange. Okay, but most important of all, we've got some chocolate. Brilliant. Excellent. Now then. The people who are wearing yellow t-shirts, did you feel a bit left out?
6: Yeah.
0: You weren't getting very involved, were you? Come on, give them a round of applause. Right then. Okay, Agni, could you stand? Right next to me, right up to next to me. Brilliant. So, Agni, you are very, very generous because, do you know what? You're going to buy all your friends some chocolate. What does Agni need to buy some chocolate with?
9: Money.
0: Money. Oh, yeah. I knew there was something. Ah, there you go. There's your pound. Sorted. I'm forgetting something. Oh, yeah, that's right. She's come to my shop, so she's got to give me the pound, hasn't she?
9: Yeah.
0: Okay. Oh, thanks, Agni. Brilliant. Great. Do you want something back?
6: Yes, please.
0: What do you want?
6: Chocolate.
0: Oh, chocolate, of course. So, I'll take the pound, and I'm going to give you in return, one, pass them on, two, three, four, five, and, five chocolate bars, and you've got some change as well, that's right. 20p, you can have that, hold the change. I feel, ready? An equation coming on. 5 chocolate bars for 20 pence is equal to £1, and you're saying each chocolate bar is?
8: 16p.
0: 16 pence. How did you work that out?
1: I turned that into 100 pennies, took away 20 from it, which is 80p, then I divided it by 5, which is 16.
0: Superb. Let's just make this absolutely clear what's going on. Who's got the plus T-shirt? Oh, it's you again, isn't it? OK, could you stand between Agni, OK, and Ranjula, OK? So we've got 5 chocolate bars plus 20 pence equals £1. The first thing we do is take away the 20 pence, isn't it? So, what we do to the...
2: Left-hand side.
0: We must always do...
2: To the right.
0: Same thing to the right. OK, so let's take away 20p from both sides. Thank you very much. OK, and we don't need the plus sign anymore, do we? Give them a little ripple if you want. Yeah. I had a pound coin, so I need to take 20p off that to get... What have I got now?
4: 80p.
0: Is it 80p?
5: Yeah.
0: Is it 80p, Rena?
5: Yes.
0: Will you do me a favour and hold it for me and come up to the front? OK, so Rena's now got me 80 pence. So I want to see what I'm doing here. Yep, 5 chocolate bars equals 80 pence. Right, how can we turn these 5 chocolate bars here into 1 chocolate bar?
1: We divide it by 5, don't we?
0: We divide by 5. Excellent. So we'll divide this side by 5. So you, and you take your chocolate bars and sit down. OK. We're left with 1 chocolate bar on the left-hand side of the equation. And what must we do to the right-hand side?
8: Divide by 5.
0: 80 divided by 5.
8: Equals 16.
0: So take your 10, your 5, and your 1. Of course, we've got 1 chocolate bar, which is equal to 16. Give me the money and sit back down. Thank you very much. You can take your chocolate. OK, now then. You know that I also sell fruits. Now look, I've got 1, 2, 3, 4 bags of apples, okay? Could you tell me how many apples are in all 4 bags? What's the total number of apples, yeah?
6: 4A.
0: Brilliant, okay. We've got the same number of apples in each bag, but some of the apples are good and some of the apples are bad. And I don't know how many are good or bad in each bag. I know what I'm gonna do. I'm just gonna put my apples in here. How many apples in each bag?
4: 8.
0: Good. How many apples in total?
4: 4A.
0: Excellent. Right, let me see. Where are these bad apples? Aha! I found some. That's one bad apple. Is that 1, 2, 3, 4. Aha! I knew there was one hiding. 5 bad ones. Who can tell me an expression now for the number of good apples that are in this box that I'm leaning on?
8: 4A minus 5.
0: 4A?
8: 4A minus 5.
0: Why 4A minus 5?
8: There are 5 bad apples.
0: Okay.
8: So then you took 5 apples out, so I took 5 apples away from the term.
0: Okay, from the 4A term, which was the total number of apples we decided were in all the bags, wasn't it? 4A minus 5. Excellent. OK, 4. Where's that A? A, Vista, up you come. So you can stand here. Just stand here, a bit further along. Brilliant. 4A, 5, Clint, up you come. 4A minus 5. Is that right?
8: Yeah.
0: Do you agree with me? Minus. Where's that minus gone? Brilliant. Minus sign. Give me a round of applause. We got there in the end, 4A minus 5. Phew. Now, let's have a look. Let's see how many good apples were in the box. Ben, could you help me? Let's bring the box out here. Ben? On your knees, Ben. Count them up.
6: 19
0: good apples. So, let's solve the equation. What should we do to both sides?
6: You have to put plus on the other side.
0: Right. What will plus 5 do?
6: It will make 4A the subject.
0: What, you mean you just have 4A on the left-hand side?
6: Yeah.
0: Right, and you'd get rid of the minus 5?
6: Yeah.
0: So to get rid of a minus 5, we have to...
4: Add
0: 5. OK, and what we do on the left-hand side...
4: We do on the right-hand side.
0: OK, let's add 5. Goodbye. Goodbye. OK, we need to add 5 to 19 to get... Hey, Yusuf, 24. Up you come. Could you sit down, please? Thanks. Yusuf. So we've got 4A equals 24. Okay, and what do we need to do both sides of the equation now?
6: Divide by 4
0: on both sides. Excellent. So you sit down, Esther. 24 divided by 4 equals 6. Up you come. Put your clipboard down. So A equals 6. Group together, girls. Okay, A equals 6. The number of apples that were in each bag to start with was?
4: 6.
0: Yay, we've used the equations to solve the problem. Do you know what? We've done really well. I think you two can sit yourselves down, give them a round of applause. Give yourselves a round of applause. And I think we should just relax.
5: There's a call for you. There's a call on the phone for you.
0: Problem of mum. Hello? But it wasn't my fault, boss. He says, you can't sell bad apples in your shop, so you've got to close it down.
4: Aww.
0: I was going to build a shop on the other side of the road as well, because what I add to one side, I always...
4: add to the other.
0: Oh no, that's my plans ruined, but never mind, because I've got a new job! Yeah. Here we are in my park. I've always wanted to work in the fresh air. Do you like my gear?
4: Yeah.
0: Do you like my park?
4: Yeah. What?
0: It's quite small, that's the only problem. I want to make it much bigger. I want to make it into a nice, big, rectangular shape. The only thing is, I'm really fussy. I want the length of my park to be 200 metres longer than the width. OK. Should we call the width something?
1: W.
0: W for width. Yep. That's a good idea. Do you want to write W on the board? So we can call the width W. OK, just write W. Where do you think? Go for it. That's spot on. Could we write the W on the other side?
6: Yeah.
0: Yeah?
7: Do we have to?
0: Yeah, why not? OK, so we could call the width W. What could we call the length?
4: L.
0: We could call the length L. Can you remember my fact?
6: The length has to be 200 metres more than the width.
0: Absolutely. Who can think of an expression with W in it based upon that fact?
6: L equals W.
0: Length equals W plus 200. So I think what? Do you know what? Instead of writing L, we'll write...
8: W.
0: W plus 200. Excellent. Now then, I want to put a big fence right around the perimeter of my park, OK? What does perimeter mean?
9: It's the length around the shape.
0: All the way around the shape. The length all the way around. Good. So, can we write down on our pads an expression for the total length of fencing that I need? Okay, so what have we got here? 4W plus 400, excellent. So that represents the length of fencing that would be required. Now the only problem is, I've only got enough money to buy a kilometre of fencing. Can we form an equation and solve it to find the width of my park? Okay, what have you got? Emil's written 4W plus 400 equals... Talk us through it, Emil. 1,000.
1: Well, 1,000. Well, 1 kilometre and 4W plus 400. So it would be an exact kilometre around for his fencing, which how much he could afford. So that's the perimeter should equal how much fencing he can afford.
0: Excellent. So what you're saying there is that there's 1,000 metres in a kilometre.
1: Yep.
0: 4W plus 400 equals 1,000. Very good. What's your line of working you've got, Agni?
6: I did. 4W equals 1,000 take away 400.
0: Yep.
6: Which equals 600.
0: Brilliant. 4W equals 600. And then to finish off...
1: Divide 600 by 4.
0: OK, so we divide 600 by 4.
1: And that'll get us W.
0: OK, so you do that then, Emil. So 1W equals 100 and... OK, we've solved the problem almost. The width has got to be 150 metres. How long does it need to be? 350 metres. Why 350? Yep.
6: Because it's 200 metres longer than the width.
0: Absolutely. So 150 plus 200 is 350. Does that work? Yeah. 350, 150. Let's add them up all the way around. What do we get?
6: 1,000.
0: Problem solved. I'm really looking forward to building this park, you know. What do I need in the park? What else do I need?
8: A playground.
0: I was thinking of making two big play areas. The first play area I was thinking about, I want it to be triangular.

0: When I was asked by Teachers TV to present a masterclass in maths, I chose to teach a lesson about equations. My students are Year 9s from two North London schools. This one I've got in mind, two of the sides, I want them to be 20 metres longer than the third. What sort of triangle would that be?
1: Isosceles.
0: Good. Do you know why it's isosceles?
1: Yeah, because two of the lengths are equal and the other one is not equal to the other two.
0: Absolutely brilliant. Okay. So, Melanie and Esther, could you just put your clipboards down? What I want us to do is make a plan of this triangle. Now, I want the base to be... So long. Thank you very much. I'm going to call the base of the triangle X. OK? What does X stand for?
2: A variable.
0: A variable, so it could be any number. But we do know now, hopefully, we can come up with expressions for these two lengths. What have you got for those two, Ben? X plus 20 for each one. Right then, let's write down then an expression for the length of railings I will need for this triangular play area. You've got it. Brilliant. Can you tell me what you've got, Isabel?
3: 3x plus 40.
0: 3x plus 40. So we add up the x's, there's 3x's, and there's 20 plus 20 is 40. Keep those two terms separate. 3x plus 40. Can we simplify that expression?
4: No,
0: we can't. OK. Now, another play area. Two more volunteers. OK. This time, I want a square play area. So could you just set up a square play area somewhere over here? Yeah, nice big square. Oh, could you make it double that length of that line there, roughly? Brilliant, that's pretty good, actually. I like that. OK. And finish that off. So just make it look roughly like a square coming down here, yeah? Brilliant. So how long did I say each length of this square was, guys?
2: Double X.
0: Double the base of the triangle.
2: 2X.
0: 2X. Now we've got a square play area. What's the length of each side of the square play area?
5: 2x.
0: A 2x. So can we come up with an expression for the length, the total length of railings required for this play area?
5: 8.
0: What did we get, Clint?
5: 8x.
0: 8x. Brilliant. Two expressions, two play areas. And we want a set of railings around each play area. Did I tell you I want the same length of railings around each play area? I can feel an equation coming on. Woo! So we've got an expression for the railings required for the triangle.

0: We've got an expression for the railings required for the square, and we know that they're equal.
1: I have.
0: Now then, would you like to write your equation on the board? You'd love to, wouldn't you? Okay. Right then, Sabina's equation is... What have we got? 3x plus 40 equals 8x. What do we need to do to both sides? Anyone got it? Yes?
2: Put the x's on one side and the normal numbers on one side.
0: Oh, I see. Right, I see. So what we're trying to do is get, if you like, rid of this 40, are we?
2: Get rid of the 3x and then put it to the other side.
0: We can get... Ah, we're getting rid of the 3x. Oh, I see. Right, so you mean... If we take 3x away from this side, whatever we do to the left-hand side...
3: You must do to the right-hand side.
0: Good, brilliant. So take away 3x on the left-hand side, what's left?
3: 40.
0: 40? Equals?
2: 5x.
3: 8.
0: 40 equals?
3: 8x minus 3x.
0: 8x minus 3x. So 40, keep going. 40 equals?
3: 5x.
0: Good. So x equals?
2: 8.
0: 8! We have a solution to this equation. What's the length of railings I need to buy to put around this square?
4: 64.
0: Okay, why 64?
5: X equals 8.
0: X equals 8 and?
5: 8 times 8 equals 64.
0: 8 times 8 equals 64. So we need 64 metres round here. So do we need 64 round here?
2: Yeah.
0: Let's just check it works. If x equals 8, okay, is it working? 3 times
2: 8
0: equals
2: 24.
0: 24 plus 40?
2: 64.
0: 64. So this would end up being 8. How long would these two sides be?
2: 28.
0: 28. 28. Does it all add up to 64?
6: Yes.
0: Brilliant. I love that about maths because it all adds up. Hey, hello again. Well, I want to plant some flowers. Now, I've got a bit of a problem, actually, because I want one of my flower beds to be a rectangular flower bed. The width has got to be 5 metres less than the length. And I want an area of soil of 66 square metres to know how long my flower bed needs to be and how wide it needs to be. I tell you what, I'll just move the flowers over here. We've got the flowers, we've got the flower bed, and how much area of soil have I got? I've got, can anyone remember?
2: 66.
0: 66, thanks for reminding me. Okay, so, I'm gonna let my length this time be X, okay? The length's gonna be X, so you might wanna just jot that little diagram down onto your pads. The length has got to be 5 metres more than the width. What expression can I write down for the width? If the width is 5 less than the length, let's say Esther.
2: X minus 5.
0: X minus 5 is the width. Right then. Hey, I feel an equation coming on.
6: Woo!
0: But this is a more difficult equation. What you need to do now is think about what we've got. To get the area of a rectangle, we do length.
6: Times width.
0: Of course we do. So, X times... And that will equal?
6: 66.
0: Write that down. Okay. What have we got over there, Rena? Would you like to write that down on the board? What you wrote on your pad? I quite like what Rena's written. A lot of you have written something similar. Okay, if you just stand back, let everyone see. We've got X. What's this symbol, Rena?
2: Times.
0: Didn't we say goodbye to that a long time ago?
2: Yeah.
0: Should we get rid of that? Doesn't matter, it's not wrong, it looks better. So X, open bracket, X minus 5 equals 66. Most of you have got that. Has anyone got the next line? Isabel?
7: X squared minus 5X equals to 66.
0: Brilliant, X squared minus 5X equals 66. Let's have a look what's on the right-hand side. We've got 66, and I want 0. What are we going to do to the 66?
3: Minus
0: the 66. What we do to one side?
3: We do to the other.
0: Absolutely. So take away 66 on both sides. See what you get.

0: This is more like it. Whoa, yeah. That's looking good. We've got a nice quadratic equation. Okay. Mitchell, read out what you got.
1: X squared minus 5x minus 66 equals 0.
0: Okay, thank you very much. Okay, if you want to sit down, Rina, we'll just write this down more clearly then. So we've got x squared minus 5x minus 66 equals 0. Now then,

0: Yusuf can't put his name badge on the right way round. He's very, very good at math because he's talking about factorising. Come with me, because I might need your help. This is getting a bit tricky. OK? We need to factorise. Let's move this barrow out of the way for a minute. There you go. Right then, so up we go to the board. Factorise. So how many brackets? How many sets of brackets?
1: Two.
0: Two sets, go for it.
1: So
0: two nice big sets of brackets. Oh yeah, nice and big. Good. Right then. Okay, so we're gonna factorise it. It's gonna be a double bracket factorisation.
1: So there's x on each.
0: Good, can you use curly x? Because you know what I'm like with that straight x. It's all right, I'm a bit fussy. Okay, nice and curly. Nice and curly x, okay. Curly x. Oh, I see, because everything in this bracket, each of the two terms in this bracket has to multiply each of the two terms in that. So one of the terms is going to be x times x, isn't it? Which is x squared. Right. Any ideas for the other numbers? Any ideas at all?
2: Something that times into minus 66 and something that adds up to get minus 5.
0: Brilliant. We need two numbers, exactly, Clint, two numbers that multiply to minus 66 and add to minus 5. What are those two numbers?
3: Minus 11 and 6.
0: Minus 11 and 6. Shall we just write it out more neatly? Minus 11 and 6. Do your nice X's again. Minus 11 and 6. Is he right?
4: Yeah.
0: Is Millie Mo right?
5: Yeah.
0: Minus 11. Write it down. I'm getting quite excited. This could be an answer. We could have found the answer. And plus 6. Let's just check that. So you're saying that, well, oh yeah, a minus times a plus is a minus. So minus 11 times 6 is minus 66, isn't it? Minus 66. Okay? And we've also got minus 11 times x, minus 11x, and then we've got plus 6x, which gives us minus 5x. It's going up from minus 11x, isn't it? Up to minus 5x. Brilliant. So we've solved the problem. How have we? Factorised it. Any other? Have we got an answer? Go on.
1: Find the two solutions.
0: How do we do that?
1: By x.
0: Go for it. X. Curly x.
1: Yeah. X minus 11 equals 0. And x plus 6 equals 0.
0: So you're saying that either this number has to be 0 or that number has to be 0 to make the whole thing 0. Is that right? Because anything times by 0 is?
6: Zero.
0: Zero. All right. So now we've got two linear equations. Oh, they're sweet, aren't they? And then they're really easy to solve. So we've got two solutions for x. What are they? Write them down.
1: X equals 11.
0: Is he right?
6: Yeah.
1: And x equals minus 6.
0: Is he right?
6: Yeah.
0: Brilliant. Give him a round of applause. Well done. We've formed a quadratic equation and we've come up with two solutions. Now then, let's look at the flower beds. We've got x is 11 and x is minus 6. Here's the flower bed. Okay, here are the measurements. So x is 11, so the length is going to be 11. Yeah, I'm happy with that, 11 meters. And the width is going to be
4: six.
0: y6. Yes?
4: Because 11 minus 5 equals 6.
0: Of course it does. So 11 metres, 6 metres gives us an area of?
7: 66.
0: 66
7: metres
0: squared. What about the other solution? X is minus 6. Does that work? Does x equals minus 6 work?
6: Yes.
0: Well, it's a solution to the equation. But can we have a length of minus 6?
4: No.
0: No. So we have to use the sensible solution to fit the problem of my flower bed. So there ends our journey through equations. We've looked at some linear equations, which always ended up with one solution. We also looked at some harder equations, some quadratic equations, which ended up with
1: two solutions.

0: two solutions. Remember, when we've got equations, what we do to the left-hand side?
1: Right.
0: OK, make sure you enjoy your equations and get the right balance.
2: Yeah.

0: My favourite book is Harry Potter.
1: My favourite film is Harry Potter.
2: My favourite sport is football.
3: My favourite sport is football.
4: My favourite colour is light blue.
5: My favourite colour is blue.
6: Is a multicultural town with a history of tension between some members of the Asian and white communities. Social and geographical segregation has evolved here, and children from the two communities rarely have chance to mix. In 2000, Oldham LEA founded the Oldham Schools Linking Project, giving children of different ethnic groups the opportunity to meet, socialise, learn and play together, to further understanding and respect of each other's culture and religion, and to emphasise not just the differences between the children, but the similarities.
7: It's very important to link children from a young age because there is quite a lot of evidence which suggests that attitudes, racism, for example, and prejudice really start kicking in at about 8 years old, is when children will really start reflecting some of the attitudes that they're hearing, possibly at home, possibly from other sources. Because when they're very young, I mean, the nursery children will just be regardless, they'll run in, they'll see each other, and they'll just play regardless. They don't see it. You know, it is extraordinary. They actually don't see the colour of anybody's skin when they're five, four and five. They really don't. And then you see, you know, that distance developing as children get older. And so you think it's such a shame, you know, if only we could maintain that sort of attitude that we naturally have as human beings when we are very young. It just gets layered with all these other things. Yes. Quite sad, really. I think there was evidence of a lack of understanding and a lack of knowledge. And that's really one of the reasons that we felt it was so important to set up a link between children, because if you never meet people from another group or another background, you really don't know anything about them. And there's nothing like having face-to-face contact with people to actually build a relationship. You know, you see another human being in front of you. And you have to take account of that person then as a real person and not just some mythological figure.
6: Today, children from Freehold Community School and Mather Street Primary School are linking lessons. The Year 3s from Freehold are travelling to Mather Street to do RE with the pupils there, whilst the Year 5s from Mather Street are going to do philosophy for children at Freehold. The two schools have been linked through the project for 5 years now, and the teachers and children alike have developed a close relationship.
8: So if you remember, we looked on Friday at the article which was about the murder of Stephen Lawrence. On April the 22nd, 1993, Stephen Lawrence was murdered because of the colour of his skin. He was black. No one has been punished for the murder. Now, in 1999, an inquiry has decided that the police service in London made too many mistakes in their investigation. What happened to Stephen, and why didn't the police catch his murderers?
9: The changes in the children since the project started are really in their confidence. They're much more open to meeting new people. They don't mind going up and saying, hello, my name is, you know, chatting to people about their families. And really, I think they're starting to notice that people are the same, no matter which area of Oldham or which area of the country you come from.
8: Number four, why are people murdered because of the colour of their skin?
10: They might have murdered people because of the colour of skin, because they were like, they don't like the blacks in their country.
11: Stephen got murdered because the white people that killed him judged him before they got to know him. Yeah, just because he's black, so they thought that because he was black he'd do something and then they'd be left out.
12: Been really interesting. I've really enjoyed it because it's given me an opportunity to teach children from a different multicultural background, and it's been nice to meet children who just have different attitudes as well.
10: I think that he was murdered because white people think that they deserve respect, and the people that come into England that are black don't deserve respect, and if they want respect, should be in their own country.
8: A lot of organisation like the police can be racist if it doesn't give a proper service to people for any of these reasons. The inquiry calls this institutional racism. It said the police service in the Stephen Lawrence case showed institutional racism.
9: The idea of sharing the philosophy was this so that children could broaden their experiences, and then they actually got into discussions with people of another culture before they ended up in secondary school, where they mix with children from lots of different cultures that they've never met before, and perhaps got into disagreements that they didn't actually know how to handle in a polite way.
13: Can anybody remember from our work before what a pilgrim is, or what a pilgrimage is? Yes. It is, it's when you go on a holy journey. And we said, didn't we, that people from all different faiths go on a holy journey. I wonder if anybody from my class can tell me one holy journey that they learnt about. Jake.
14: The River Ganges.
13: Right, who, can you remember who might visit the River Ganges?
14: Hindus,
13: is that what you're trying to say? Well done. Hindus might go on a holy journey to the River Ganges. What about another holy journey, another pilgrimage?
15: You know, Oldham's quite a multi-faith community, and so I think it's important, you know, that the children are exposed to all kinds of faiths, and just actually being able to talk about that. I think because the children from Freehold, their Muslim faith is quite... it's quite closely linked to their culture, whereas a lot of the children at Mather Street, although they would describe themselves as Christians, don't worship in a formal way. They don't go to church and things. Some of our children do, but not in the same majority as the children from Freehold.
16: It's much more through the conversation, I found, than the actual activity they've been doing. The actual conversations that the children have been undertaking between themselves have been much more beneficial to them.
15: Yeah.
13: If I went to a mosque and I was wearing, say, some shorts and a t-shirt, would I be allowed to go in?
14: No.
13: Let's see who can tell us something about that. Aisha.
14: You have to cut yourself before you go in. You don't have to show your hair.
15: It's good that they feel comfortable to go to an environment where they are the minority. And I think for Mather Street children, that's important. It's important for them to learn about that feeling of being a minority, because it helps them to empathise with the other children from the other school.
13: Why do you think that might be, Jake, that you have to cover your head and cover yourself?
14: Because it's more respectful to their gods.
13: Absolutely. Right.
7: We take the children up to our local outdoor environmental centre, Castleshaw.
17: Each team starts this game with 20 points.
7: And the idea. And the reason that we do that is that we feel it's very important to give the children opportunities to mix together off-site, outside of the school base, so that in a way they're all outside of their own familiar territory. So going up to Castleshaw, which is right on the edge of the borough, right on the edge of the moors, gives the children an opportunity to see things and see each other, I think, with fresh eyes, really. It also provides a wonderful opportunity for outdoor team building and cooperative learning. And the children really do, I think, have a very positive shared experience there, especially if it doesn't rain. We do know that children can be very good advocates, and they do go home and they talk with their parents and extended families about what they've been doing, and they speak very positively, largely, about what they've been doing, and I do believe that this does have an influence.
17: So what you're going to do is to create a piece of artwork from natural materials. You're going to go with your team, listen, and you're going to find things to make a picture, and what you make is entirely up to you, okay? Close to it! Don't trip up!
18: Yay! I'm ready!
19: Put some grass at the bottom.
20: Get this stuff.
21: Because
20: these are some colours. We need grass!
21: Something
20: like,
21: interesting for me!
20: Oh,
21: what you got?
20: No, just found it.
18: Well,
20: how do we use it for the eye?
18: Well, why don't we use that for the eye?
20: Yeah. What?
18: Yeah? Or do you want to use something else? Yeah?
20: Yeah.
18: Could you use that for the eye?
20: It's a baby's hair.
21: That's a rocket exploding,
17: right.
21: Yeah, and that's a Catherine wheel.
17: Yeah, so the fireworks, aren't they? Very.
7: It's been very interesting in recent years to see that the Ofsted inspections of a number of our primary schools have actually reflected the work that's been going on in the linking project, and for several schools in the last 18 months or so, it's actually come out as a strength of the school, and Ofsted inspectors have actually noticed that children have a far greater understanding of those from different backgrounds and cultures than they might have expected, and I think that's been very encouraging for the schools involved.
15: I think in terms of bridging the gap between the two communities, it's a start. It's not, I don't think you could answer all of the problems that the communities had in one small project like this, but it's a start, and it's significant that both sides of the community are making an effort, and the parents are supporting the project.
22: Hello. We've come to tell you about our land. This is what we look like in the land of red. Everything's red.
23: I'm looking for my friend. She looks a bit like me. She's about my height. Oh, and she's probably got 3 rubber balls. She's learning how to juggle.
22: Are you a red? Yes. Are you a blue?
23: Yes.
22: Are you going to eat me then?
15: Reassuring to see children getting along, because they are going to be the adults walking the streets, you know, in 10, 15 years time, and absolutely. I think the fact that they've had this contact and they've been able to get along is really hopeful for you know, when they get into adult life and into the future.
16: It's not going to completely cut out that fact of racism and the problems that are in the community, but it is making them more aware of the other cultures.
15: We don't want to kid ourselves and think that this is a miracle cure, because if it was so easy, people would have done it before. But we're finding our way, you know, we're seeing what works and what doesn't work. And I think when you see children laughing and smiling together and learning together and being tolerant of each other and interested in each other, then
16: wanting
15: that's...
16: to find out about each other's faiths and not,
15: yeah.
16: Even just wanting to find out about each other,
15: each
16: not
15: other.
16: On a term of a faith,
15: yeah.
16: Just wanting to find out about
15: as
16: what
15: children.
16: They do. Yeah.
15: Yeah, then they're seeing each other as belonging to the same group, and that's what it's all about.

0: It's due to the hard work, flair and positive thinking of their school and surrounding community. After an Ofsted inspection flagged up lack of space as a concern, Llanlivery Community Primary in Cornwall realised it must do something to improve conditions for its reception and key stage one pupils. They tried various ways to make the most of their existing space, but it didn't solve the problem. What they needed was a whole new classroom. Unfortunately, they weren't eligible for a building project grant from their education authority. But this didn't deter the head and chair of governors. In fact, given the challenge, the whole community pulled together to plan, fund and build a state-of-the-art classroom. This is the story of how it was done.
1: I'm Richard Mudge. I'm head teacher here at Llanlivery School. And Llanlivery is a small school with two classes. We have a Victorian building that was built in 1877. So we have one larger room and one rather small, damp classroom. However, as our numbers have grown, once we'd risen to 22 children, they were rather crammed in like sardines, and we had an additional 7 children due to enter the school, and so we had a problem.
2: As you can see, it's very difficult teaching conditions in this classroom. We were very cramped. I was a teaching assistant at the time and working with individual children, and moving around the classroom caused a lot of problems. Clambering over children, bumping into children, constantly asking them to move.
3: Well, I'm a chair of governors at the school, but I actually started at the school as a pupil, and when I grew up and had children of my own, I became a parent governor. And as a governor, I've always remembered problems about space within the Key Stage 1 classroom. It was flagged up eventually by the first Ofsted inspection, and we responded to that, if you like, criticism with some work to try and maximise the use of space within the school.
4: It's a mixed age class, so it's not just reception in there. We've got year one and year two. So being in such a small area meant that they had to work together most of the time.
2: Okay, children, who can spell they? Jessie.
1: We decided, the governors and the staff and members of the parent group, that we needed to look at this and we needed to have better accommodation for the children.
3: We had the option to extend the building, the existing building or room, and either upwards or outwards, and both of those options were not feasible because the building is an old Victorian building. Made of granite, solid granite, so it wouldn't have been possible. We looked at the possibility then of putting a building somewhere in the grounds of the school, a new building, and we looked at the option of conventional buildings, of temporary buildings, portable buildings, and we also looked at this option of timber frame, a lightweight structure that could be built very quickly. And it's actually, that was something I'd had some experience of, so that was really what we went for. The inspiration for the building, for me, came from the children. I'd been asked to go up and do a session with the children, with the Key Stage 1 teacher, about buildings, and I took materials along, and we looked at buildings and the importance of buildings not having high energy input and so on. I was amazed at how much those children knew. They're only 7-year-olds, less than 7, and they were so aware of global issues and pollution and so on, and it seemed important that we should practice what we preach.
1: Well, luckily it was the time when devolved capital funding was being allocated to all schools, so we had some money that we could use.
3: The funding for the project partly came through what they call matched funding, and this relied partly on monies raised through fundraising. We were able to contribute time and services, professional services, and the value of those services could be offset against the match funding bid. And we raised around £20,000 worth of either goods in kind, people offering discounts, or people doing work for nothing or for very low cost.
1: We also borrowed some money from the County Council, which was interest-free, which was great. And we had a lot of hope, really.
0: So the school managed to raise a total of £85,000. But 10,000 of this was used for equipment and fittings, leaving actual building costs of 75,000. This would have been considerably more, perhaps up to £120,000, if they'd used conventional building techniques. Martin Penck had experience of timber frame buildings through working with his father, but they needed to recruit someone else, someone who had some professional architectural training and the necessary draftsman skills.
1: When we were discussing it as a governing body about, right, what we need is someone who knows something about architecture, and what a pity we don't have a governor or parent or a member of the community who does, I said, oh, well, I know someone who might be interested to come and talk to us. And that really is how the relationship with Nathan started.
5: I got involved with the project through the head teacher, Richard Mudge. He came up to me and said that there was a need for a new building or some new accommodation for the school, and requested if I would be interested in getting involved in designing this new project.
3: We kept the cost down by almost costing every decision we made about the building. We would try and run an estimate on how much material we'd need, how much it would be to put it in, you know, labour costs. And we kept a kind of a running total of that cost. It was wrong eventually, but it wasn't a bad guide. And it also disciplined you into thinking through every decision in terms of cost.
5: So do you think you want to get over this one then, Martin?
3: The building is too close to the old building, and because these areas of glass and timber... There wasn't a day that went by that I didn't start doubting that we were going to get through this and that it was going to happen. And we've got sleepless nights, and we used to just sit there until 2 o'clock sometimes working on the project. And we used to say, wouldn't it be great if this ever got built, sometimes not believing it ever would.
0: It took 11 months of mostly unpaid hard work, but at last they felt ready to submit the plans. Their plans were approved, permissions received, and in February 2003 the building could actually begin. In order to keep the costs to a minimum, the whole community rallied round. Parents, friends and governors all lent a hand. Even the children were involved, keeping diaries of the work going on around them.
6: Then the huge digger that looked like a giant orange monster started. When they all went together, the din was so horrible that we put our hands over our ears and hoped it would stop soon.
7: I helped in various ways, from helping to move timber for the frames, to painting ceilings and walls, to lifting turf to put on the roof, wheelbarrowing gravel, making cups of tea, cakes, anything.
0: A local builder and parent, Sean Bunny, won the tender to build the new classroom.
3: Sean had good experience from previous work of sustainable building and methods and materials. And it's interesting, actually, that if we'd gone down a conventional route with the building, we probably would have been looking at figures of £1,500 a square metre. As it was, we managed to build the building for £700 a square metre. And even Sean himself, since we've finished the building and even during the building, he was amazed how quickly it was produced, how cost-effective it was.
0: It's taken nearly 4 years from identifying the need to creating the reality. The Victorian building links effortlessly to its new timber sister, and the children love it.
8: I like the new classroom because you can actually walk around without bumping into tables.
9: I like the cedar roof. It looks cool
10: because it's lighter and there's more windows.
11: You can have more games up because you can have them on the tables and on the floor.
2: The children really enjoy the space in this classroom and having room to move and being able to get up out of their seats just to come and speak to either myself or another member of staff or another child, and not having to keep the noise down. They also really enjoy the decking, and during wet play times they can go out there. They don't have to be restricted to their own classroom all the time. They quite like having their own cloakroom. We had to share with the juniors before, and they do enjoy having their own space. That I think they feel quite special.
1: I think for me, one of the very strong aspects of having built this building is that we have used as much as possible a degree of sustainability. We've used local materials, we've used local people, we have considered natural materials that are not going to be damaging to the environment.
3: The original decision was to use a green roof,

0: and it's very tolerant of varying conditions. So if it gets dry, it doesn't matter, it survives. If it gets wet, it drains okay.
1: The icing on the cake has been that this distinctive timber frame classroom has won the building equivalent of an Oscar. The land livery team won the Royal Institute of Chartered Surveyors 2004 Sustainability Award. But most importantly, the children who use it really feel at home there.
2: I think it's been wonderful for the governors and the staff and the community in a wider context, because it's something that we've all done together and which everyone can feel proud of.
1: News of the award-winning classroom travelled far and wide. One thing just led to another.
2: We've had a great deal of praise. Visitors who come love to see it. And lots of people have gone away saying, oh, I'd like one of those at my school. This might solve my problems. Or, oh, I just want one anyway.
0: It then led to several inquiries as to whether I could do more of the same. I then spoke to Nathan. I said, look, we've got a lot of work on potentially here. And so we decided to go it alone and set up a company.
1: Now that the hard work and building are over, just what were the most challenging aspects of going it alone?
0: The hardest thing, I think, is having the conviction, maintaining the conviction that you can do it. We didn't exactly have a great deal of support from the county. And for that, I don't think that was a criticism of them. I don't think they were very anxious themselves that we were spending money, and the people that were spending the money and the people that were making the decisions had very little experience. So I can understand their anxiety, but at the same time, when they're wondering why you're doing it and ask you questions that you can't answer, it starts to rattle your own confidence. So that's probably the hardest element, is to try to retain that conviction that you can do it.
2: It was a risk. We did probably take a risk by even undertaking the project. But I think in schools we are being encouraged to take more and more risks. One of the problems is that we often ask to take risks that we feel we don't have the knowledge and we don't have the experience and understanding to make the right choices. I think by working with Martin Penk and with someone who was still training with regard to his architecture, we felt that their enthusiasm was there. We had trust in them as individuals, and we had belief that they would want to see the project through. And luckily, those things came true.

0: It's 中秋节, the Autumn Moon Festival. This is when farmers celebrate a good harvest. But city people like joining in the fun too, like eating mooncakes. These are round pastries with all kinds of sweet fillings. The moon is very special for the Chinese. Farmers time their planting and harvesting way it changes. 月亮, moon. There are many Chinese legends about the moon. Yu Yue and her friends are drawing pictures of one of the stories. There's Hou Yi, the archer, who shot down 9 suns in the sky. 太阳. Then there's his wife, Chang'e, who floated up to the moon. She was very beautiful. 漂亮. And this is the white hare who lived on the moon and became Chang'e's friend, 朋友.
1: 这是玉兔, 它生活在夜宫中, 十分可爱, 是嫦娥的朋友。
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0: 包饺子了, let's make dumplings.
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0: You make dough pancakes and fill them with a mixture of mincemeat, vegetables, and spices. 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Today, Yue's whole family is here. 家, family.
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0: let's eat dumplings. Grandma's dumplings are very pretty. 好看.
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0: And the ones made by Yue's mom are really tasty. 好吃.
1: 妈妈,您煮的饺子真好吃。那你们多吃点吧。大家吃吧。
0: They've all had their fill. 吃好了。 So Yue's dad suggests a visit to the park for some moon gazing.
4: 大家都吃好了吗?咱们去公园赏月吧。Many
0: Chinese poets have written about the moon. It reminds them of family and home, especially the full autumn moon. This evening, it's really round. 圆.
5: 妈妈,今天的月亮真圆。嗯,今天月亮真圆。This
0: is the moment everyone's been waiting for. Mooncakes, 月饼.
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0: Yuzhou has very little time to have fun, but tomorrow he's got something to look forward to. Every Friday, his school gives the students a whole afternoon just for hobbies. 爱好 hobby.This is Wushu, martial arts. It's also called Kung Fu, and many Chinese kids love it, especially when it's instead of doing lessons. In the old days, it was used for self-defense and hunting. Now it's more of a sport, 体育运动 This is the school's Kung Fu star. He started learning when he was six.
2: 我特别喜欢体育运动，尤其是武术。我从六岁开始习武，直到现在。

0: modern 21st century capital, but it also has an amazing history. And some of the best places to visit are where you can explore the past. Our friends have come to Dashilar, one of the oldest parts of Beijing. Many of the buildings here date back to the reign of China's last emperor. Say aubergine, 茄子. Beijing people have always loved shopping, and our friends are no different. 商店, shop.
1: 大石烂有很多商店。大石烂
0: is a treasure trove of traditional things, like hand-embroidered shoes, lacquer chopsticks, and all the fashions from 100 years ago. It's hard deciding which you like best. 我喜欢, I like.
2: 我喜欢这个黄色的。我喜欢这个蓝的。
0: The imperial family has some great hats. 喜欢吗? Do you like it?
1: 喜欢吗?
3: 不喜欢。不喜欢,
0: don't like it.
1: 喜欢吗? 不喜欢。
0: 还可以, it's okay.
1: 这个呢?
3: 还可以,
4: 这个呢?
0: Trying on costumes is good fun, but what was life really like in the past? In the Capitol Museum, there's a huge model of how the city used to look. 老北京, Old Beijing. People traded in the streets and narrow alleyways or 胡同. They met up for chat in tea shops, 茶馆. Things were very different then.
1: 以前的生活多么艰苦，现在的生活多么幸福。
0: Life may have been tough in the old days, but they knew how to party, like a new year. We call it the Spring Festival, 春节. On the streets, you'd see traveling performers, stores selling toys, or calligraphy to hang on the wall. It was noisy and busy with people, 人. These tiny people are made of dough, 面人. And these are clay figures, 泥人. How are they made? 怎么做的?
4: 这些都是泥人, 都是怎么做的?

0: Beijing Olympics, so the school is holding its mini Olympics. Here come the countries. 国家 希腊 Greece Kenya Kenya 蒙古 Mongolia 墨西哥 Mexico. There's Jingtou representing Venezuela. And the host country, 中国, China. Everyone's here. The school head, 校长, even the paparazzi. Just like the Olympics, there's an opening ceremony with traditional Chinese performances, like Diablo, 空竹. This is Tai Ji Quan, a mixture of exercises and martial arts. And this is Peking Opera. It's Bowen's big moment. He's really excited. 很兴奋.
1: 我今天唱得还不错，我很兴奋.
0: Time to limber up for the races. First, it's the 100 meters, 100米. Some are a bit nervous, 紧张.
1: 我现在参加100米，有点紧张.
0: Others are not, 不紧张.
2: 我不紧张，这次能参加比赛很高兴.
0: A bit of cheering on might help. 加油！

0: big treat to get out of the city. Today, our friends are being taken to the countryside, and it's a mystery tour. 乡下, countryside. First stop on the trip is an orchard. 苹果, apple. 摘苹果, pick apples. This is the first time Yuzhou's ever climbed a tree. And it's everyone's first time picking apples. Not all the apples are ripe though. How about this one? 这个怎么样?
1: 妈妈,这个怎么样?
2: 这个太小,太轻了。Too
0: small and green.
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3: 苹果啊,真多呀。
0: 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How much does it cost? It's 15 yuan, 15块.
3: 给您15块.
2: 好,谢谢。谢谢。哎。
0: Lunch is over, but they still don't know where their tour is going to end. But what's that? Straight ahead. And on the hill over there. Finally, they've arrived.
4: 我害怕死了。
0: 长城, the Great Wall. It's the first time they've ever seen it. This is China's most famous landmark and one of the seven wonders of the world. It was built over 2,000 years ago to keep out invading tribes from the north. The wall is nearly 7,000 kilometers long and winds through mountains and across deserts. It's the longest man-made structure in the world. 最长, longest.
5: 长城是全世界最长的建筑物。
0: 最伟大, greatest.
6: 长城是中国最伟大的象征。
0: It's the greatest symbol of China, which is why we have a saying, you are not a true Chinese till you've been to the Great Wall. So, here's a true Chinese.
7: 不到长城非好汉,我就是好汉。
0: And there's no better place to say goodbye. Come and see us again. 再见。
8: 再见。

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5: Okinawa, ¿dónde es?
6: Okinawa, ¿dónde es? 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
7: Hui. I think that it's important for you to know a language other than your own because it can help you connect with a person on a different level.
8: Fußballgefällt mir.
9: I want them to become world citizens, not just a citizen of their own community.
10: We all experience the same things. We all have the same basic wants and needs.
11: You get to speak with people that you might not have been able to speak with before, learn a little bit more about their culture. It could change your life, learning more about how somebody else lives their life. So I think it's vital.

0: Bonjour, mes amis, bonjour.
1: My name is Jai Scott, and I am one of the kindergarten teachers here at the French Immersion School Echo Kenwood in Columbus, Ohio, part of Columbus Public Schools. The goal of an immersion school is to have children become bilingual in a natural setting, in a natural way. Instead of teaching foreign language as a foreign language, we just teach all of the normal subject matters, reading and language arts, writing, math, science. We teach it in the language so that the children end up acquiring it naturally as they would have if they had a parent speaking a different language to them.
2: Quel dommage. J'ai la varicelle.
3: J'ai la varicelle.
1: Bonjour.

I played the song and I was mouthing the words the whole time that I was playing the song. And I started just very quietly to do the gestures. And then as I'm doing the gestures quietly, they just naturally started to do them with me. And that, I think, in a way catered to different learning styles, because some children might need to move in order to learn, and some children need to see the mouth moving in order to learn, and some people needed to hear.

a lot of the teaching that we do at this age level is with songs, and it starts and ends with songs, because that's one of the most accessible ways that we think the children have access to the language. That's one of the ways that we teach them to read. Most of the songs that we sing in class, we have text to go with them.

0: parlant, faut pas le gratter. 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Quel dommage.
1: Quel dommage.
0: J'ai la varicelle.
1: J'ai la varicelle.
0: Quel dommage. J'ai la varicelle.
2: They like text and they like to see, and I want to give them the notion that the word that I say and the word that they hear and the word that's written and the thing that it is are all connected, which is a fairly abstract notion, but I think that they do a pretty good job. That's why I was touching each individual word so that they know that these are different words.

0: grand édifice.
1: Una pizza para ir a España.
2: Una cucaracha.
3: Garnacho. 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
4: Ah, je te déteste.
5: Okinawa, ¿dónde está?
6: Okinawa, ¿dónde está? Ay, chigamas, sí.
7: Hui. I think that it's important for you to know a language other than your own because it can help you connect with a person on a different level.
8: Basketball,
9: I want them to become world citizens, not just a citizen of their own community.
10: We all experience the same things. We all have the same basic wants and needs.
11: You get to speak with people that you might not have been able to speak with before, learn a little bit more about their culture.
12: She does.
11: It could change your life learning more about how somebody else lives their life. So

0: not just the vocabulary, but just the science part of it. Knowing that there are two eyes, one nose, one mouth, and things like that. And eliciting those things that they already either could give or could learn right then.
1: Et quoi d'autre, Patrick?
2: Tenez.
1: Combien? Anne ou donné? Anne? 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
2: Cheveux.
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2: Les mains.
1: Je vais mettre les mains. 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
0: The worksheet is a body of a girl. We colored that together, picked out the crayons, and had let the students choose those colors so that they could, like, kind of own it a little bit.
1: Qui va me dire, quelle couleur est-ce que tu veux que je colorie les cheveux? 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
2: Brun.
1: Je vais faire les cheveux en brun.
0: One of the challenges of kindergarten in general is getting the kids not just to understand and respond to the French, but to get them to speak it, because that is one of the expectations.
1: Je vais pousser légèrement les cheveux pour faire un petit contraste avec la tête. Et quelle couleur pour cette partie du t-shirt que je n'ai pas fait, Imani? Quelle couleur tu veux que je fasse?
2: Red.
1: Rouge.
0: When I was asking what colors we were supposed to be coloring, one little girl suggested red. I just waited, and she knew that my preference is that she would say the French, and that's why she gave that back to me. And that's how doing it naturally.
1: Et quelle couleur pour son short? Quelle couleur pour son short?
0: And for her to say red during the first couple of weeks of school was fine. That was great. But then at this point, now that I know that she knows it, I have that higher expectation, and she has that higher expectation of herself and can meet it.
1: Leroy.
2: Purple. Vert.
1: Pas vert, mais
2: violet.
1: Violet. Son short en violet.
3: Violet.
1: Je vais couper les mots. Pour qu'on les colle ici sur le côté des lignes qui touchent les parties du corps. OK, je coupe.
0: I started to cut the words, but as I was modeling, I didn't want the children to come up and make the distinction, have them realize and give them a turn that these don't necessarily go anywhere, that they each one had a particular place, and that it was their job or our job when we were doing it whole group, their job when they'd be doing it individually, to find those particular places.
1: Okay. Tenez, bravo, tenez. Et je vais demander à Tenez de mettre, ça c'est la lettre L, donc où est-ce qu'on va mettre ça?
3: Langue.
1: Elle va mettre la langue. 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Et je vais demander à Patrick de venir. 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C'est dans le
3: do.
1: Parle très fort.
0: Some of them are reading it just with the initial sound. I mean, if they know that it's a body part and they know it begins with an M and that's the only word that begins with an M, they can sound out mo, that's montant. I would say if you put the word out of context, most of them could not read it. And I think that that's kindergarten reading too, is to be able to make those distinctions and kind of decipher in that sort of way.
1: Bravo. Et Ayana fait bien attention. Ayana, où est-ce qu'on met ça?
2: Menton.
1: Merci. Ayana vient mettre le menton. Menton. Au bout de la ligne. Mets-le au bout de la... Oui, comme ça, ça va. Et enfin, peut-être que maintenant, les enfants vont aller à la table. Je vais demander au chef de table. Donc.
0: One of the ways I managed the class is I found it was easier is rather than me distributing all the materials if they take responsibility. So each table, each group of kids has a job that rotates among them of taking care of those little details and distributing materials.
1: Table jaune et table bleue et table orange, marchez à la table. Table violet et table vert, marchez à la table.
0: There are 27 students in each kindergarten class. We have an assistant that we share, so we each have her helping us out a half day in each class. We're lucky to have her. She's a native French speaker. Initially, at first I was starting to get discouraged when I saw they didn't know the words at first, that they were actually cutting out and pasting. And they might have been putting them in the right place in some cases. In some cases they weren't putting them in the right place, but they didn't know it at first.
2: Where did this go?
0: But then I was more encouraged as I started to walk around and they had started to figure out, and I heard a lot of self-correction and peer correction. I was really pleased with that. And how they kind of shared their knowledge with each other.
1: Quelle lettre est ici? D. Tu sais pas ce que lettre est? C'est dans le do. Et ça, c'est le genou. Ça, c'est le talon. Bravo, Destinée. 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Regardez la feuille de Destinée. Sa fille a des points rouges partout. Elle a mis des points rouges au talon, sur le genou, dans le dos. Elle a mis des points rouges. Bravo, Connie a mis des points rouges partout parce qu'elle a la varicelle.
0: Some children work at a different pace depending on the activity, and it might be a different child on a different day. Those are difficult management decisions, and you end up finding a rhythm. One of my things is just to have an alternative that's constructive. I mean, I don't want a child to just sit there and be patient. No, you wait until everyone else finishes. I sent the children to the carpet to get a book, and they end up, you know, having a little bit of downtime for themselves, but still they're engaged with books, which is always a good thing.
1: Click, click. And the violet bleu. Les enfants au tapis sont en train de lire un livre et les enfants à la table sont en train de travailler. Regardez l'exemple.

0: Flossie just knew who we are. Flossie and I.
1: Les mains font une maison. Les mains font un escargot. Les mains font un petit poisson.
2: I'm always happy to be able to share the students' work. That was one reason that there was so much work of theirs up on the walls around the classroom.
1: Ça, c'est Lynn. Lynn a mis des points rouges, des boutons rouges partout. Elle a fait longue. Elle a perdu son nez. Mais je vais te chercher une autre nez. 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On a perdu le mot nez pour Lynn. Elle a le menton, le dos, genou, talon. Bien fait. Elle porte un short. Ça, c'est le travail de Connie.
2: There were a lot of children that had done a perfect job and had done really well, and all of them, I think, were proud of what they had done. And I was proud of what they had done, too.
1: Le genou et le talon. 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Lève la main.
2: After a few of those, I think it got a little bit repetitious, so I started to break up the pace a little bit. Still share each child's work that had finished, but share different things about it, and then come back to the vocabulary again.
1: Regarde comme la fille est triste. Elle est triste. Pourquoi est-elle triste? Pourquoi est-elle triste, Imani, qui lève la main?
3: Because stomach hurts.
1: Parce qu'elle est...
2: A good kindergarten French immersion day is a day that has continuity where the children kind of make the connections. I mean, I can always sense the connections that I want to make, but it's most satisfying when the children make those connections along with me. If I start off doing patterning with a song or doing patterning during calendar, and then later on in the day we're playing and they're doing the same kind of patterning, those are really satisfying. And days in which that I sense the children are really ready to listen and ready to speak again, and that we are kind of sharing this communication, that it's not just me talking to them and it's not just me talking over them, but that there's communication.

0: This programme consists of a series of short video clips designed to be used on the interactive whiteboard. They're aimed at Year 1 to Year 6 pupils.
1: Hello.
0: Each of these story starts Hello. Sets up an environment or the beginning of a narrative that can be used to inspire creative writing. They're deliberately open-ended to make their use as flexible as possible. There are 7 in total, each exploring a different setting with different characters. All of these clips are available on the Teachers TV website.
2: There are several clips which set up a story idea or a story setting.
3: Just one more little thing and then we'll have a nice cup of tea. Henry, how are you?
4: Very well, dear lady. And yourself?
3: I can't complain.
2: They're deliberately ambiguous in places
5: in order to allow the teacher and the children to be able to take the plot and characters where they want them to go rather than leading them down a linear path.

0: they really need to be shaped by what the teacher's doing. It may be that you're looking at settings, and you're just looking at what the camera's doing and the sound here in the backing track, and use that as your stimulus of starting a story. It may be that you're looking particularly at the plot, that you're looking at the characters. The discussion you can have with the children about what brought the characters to that point, what motivations they have, what they're like, again, gives you a common language when you're discussing the plot. And again, that very hard part of story writing, which is formulating the plot and formulating the characterisation, hopefully will be helped by these resources.
1: Just one more little thing, and then we'll have a nice cup of tea. Mr. Henry, how are you?
2: Very well, dear lady. And yourself?
1: Can't complain.
2: I see you have Elizabeth with you today.
1: Yes.
3: Oh, my goodness, it's not cold.
1: Sister, she's still not well.
2: Well, if there's anything we can do to help.
1: You're very kind.
3: Just lift the lid.
4: No, no, dear child, don't open the box.
3: Come on, Elizabeth.

0: grand édifice.
1: Una pizza para ir a España.
2: Una cucaracha.
3: Un garnacho.
4: No puse para garnacho.
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0: Excuse.
8: I think that it's important for you to know a language other than your own because it can help you connect with a person on a different level.
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11: We all experience the same things. We all have the same basic wants and needs.
12: You get to speak with people that you might not have been able to speak with before, learn a little bit more about their culture. It could change your life, learning more about how somebody else lives their life. So I think it's vital.

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6: ¿Okinawa, dónde está?
7: ¿Okinawa, dónde está? 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
8: Hui. I think that it's important for you to know a language other than your own because it can help you connect with a person on a different level.
9: Fußball gefällt mir.
10: I want them to become world citizens, not just a citizen of their own community.
11: We all experience the same things. We all have the same basic wants and needs.
12: You get to speak with people that you might not have been able to speak with before, learn a little bit more about their culture. It could change your life, learning more about how somebody else lives their life. So I think it's vital.

0: Merci bien. 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OK, on va faire une petite conversation. Et la conversation, c'est quel instrument préfères-tu?
1: The task they were given was simply to ask someone else which instrument they liked. And then when I let them go to it, naturally, the language sort of blossomed from that.
2: Quel instrument préfères-tu?
3: Moi, je préfère le violon.
4: Quel instrument préfères-tu?
5: Les cuillères.
1: They were saying things like, oh, me too, or, and what about you? Or, oh, that's, Patrick likes that.
4: Tu es le premier. Je préfère les cuillères.
6: Bonjour.
7: Bonjour.
6: Quel instrument préfères-tu?
7: Le frottoir.
6: Oh, bon, merci.
8: It helps us interact with other students in French.
9: Tu aimes le violon, n'est-ce pas?
8: Ah oui.
9: Merci. Merci.
8: It's sort of a way to start a conversation instead of just like saying words. You can actually have a conversation with each other.
9: Je préfère le violon.
1: The room is filled with natural communication, and that's exciting.
0: 3, 2, 1, 0, silence.
1: Closure is important because studies have shown that it really increases retention.
0: Une question à poser. Une question à poser.
1: I asked them, why would this character choose the leaves and the flowers which weren't edible?
0: Pourquoi il a choisi les fleurs et les feuilles? Pourquoi? Pourquoi? Angelica?
10: Les fleurs sont très belles.
0: Voilà, les fleurs sont très belles, c'est bien vrai. 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
0: Voilà, les feuilles sont appétissantes. Très bien, Angelica. Excellent. Mais il y a un petit problème. Et voici la question finale que je pose. Voici la question finale.
1: And then the final provocative question was just to get them thinking so that when they left the room, their brains didn't immediately switch to math. To kind of keep them with me, I asked them the question, well,
0: ce qui est beau est forcément bon?
1: That's a very appropriate middle school question.
0: Ce qui est beau est forcément bon. Merci bien. On va continuer. Mais merci bien et pour écouter l'histoire.

0: squeaky. What else can you think of? Any other ideas from our other locations, other kinds of literacy?
1: ทางนราธิวาสมีไหมคะอาจารย์
2: Hello.
0: Hello. Yes, hello.
2: Yes, for me, I think the social relationship, like because we nowadays we have different culture that we have to live together. So I think kind of manner that you have to treat other people, it's also the literacy that students should have.
0: Yes, thank you. So I'm going to write down two things. You talked about social and then also cross-cultural. And for me, these are related, but they're also somewhat different because for me, social literacy is on some level the things that we have to do with one another day in and day out, with our colleagues, our friends. But then we add another layer on, which is different cultures.And how we have to be able to understand another culture and work together from a place of understanding and friendship. Anything else you'd like to add right now? Anything from Hua Hin?

which is the idea of the cross-cultural challenges that we face within the country of Thailand and in ASEAN and indeed in the whole world. Because the world is feeling smaller, because we feel closer to each other, because of globalization, because of internet, because of news sources, all of these things that allow for more knowledge and awareness, we are finding ourselves closer to people all the time. And it's hard to remember, in my own mind even, that when I was growing up, something important could happen somewhere in the world, a very big thing, like even the American war in Vietnam, and I would have very little information about it. Or I might not hear about something big